0: 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Dana Hess in the KFK Traffic Center.
1: Thank you, Kitty. And four words that always get my attention in a CHP write-up. And one example is vehicle on its roof.
0: Uh-oh.
1: And yeah, this happened eastbound Florin Road, just east of Excelsior Road, down in the Vineyard area. 25-year-old male in a solo rollover. It's in the grass. It's on its roof. CHP, as far as I can tell, not yet on scene. Okay, we do have one unit. Just got there about 10 minutes ago. Anyway, that is happening right now. Again, this is going to be south eastbound Florin Road, just east of Excelsior Road. Watch out for emergency responders there. Traffic on the 10s every 10 minutes, mornings and afternoons. Dana Hess, KFK News Radio, 93.1 FM, 1530 AM.
0: All right, thanks, Dana. And we've got a look now at your KFBK forecast.
2: Tonight, mainly clear, low 53 to 57. Plenty of sunshine Friday, high 91 to 95. Saturday, sunshine, a high for the 4th, 92 to 96. And sunshine on Sunday, high 88 to 92. I'm AccuWeather's Andy Robb on KFBK, Sacramento's News Radio.
0: And we've got Roseville at 88 and 86 in Sacramento. Let's see, Elk Grove there. Yeah, 86 there as well. All right, we start here with your top story on this Thursday afternoon. It is your top national story, AAA predicting more than 60 million people will hit the roads for the July 4th holiday, today being the busiest day. Another 12 million expected to fly. Clint Henderson is a managing editor at The Points Guy. He says for those driving, they can look for car rental rewards or deals with their credit cards, even deals on filling up.
3: You know, a lot of the big department stores have fuel rewards programs. You can get really good deals if you're a member of Costco. Or a lot of the grocery chains also have fuel rewards, but you can stack some of these deals. Some of your credit cards will give you extra points for gas purchases. So there's all kinds of ways to stack discounts to save money on gas.
0: Henderson says if you're looking to rent a car, you might consider checking your credit card perks. Maybe, he says, come with elite status with rental car companies. Your top local story, crime rates are dropping across the Golden State. KPK's Tammy Trujillo has details.
4: Since Gavin Newsom took office, homicides are down 20%, robberies down 31%, property crimes dropped 24%, car thefts are down by 19%, and violent crime is down 3%. According to the 2025 Hate Crime in California report released on Wednesday, crime incidents in California also dropped slightly, but hate crimes involving racial or ethnic bias rose by over 6%, with increases especially in anti-Hispanic or Latino hate crimes and gender-based bias. Hate crimes targeting people based on their citizenship status also jumped from 16 in 2024 to 40 last year. Tammy Trujillo, KFBK, Sacramento's News Radio.
0: And we get more news now with KFBK's Joe Michaels.
5: Kitty, California is putting $6 million toward fighting golden mussels after the invasive species was found damaging water infrastructure in the Sacramento-San Joaquin Delta. There's also a push for legislation to streamline permitting. The current process wasn't designed to eradicate this kind of invasive species and has left agencies stuck in months-long approval delays. This week's Supreme Court decision regarding transgender athletes' participation in girls and women's sports will not affect California's protocol. KFBK's Dina Kodiak explains.
6: Governor Gavin Newsom's office says the Supreme Court's ruling on transgender athletes in women's sports does not affect the state's laws. The court issued a 6-3 ruling on Tuesday to uphold state bans that prohibit trans athletes from competing in girls and women's sports teams in schools. According to a spokesperson for Newsom's office, the state remains committed to ensuring every Californian, including the LGBTQ community, is met with dignity and respect. California is one of 22 states that legally allow transgender students to participate in sports consistent with their gender identity. Dina Kodiak, KFBK, Sacramento's News Radio.
5: A proposed Sacramento sales tax measure aimed at improving road safety, taking a major step toward the November ballot this week. The measure that would raise the city's sales tax by a half cent. If approved by voters, supporters estimate the tax would generate about $75 million a year, and roughly half of that money would go towards street repairs and safety improvements. The other half will fund public transit projects. A human case of West Nile virus has been detected in Sacramento County. KFBK's Noelle Ballard joins us live in studio with details.
7: Joe, a woman in her 60s has tested positive for the virus, the first in Sacramento County this year. It comes as mosquito activity is increasing across the region with dozens of positive samples and infected birds detected this season. Health officials are warning Sacramento County residents to take extra precautions for this 4th of July weekend, saying the risk increases during summer outdoor gatherings as it only takes one mosquito bite to transmit the virus. Health experts recommend using insect repellent, wearing long sleeves and pants, and limiting outdoor activity at dawn and dusk when mosquitoes are most active. They also urge residents to drain standing water around homes and make sure windows and door screens are properly secured. Noelle Ballard, Joe.
5: Thank you very much, Noelle. A wonderful report. Good news, too, for the United States men's soccer team.
8: FIFA World Cup coverage. USA! USA! The U.S. hosts the world on America's biggest stage.
5: And the United States will continue on America's biggest stage, advancing to the round of 16 with a 2-0 win over Bosnia-Herzegovina at Levi's Stadium on Wednesday. It's the Americans' first knockout round win since 2002 when the U.S. beat Mexico. The U.S. will play Belgium next Monday, but they'll be without star player Flo Balogun, who was given a highly controversial red card in the second half of Wednesday's match. Balogun scored the state's first goal in the America victory and the Americans' victory. And I want to mention something about this kitty because it was all over social media about how in the world can this be a red card? You watch the video, it's very clear he was going for the ball. So I did a little investigating, and what I learned, apparently, when they send this off to wherever they send it for the determination, it was looked at in terms of a still photo. They were sending and looking at still photos rather than the video of this going. And why they do that in this day and age, I have no idea. But that is something that's being said as the reason for this. And I believe it was somebody who used to officiate that knew about this. I don't really know the particulars of soccer. But if you're wondering how in the world that could have been, that is the explanation that I uncovered.
0: All right. Thanks, Joe. With the 4th of July just around the corner, the Sacramento area has a variety of events to celebrate the occasion. KPK's Matt Pacini.
9: Sutter's Fort State Historic Park has a free children's steamer crafts, hands-on activities, and live music from 8 a.m. to 1 p.m. Haken Community Park in Rancho Cordova has 25 food trucks, carnival rides, 1.5-mile parade, nightly concerts, and fireworks. On Sutter Street in Folsom, there will be a parade at 7 p.m. and a cattle drive at 8 p.m. In Yolo County, it's Red, White, and Brew at Drake's at the Barn on Riverfront Street with a lawn party with music, barbecue, A's game viewing, and fireworks. There'll be firework displays at around 9:30 p.m. on July 4th all around the area, including at the Nevada City Grass Valley 4th of July celebration at Dorsey Drive and Mill Street Plaza in Grass Valley, Roseville fireworks at the grounds at Community Park in Davis, and the Athletics 4th of July celebration right after the A's game ends at Sutter Health Park. Matt Pacini, KFBK, Sacramento's News Radio.
0: All right, and your poll question, a local homeowners, well, not local, they're in San Marcos, but threatening to fine two neighborhood families for flying the American flag at this time of the year because there is an HOA rule that you can fly apparently in your backyard, front of house, not on the garage, which they call a common area. I think these folks must have thought, well, it's 250th birthday, you know, so forth. So, yeah, they're looking to get fined $100. They feel like they should be able to do it for this occasion. What do you say? #250 on your smartphone, keyword open mic, and we'll get to more of your top global and national stories here on KFBK News Radio, live everywhere on the iHeartRadio app.
10: From ABC News, I'm Dave Packer. A dangerous heat wave blanketing more than two dozen states with triple-digit temperatures. New York City hitting 100 degrees today, first time in a decade. ABC News meteorologist Melissa Griffin.
11: These extreme heat warnings stretch all the way to Kansas City, Missouri, right down into the Gulf Coast as well. It's not just today. Again, tomorrow we're dealing with the same heat, feeling nearly 110 degrees up and down the I-95 corridor all the way down to the Gulf Coast. It still feels like 102 in Indianapolis, 101 in Chicago.
10: The extreme heat as Americans hit the road and the skies and what's expected to be the busiest day of the Independence holiday. ABC's Matt Rivers at Newark International Airport.
12: Blay saying that more than 72 million Americans will be traveling at some point over this holiday period, and if you are flying, today will be the busiest day for that. The FAA saying that they'll be handling more than 52,000 flights today. That is thousands more than it handles on a typical day. And TSA is expected to screen more than 3 million passengers today.
10: The June jobs report showed just 57,000 jobs were added, half of what was expected. ABC's Selena Wang.
13: The unemployment rate went down as more people left the labor force. The share of the working age population that's either working or looking for work, that fell to the lowest in 5 years. And economists say it's a bad combination when you have fewer people in the job market as well as fewer people getting jobs. The data also showing that wage gains just simply have not been keeping up with rising prices, something that consumers have been struggling now for quite a while.
10: But those lower employment numbers prompted buying on Wall Street, investors thinking lower employment could lead to an interest rate cut. The daredevil couple who got engaged at the top of the Empire State Building have been released from jail following a brief court appearance. The couple did not enter pleas to multiple felonies, including reckless endangerment and burglary. They're due back in court next month. You're listening to ABC News.
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1: 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And for a lot, the weekend has begun, I think, today. Downtown of the Split, about 15 minutes. Northbound Cap City with the heaviest traffic as usual in Midtown. And around the Marconi curve toward Watt Avenue. Once you get on to 80, it's another 11 minutes out to Douglas Boulevard in Roseville. Downtown Elk Grove, I-5 is going to be 11 minutes and 13 minutes on 99. And again, I want to mention that accident we've been talking about with the vehicle on its roof. And that was Florin at Excelsior in the Vineyard area. And they got a lot of activity in that area. Downtown of Folsom, wow, 19 minutes. That's fantastic. Any slowing is pretty much in Midtown, it looks like. Downtown of Woodland, 23 minutes. It's slow and go all the way up to about Del Paso, and then it just kind of fades away. Downtown of Davis, 10 minutes. Westbound, 80. Eastbound, not so lucky. It's pretty heavy, and the slowdown begins just before you get to Richards Boulevard, and it's all the way to Childs, and then it's pretty much all in the rearview mirror. 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
2: Mainly clear for tonight, low 53 to 57. Plenty of sunshine around on Friday. The high tomorrow, 91 to 95. Saturday, sunshine, a high 92 to 96. Sunday's high, 88 to 92. I'm AccuWeather's Andy Robb on KFBK, Sacramento's News Radio.
0: And we have in Sacramento 86 degrees and 87 in Carmichael. A San Marcos Homeowners Association threatening to fine two homeowners who are flying the American flag. Apparently, they had a ban on flags out in the common area. You can do it in your backyard or whatever. But after somebody wanted to fly a baseball flag. Anyway, they're doing it. They're not happy about it. They think they should be able to do it. What do you say?
14: Several years ago, we had the opportunity to buy a home that we liked that had an HOA. And I read over all of the do's and don'ts. And there were so many don'ts. You can't park your car in the driveway. You can't have a clothesline in the backyard. You've got to paint it just the color that they want you to paint it. But I've heard too many horror stories, different rules and regulations they have that are ridiculous. Like on the 250th anniversary of our country, you can't even put a flag on common area. Your garage door is a common area. Now, go figure that one out. Good luck to you all.
0: Okay, thanks for weighing in. Pound 250 on your smartphone, keyword open mic. 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
0: Well, area Congressman Ami Barra was part of an essay contest for high school students. He put together, they invited high school students from across the district here in Sacramento to write 300 to 500 word essays about what America means to them in honor of America's 250th birthday.
28: Yeah, so we wanted to do something to celebrate the 250th birthday of our country. We have a high school art competition, and we came up with this idea of an essay contest. It's a good way for the next generation to talk about what they love about the country and to celebrate our country. And, you know, we couldn't quite get it at the national level, but said, okay, that's not going to stop us here in Sacramento County. So we launched it. A handful of high schools participated, and kids submitted their essays. We went through, a lot of great essays, but we ended up, a group selected Juhi Vestek.
0: Okay, and Juhi, we have you here online, and your name again is Juhi Parikh, is that right?
29: Yes, that's right.
0: And you go to Indurcum High School?
29: Yep.
0: Yep, okay. Well, your essay really kind of revolves around your neighborhood. And, they always say, write what you know, and you definitely did. So can you tell us a little bit about your inspiration to want to enter the contest and what you read about?
29: Yeah, so I first heard about this contest from a school counselor. And so the idea of what to write came to me when I was looking out my window, thinking about what to write. And at that moment, my neighbors across the street were playing outside, and immediately I thought, wow, this is what a community feels like. And so I really wanted to emphasize that idea because I feel like that's really what the basis of America is.
0: Yeah, community and unity and people finding a way to get along, you know, even if their backgrounds are very different. I mean, that's kind of what stuck out to me.
29: Exactly, yeah. And I feel like, especially now in such a time where everyone feels divided, I really wanted to focus on what really unites us together. And I feel like my neighborhood really represents that core value of America, which is that even though we are diverse, it doesn't separate us. And in fact, it unites us more because we're able to share our cultures, our beliefs, and more importantly, our kindness with each other.
0: So nice. So for winning this contest, I know that the congressman got to read it on the floor there, but what else is accompanying this win?
29: Yeah, so I'm also getting my essay published on the Sacramento Bee, and it's actually coming out this weekend on the 4th of July, so I'm really excited for that too.
0: That's great. And of course, lots of recognition.
29: Yeah.
28: Exactly. And Kitty, we hope this is just the start because it's still our 250th birthday, so when we come back, when school comes back in the fall, I know we've talked to the Bee. Hopefully KFBK can join in with us and, you know, some of our local news stations to promote this, and maybe this becomes an annual thing. Maybe it's a celebration of Sacramento or our region as well as our country. So, I don't know. It gets young people involved, and it really does give us hope for the next generation and the country.
0: And that is Congressman Ami Bera and Juhi Parikh, the winning student. Traffic and weather together, and you actually can see the whole thing, kpk.com. Afternoon News with Kitty O'Neill. Here is Dana Hess in our traffic center.
1: 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And on the roadways, 15 minutes downtown of the split, northbound Cap City. It's kind of gotten to that point and just stayed there. Heavy traffic through Midtown. It's lighter as you go to Watt Avenue, but it is there. Split to Roseville, 11 minutes, and you get some slowing all the way out to about Greenback, but it's really not all that bad. Downtown to Elk Grove, 11 minutes on I-5, and now 13 minutes on 99. And these are great times, really. Downtown to Folsom, wow, 20 minutes tops, and that slowing is going to be between 50 and 99. How about between I-5 and 99? That would be a lot easier. Downtown to Folsom, all in all, it's going to be about 18-20 minutes, somewhere in there. Downtown to Woodland, 23 minutes. You get slow-and-go traffic most of the way up to Del Paso, and after that, it's all good. You're coming in the other way, get some heavy traffic around the airport, as you might expect. Downtown to Davis, 10 minutes, westbound 80, but eastbound still pretty heavy, and that really kicks in at Mace, goes all the way to about Childs, and after that starts thinning out rapidly. Tired of overpriced blinds? 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
0: Thanks, Dana. Let's take a check now of the KFBK forecast. That includes the weekend. That includes the 4th of July.
2: Tonight, mainly clear, low 53 to 57. Plenty of sunshine Friday, high 91 to 95. Saturday, sunshine, a high for the 4th, 92 to 96. And sunshine on Sunday, high 88 to 92. I'm AccuWeather's Andy Robb on KFBK, Sacramento's News Radio.
0: And it's 86 in Sacramento, 87 in Roseville. And we've got some business and money news in for Kelly Brothers. It's not Cap Trust, it's Bloomberg.
3: OpenAI, the maker of ChatGPT, has begun preliminary talks about giving the U.S. government a 5% stake in the company. That's according to the Financial Times. The U.S. labor market in a bit of a standstill right now. Not a lot of people getting hired, just 57,000 last month, but also layoffs are low. Now, the unemployment rate for June moved one notch lower to 4.2%, but only because so few people are actively looking for a job. But that is raising bets that the Federal Reserve won't be hiking interest rates when it meets later this month. And that helps send the Dow to a new record high today, up 595 points, a more than 1% jump. But elsewhere on Wall Street, a continued sell-off in chipmaker shares sent the Nasdaq 207 points lower. The S&P was flat, and oil today just under $69 a barrel. And a shocker for diehard Costco shoppers. Consumer Reports magazine says Sam's Club has the nation's best supermarket rotisserie chicken. Tom Busby, Bloomberg Radio.
0: Okay. Let's take a look at this now.
4: Building a better Sacramento on the KFBK Afternoon News with Kitty O'Neill, presented by Meta Subaru.
0: Well, every year we put out the reminder to make sure your pets are microchipped before the fireworks go off July 4th. We checked with Katie Campbell, president and CEO of Red Rover, based here in Sacramento. They do extensive work with pets and animals.
5: As you mentioned, we are based in Sacramento, California. We do a lot of work nationally, and we do some work internationally in Canada as well. One of our primary programs is our disaster work, and so helping to care for animals who are displaced in natural disasters or cruelty situations. We also help provide some grants for emergency veterinary care, as well as help domestic violence survivors find safety and healing with their pets. And we also help to make sure we have a more compassionate future generation through our humane education work.
0: And as for the fourth, she says really the best thing you can do is keep your pets inside.
5: Bring them indoors. You know, get them inside. Keep them in a quiet room if you can. I will share that we have a few dogs of our own that do not like fireworks. And so one dog in particular has a favorite bathroom. And so we make sure that she has access to that bathroom. You can also do things like turn on the TV or radio. You might want to make sure that, you know, there aren't any loud sounds maybe in that movie or on that TV show. But that can be a really, really great thing to do.
0: Of course, microchips are critical, but, you know, it's kind of last minute if you don't have one yet. But collars with tags, and if you don't have a tag, just get a collar and put some duct tape on it and write your phone number also.
5: Some folks may even consider wrapping your pet. You may be familiar with something called a thunder shirt, and that really just kind of wraps the dog, swaddles. It's kind of like swaddling an infant. And help to reduce your dog's stress level. Not all animals are going to enjoy that thunder shirt, but it can be something really useful to try.
0: Yeah, whatever it takes. The busiest day to animal shelters is July 5th. So that is Katie Campbell, president and CEO of Red Rover, based right here in Sacramento. And still to come on your KFBK Afternoon News, we'll have your top stories, traffic and weather, and look at the 4th of July travel right now on KFBK News Radio, live everywhere, iHeartRadio app.
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0: And glad you're with us here on KFBK. Now trending, a former Olympian facing what his lawyers call outrageous charges in connection with problems at the Lincoln Memorial Reflecting Pool. A new state law costs a Northern California high school its mascot. And California's new budget includes money for fruits and vegetables. Right now, Dana Hess is in our KFPK traffic center.
1: 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And right now, northbound I-5 at 80. Have a report of a collision there, and it just happened about 3 minutes ago, and no details at all, but that would be a busy place right now. Northbound I-5 at 80, we have a collision, no further details. You can always call us, too, on the traffic tip line, dial pound 250, say traffic, make your report. 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Traffic on the 10s every 10 minutes, mornings and afternoons. 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
2: Mainly clear for tonight, low 53 to 57. Plenty of sunshine around on Friday. The high tomorrow, 91 to 95. Saturday, sunshine, a high 92 to 96. Sunday's high, 88 to 92. I'm AccuWeather's Andy Robb on KFBK, Sacramento's News Radio.
0: 86 in Sacramento, 85 now in Elk Grove. And let's just check Roseville. 87 there in Roseville. Okay, your top story. A person has now been charged for problems plaguing the renovation of the Lincoln Memorial Reflecting Pool in Washington. Three-time U.S. Olympian David Hearn has been indicted on a single count of destruction of property worth over $1,000. He's accused of ripping a piece of the new lining on the pool, which had just undergone a $16 million refurbishment. A week after the work, the pool turned green from algae and parts of the paint were rising to the surface. ABC's Mary Bruce has more.
18: Trump blamed vandals, not his hand-picked contractors.
19: They put a big gash, 350 feet long. Think of that, 350 foot gash.
18: U.S. Attorney Jeanine Pirro accusing Hearn of damaging approximately 2 square feet.
20: The National Park Service employees observed Hearn actually forcefully and violently pulling up and removing the bottom liner with both hands.
18: President Trump claims the alleged vandals used box cutters.
0: Hearn's attorneys insist he is innocent and says the charges are outrageous and should be alarming to every American, adding the indictment reflects the administration's effort to shift blame for its own failures. More news with KFPK's Joe Michaels.
3: Kitty, California will be restarting its CalFresh Fruits and Vegetables EBT pilot program thanks to a $20 million influx of funding. KFPK's Dina Kodiak reports.
13: The money comes with the newly signed state budget, and after funding for the program was paused in June. It also comes as federal SNAP funding is expected to be cut by almost $190 billion nationwide over the next decade. That means about 5.5 million Californians will get less food assistance. Those who have qualified may also drop, with people now also needing to meet extra work requirements to claim food assistance. Federal officials say that change

0: today, expected to have been the busiest day of the Independence Day holiday for travel. The June jobs report showing just 57,000 jobs were added. That's half of what was expected. But stocks were higher, investors thinking lower employment could lead to an interest rate cut. A review of his financial report shows that across President Trump's first year back at the White House, his investment advisors made more than 21,000 security trades, amassing sizable holdings in companies that are directly involved with deals tied to the administration. This is ABC News.
1: All right, coming up, we've got a look at your poll question, which is about a HOA rule in San Marcos about American flags and that they can't be hung in the post in the common area, which is like, I guess, by the garage. You can put them in other places. Well, two couples did that, and now they're going to get fined $100. So what do you think? Fine flying for flying the U.S. flag. #250 on your smartphone. 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
6: What's shaking, fellow sports fans? It's Andy West. Let's take a look back on this day in sports history, July 2nd. We'll start off today in 1986. Boston Red Sox pitcher Roger Clemens suffers his first loss of the season to Toronto. It would leave him one win short of the American League record for consecutive wins to start the season. He was 14-0. He'd finish the season 24-4 and win the American League MVP. Today in 1995, LA Dodgers pitcher Hideo Nomo is the first Japanese player to be selected for a Major League Baseball All-Star game when he is named to the National League squad. And today in 2008, after months and months of courtroom litigation and an ongoing effort by the city to save the team, the Supersonics and the city of Seattle come to a settlement that officially allows the team to move to Oklahoma City. The team would pay Seattle $75 million for terminating their lease with the Key Arena and would then leave the city that they had played in for 41 years.
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1: 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Dana Hess in that KFBK traffic center.
11: I think there's too much basically watching all this FIFA stuff. And somebody just came by and dropped me a red card. I'm going to be finishing this out. Thank you.
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0: 15 minutes northbound Cab City. If you're going to Roseville, it's 11 minutes eastbound 80. That's a great drive. Also 11 minutes if you're going to I-5 and Elk Grove Boulevard. Downtown to Elk Grove on 99 is about, well, let's see, about 20 minutes maybe. Downtown to Folsom, also a good, right, 18 minutes there. Eastbound 50 to Folsom Boulevard. And downtown to Woodland, northbound I-5. Got a crash working along the line here, and that's going to be a 32-minute ride. Things have really slowed down all the way up. Well, let's see. I'm going to check it again. To at least Garden Highway, but we've got more slowing waiting for you heading to the split. So it's going to be a while. Downtown to Davis, 9 minutes on westbound 80. That's good. Eastbound, not so good. Very heavy starting somewhere between Old Davis Road and Richards Boulevard, off and on to just across Causeway. And you'll love the way the place feels. Every escape feels a little more extraordinary. Every getaway is a chance to make the moment yours. Everything feels wonderful. 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Traffic on the 10s every 10 minutes, mornings and afternoons. 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
1: All right, thank you. And we've got to look at that KFBK forecast for you now. Yeah. Here we go.
2: Tonight, mainly clear, low 53 to 57. Plenty of sunshine Friday, high 91 to 95. Saturday, sunshine, a high for the 4th, 92 to 96. And sunshine on Sunday, high 88 to 92. I'm AccuWeather's Andy Robb on KFBK, Sacramento's News Radio.
1: And we've got Elk Grove at 85, Granite Bay at 86, and we are looking at your poll question today about this HOA in San Marcos, who is threatening to fine two couples who have flown their American flag, I guess, at a place where they don't want them to fly it on their condo. I guess you can fly in the backyard or maybe at the front end of the house, but not from the garage. They say that is a common area. Of course, couples are not happy about this, but what do you say?
3: I completely disagree with any fines related to flying the American flag. You know, whoever came up with this rule on the HOA board should be ashamed of themselves.
4: Hey, on that question about HOAs not allowing these people to use or fly their flags at their houses, I'll bet you those SOBs would allow some other people's countries to fly flags there. Like if they had a resident from France, he could probably fly his flag, or Mexico or Canada. But they're sure hating on the American flag, aren't they?
1: Well, just, you know, as a matter of clarification, what happened was in 2024, some guy wanted to fly a San Diego Padres baseball flag. There was a big, you know, kerfuffle. And so they said, okay, no flags. Nobody can fly any flags. We don't matter. It doesn't matter which kind. So that's kind of how it started. It's a couple years old and started where somebody used their baseball flag. All right. A pound 250 on your smartphone. We'll get to more of your thoughts coming up and look at holiday travel on KFBK News Radio.
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11: A massive and dangerous heat dome baking the eastern half of the U.S. today, while the southwest is dealing with wildfire smoke. Roughly 250 million Americans are facing severe, record-breaking temperatures heading into the long weekend. It could feel like it's almost 115 degrees, with the extreme heat warning hitting the states of southern Maine, New Hampshire, New York, Pennsylvania, western Maryland, northern Virginia, and eastern Virginia, along with southwestern Ohio and northern Kentucky, central Indiana, down through Arkansas and northern Alabama. In Phoenix and the southwest, highs near 102. Sunny and hazy, critical fire weather and smoke from Colorado and Utah wildfires are creating unhealthy air quality in the northeast and mid-Atlantic. An extreme heat watch is in place. Cities like Boston, New York, and Washington, D.C. are experiencing life-threatening heat that will not drop that much overnight. Severe thunderstorms and quarter-sized hail hitting the Texas Panhandle and the Dallas-Fort Worth area today. That's your national forecast. I'm Monica Nelson.
12: A new report says OpenAI is in talks to give the Trump administration a 5% stake in the company. The Financial Times says the proposal would involve other American AI companies also giving the government similar stakes. OpenAI is the company behind ChatGPT, and a 5% share would be worth over $42 billion. Google has lost its appeal of a multi-billion dollar fine alleging anti-competitive practices in Europe. Tammy Trujillo explains.
13: In 2018, the European Commission imposed a record breaking fine of nearly $4.7 billion against Google, alleging that it gave unfair advantage to its own Android apps. Google has been appealing that ruling, but Europe's top court dismissed Google's appeal without explanation. I'm Tammy Trujillo.
12: Gemini Spark is now available on Apple. The AI agent can help users organize their digital life, and Apple is reportedly planning to release some new iPad Pro and MacBook Pro models. Bloomberg says you'll see them early next year. Tech Report. I'm at Mattinson.
14: Day. Portions of the following program were pre-recorded.
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1: And today expected to be the busiest day of the 4th of July period at airports across the country. ABC's Alex Stone.
15: Hey there, Kitty. Yeah, busy roads, busy airports. If you know anybody who's flying in or out tonight, expect the airports to be busy. And today being the busiest day of the 4th of July weekend as people are heading out. And the FAA, and I feel like we say this every holiday beforehand, the FAA, AAA, TSA, they're saying the busiest ever. Over 52,000 flights taking off today. TSA saying they will have screened over 3 million passengers today alone by the end of tonight. And the airports are busy. AAA says top places people are going, Seattle, Orlando, Anchorage, which I find interesting, maybe to get away from the heat on the East Coast, but Anchorage, Miami, New York, and Chicago. And because the holiday is over a weekend that and on a Saturday, that has people really deciding that this is going to be one that they're going to take off and go somewhere. At the Pittsburgh airport today, they said it was busy.
16: We're expecting it to be a really busy holiday weekend with the fourth falling on a weekend. That always increases the numbers we're going to see.
15: So 72 million people are traveling, AAA says, over this weekend. Most are by car. 61 million of the 72 million are by car. American Airlines says it will serve 10% more people this 4th of July weekend than last. 8.1 million customers for American Airlines. United is projecting 550,000 passengers every day over this weekend, just at United. And Amber is heading home today, saying that they want to get home and they don't want to deal with the rush over the 4th.
17: We wanted to be home before the 4th of July to beat the rush and then be home over the 4th.
15: So today being the busiest day for car rentals as well, as all these people are traveling. Hertz saying demand is the highest in Orlando, Boston, Denver, LA, and New York, and that car rentals are 10% more expensive this year than they were last year. And even with that, AAA is saying whether you are going to rent a car or you're going to drive your own car, that still driving is the financially savvy way for most people to go if they can drive to where they want to go. Instead of, you know, say a family of four buying four airline tickets, even with gas prices where they are, it's cheaper just to drive. And AAA says
18: driving is still cheaper than flying for most people. Filling up the tank once or twice during the road trip is probably going to be less expensive than buying a flight somewhere.
15: Yeah, so say you're going to LA or something, that it might just make more sense to jump in the car and go. But Expedia has seen a 1,200% increase in searches for budget travel this 4th of July, as people are, you know, with airline tickets being more expensive because of jet fuel prices and higher gas prices, people are trying to find ways to save money. But based on the numbers, and again hitting records, that people are definitely heading out.
1: Wow. I'm going to New York for Taylor Swift's wedding.
15: Oh, are you? You were invited. That is great news.
1: I got right in under the wire.
15: Yeah, but you're not allowed to talk about it, so no, we won't tell anybody. Okay?
1: I'll never get to tell you how it went.
15: Exactly.
1: ABC's Alex Stone, thanks so much.
15: You got it. Thanks, Kitty.
1: Okay. Maybe not. Let's take a look at our traffic and weather together.
0: 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Downtown to the Split. It's still a fairly long drive, 14 minutes northbound Cap City. If you're going to Roseville, I'm looking at it right now. Looks like 11 minutes. No real issues there. And then once you get to Rockland, it does slow down for a while until you get up around the Loomis area. Downtown Elk Grove on I-5 is still 11 minutes. And on 99, it's still about 12 to 13 minutes. Downtown Folsom, wow, 19 minutes. A little slowing again. In Midtown, that's all, pretty much all we've got. Going to Woodland is still... Well, it's not still 30 minutes. It's closer to 25 minutes. Things are lightening up after an accident, but still heavy getting out of downtown and all the way up to Del Paso. If you're going to Davis, 9 minutes westbound 80, eastbound traffic just slugging it out. And that starts just after Old Davis Road. It's really heavy through Mace after that. Thins out across the causeway. 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Traffic on the 10s every 10 minutes, mornings and afternoons. 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
1: Thanks, Dana. KFPK forecast.
2: Mainly clear for tonight, low 53 to 57. Plenty of sunshine around on Friday. The high tomorrow, 91 to 95. Saturday, sunshine, a high 92 to 96. Sunday's high, 88 to 92. I'm AccuWeather's Andy Robb on KFBK, Sacramento's News Radio.
1: It's 85 in Sacramento and Granite Bay 86. We have some business and money news going on now. And in for Kelly Brothers, it's Bloomberg.
19: Those financial disclosure forms released by President Trump this week are raising a lot of eyebrows. Not only did they show $1.4 billion made from his crypto and meme coin businesses, but also 21,000 stock trades made just last year, often tied to market events that he created, involving big companies that have business ties to the federal government. U.S. hiring hitting the brakes in June, just 57,000 new jobs added. The numbers for April and May revised lower by 74,000 jobs. On Wall Street, that had investors thinking the Federal Reserve won't have to raise interest rates when it meets later this week, or maybe anytime soon. And with that, the Dow shot up 595 points, a more than 1% gain to a new all-time high. The Nasdaq lost 207 on continued weakness in chipmaker shares. The S&P was flat. And the USDA says more than a third of all food sold in the U.S. is thrown out because the sell-by labels on perishable goods make people think the food has gone bad when it hasn't. Tom Busby, Bloomberg Radio.
1: Ah, yeah, California just had a law about that, by the way. You know, take that sell-by date off because of that very reason. People were throwing away perfectly good food. All right, I-54.
5: Kitty's Litter.
1: 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Well, here's something I think very interesting. A John Denver classic has apparently become the unofficial anthem for the U.S. men's soccer team. KPK's Mark Mayfield explains. Country.

0: American fans have been belting out the 1971 hit in a spontaneous stadium sing-along after the past two U.S. World Cup victories. And now YouTube says the 55-year-old song entered its top 100 songs chart on Wednesday. Team USA says it was also playing Livin' on a Prayer and Sweet Caroline after its games, but Take Me Home Country Roads was a song that caught on. U.S. striker Folarin Balogun, who grew up in England, gave his approval of the song and said it's popular all over the world. Mark Mayfield, KFBK, Sacramento's News Radio.
1: Ah, how about that? John Denver. Aw. The U.S. men's soccer team won its first knockout round match since 2002 on Wednesday. The 2-0 win over Bosnia-Herzegovina earns the Americans a berth in the round of 16. They play Belgium next Monday. And, oh, I know you probably don't want to hear about this, but the celebrations for Taylor Swift and Travis Kelce's wedding are beginning. Guests are beginning to arrive for the rehearsal dinner at Madison Square Garden, including Travis Kelce's mom. The NYPD has sent out a memo regarding the suspected rehearsal dinner for 100 people. The official wedding date is July 3rd, tomorrow. 1,000 people and crews have been setting up all kinds of things, including a grand piano. I guess Stevie Nicks and Tim McGraw are going to be the performers there. So, okay, still to come on the KFBK Afternoon News. More of your top stories, traffic, weather. Oh, my gosh, the celebration planned in D.C. We'll tell you about that. 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
1: 6 o'clock now on this Thursday evening. Feels like Friday. Stories now trending. A California man pleads guilty to sending a fake ransom note relating to Nancy Guthrie. The continuing battle over Shasta County's attempt to change its voting laws. And a difference of opinion, you might say, over flying the American flag right now. Traffic and weather together. And it's Dana Hess in that KFBK traffic center.
19: All right, thank you, Kitty. And we got a big accident. This is northbound Cab City, just south of Watt Avenue. Multiple vehicles, maybe three involved, airbags deployed, and lanes blocked. In fact, all lanes were blocked last time I checked. Not sure if that has changed. We haven't gotten an update. But that, again, is going to be on the northbound side of the Cab City Freeway. And it's just before you get to Watt Avenue. The slowdown begins around El Camino Avenue and is going to solid all the way through. So this is going to be working for a while. You better keep an eye out. Also, eastbound 80 Reed Avenue, we have plywood in the lanes. Two befores as well. And CHP is working on it. Traffic on the 10s every 10 minutes, mornings and afternoons. Dana Hess, KFBK News Radio, 93.1 FM, 1530 AM.
1: Thanks, Dana, as we take a check of your KFBK forecast.
20: Tonight, mainly clear, low 53 to 57. Plenty of sunshine Friday, high 91 to 95. Saturday, sunshine, a high for the 4th, 92 to 96. And sunshine on Sunday, high 88 to 92. I'm AccuWeather's Andy Robb on KFBK, Sacramento's News Radio.
1: 86 in Sacramento. Roseville has 86 degrees and slightly cooler in Elk Grove, 84 degrees there. So we will start with your top local story. A California man has pleaded guilty to sending a false ransom note connected to the Nancy Guthrie case. Derek Kalela entered the guilty plea today. This after Wednesday's FBI announcement that while some ransom notes connected to Guthrie's disappearance were fake, others are being investigated. Kalela will be sentenced September 10th. Authorities still looking for the mother of Today Show host Savannah Guthrie, 5 months after she was reported missing from her southern Arizona home. Your top national story, the holiday travel rush is underway. More than 72 million Americans are expected to travel during this year's Independence Day holiday. That's according to AAA. That would be another holiday travel record, but it's only a 0.5% increase from last year, they say, because of rising inflationary pressures. This traveler has a pretty positive attitude, despite the busy airports.
21: I always think it is good to get here early. There's lots, I mean, there's food, there's coffee shops, there's shopping in airports. Just get here early, wait. And be patient.
1: Yeah, airports are so much better than they used to be. The travel period started on Saturday, July 27th, goes through Sunday the 5th, with many Americans expected to travel at least 50 miles from home. According to AAA, most travelers will hit the road. More than 61 million travelers expected to drive to their destinations. Air travel does remain steady, while cruising, apparently, and other modes of transportation see the strongest growth. More news with KFBK's Joe Michaels.
22: Kitty, the battle over Shasta County's voting system continues. California's Attorney General and Secretary of State now suing the Northern California county for trying to change voting laws there. KFBK's Dina Kodiak reports.
23: A new lawsuit aims to block Shasta County's Measure B. The measure would eliminate voting by mail, end early in-person voting, require photo ID, require hand count ballots at polling places, and disconnect the county's voter registration from the state system. State officials want a quick decision before the November election, arguing the measure goes against California election laws and could prevent some people from voting. Supporters of Measure B say they're raising money for a lawyer since the county isn't defending the measure in court. No court date is set. Dina Kodiak, KFBK, Sacramento's News Radio.
22: The Department of Justice is now suing California over a law that bans the sale of Glock-style firearms. The Justice Department also wants to prevent the Golden State from enforcing a roster, limiting which firearms people can purchase, saying those types of laws violate the Second Amendment. Governor Newsom firing back, arguing that California's gun laws save lives, while Attorney General Rob Bonta says his office will continue to defend the state's gun safety legislation. The Department of Justice is also suing Virginia over similar gun laws. New permanent fences could soon be installed across two sections of the Sacramento River levee. KFBK's Noelle Ballard joins us live in studio with more.
0: Joe, the California Central Valley Flood Protection Board recently approved permit applications from nearby property owners. Sacramento City officials opposing the permits say the fence would block part of the route planned for the Sacramento River Parkway, a 17-mile walking and biking trail proposed to run along the top of the levee from Discovery Park to Freeport. The anticipated trail had been in the planning stages since 1975, but key sections aren't finished because they cross private property, and the city has yet to obtain access rights. The flood board says that it only considered flood protection when approving the fences and found no impact to levee safety. The permits require the fences to be removed if the city later obtains the land for the trail. Joe?
22: Thanks, Noelle. Deliberations in the K Street shooting trial are on hold for 2 weeks. The judge pausing deliberations because one of the jurors is going on vacation. It's 6:06, and I'm Joe Michaels on the KFBK Afternoon News with Kitty O'Neill.
1: Thanks, Joe. San Marcos neighbors say their HOA is threatening a $100 fine if they keep their American flags hanging outside their condos. KFBK's John Fink reports.
3: The dispute is happening right as many families put up flags ahead of the 4th of July. Neighbors argue they should be allowed to show the flag, while the HOA points to its rules on what can hang outside units. For now, homeowners say they're pushing back, with some putting up more flags, and the HOA has encouraged the residents to show up at board meetings to make the case to change the policy. John Fink, KFBK, Sacramento's News Radio.
1: Okay, so they banned all flags a couple years ago, apparently. You can put them, I think, on the back and somewhere in the front, but not off the garage, where they say that's common area. So, but the couples in question say, it's the 4th of July, 250th birthday. It's the American flag. We should be able to do it. What do you think? #250 on your smartphone. Keyword is open mic, and we'll get to your thoughts on that coming up. Right now, more of your top global and national stories here on KFBK News Radio, live everywhere on the iHeartRadio app.
4: From ABC News, I'm Dave Packer. Months after the FBI raided Georgia's Fulton County election office and seized hundreds of boxes of 2020 ballots, the agency is surging resources into the state. ABC's Olivia Rubin has more.
5: Priority investigation. That is how the FBI is describing its ongoing investigation into the 2020 election in Georgia, according to a source and an internal FBI memo I reviewed. According to that memo, the FBI is surging 260 FBI personnel, including intelligence analysts from around the country, to help with this effort.
4: A review of his financial report shows that across President Trump's first year back at the White House, his investment advisors made more than 21,000 security trades, amassing sizable holdings in companies that are directly involved in deals tied to his administration. Summer in full, 180 million people in 30 states are under alert for extreme temperatures heading into the 4th of July weekend, and there's a double threat, with some areas of the country also on alert for possible severe storms. ABC News meteorologist Lee Goldberg.
24: A little less extreme Saturday the 4th, but still feeling like it's over 100. The real relief coming on Sunday in the Northeast. But now to the severe storms fueled by the heat. It's tonight and tomorrow in the Midwest, and then tomorrow and Saturday the 4th in the Northeast, potentially impacting fireworks.
4: Russia launching a new massive series of strikes on Ukraine's capital. Ukrainian officials say at least 27 people killed, more than 100 injured. The city of Kyiv coming under attack from a barrage of ballistic missiles and drones. Looks like it's happening. ABC's Morgan Norwood outside New York's Madison Square Garden.
25: After days of secrecy, the two-day wedding celebration for Taylor Swift and Travis Kelce kicking off at Madison Square Garden, starting with a rehearsal dinner for 100 guests. the arena under tight security.
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1: All right, 6:10. Let's get some traffic.
19: Can't wait.
1: I know. Most of the guys are like, and probably some women, but I don't know. I like her, so I'm kind of intrigued by this. They turned the whole thing into a castle, I guess, inside.
19: Yeah. Is it going to be televised for crying out loud?
1: No, people can't even use their phones. I'm assuming they're going to have some professional photographers there and
19: you think?
1: Killer pictures. Okay. Well, yeah, because nobody can have their phones.
19: This is true. This
1: how
19: is
1: else
19: true.
1: Would they remember what happened?
19: Maybe a sketch artist, perhaps.
1: A sketch artist. That's
19: They're kind of expensive.
1: That's what they'll do.
19: 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Wow. Downtown of the Split is 21 minutes. They just got it cleared, that accident there just south of Watt Avenue. So that's good. But, yeah, it's going to take it a little bit to get cleared out there. Split to Roseville, 9 minutes eastbound 80. Going to Elk Grove, 11 minutes on I-5 and about 11 minutes on 99 as well. Downtown of Folsom, 18 minutes eastbound 50. Has not been a problem all afternoon. Going to Woodland, maybe 25 minutes, but I'm not, I think it's going to be less than that. Downtown of Davis, 9 minutes westbound 80. As I look at it right now, the heaviest traffic is still getting out of the Cap City area there up to Watt Avenue. 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
20: Mainly clear for tonight, low 53 to 57. Plenty of sunshine around on Friday, the high tomorrow, 91 to 95. Saturday, sunshine, a high 92 to 96. Sunday's high, 88 to 92. I'm AccuWeather's Andy Robb on KFBK, Sacramento's News Radio.
1: It's 85 at the Cal Expo area KFBK studios. And Carmichael has 86 degrees. So we're talking about this situation in San Marcos where a homeowners association threatening to fine two neighborhood families for flying the American flag. And they've been issued warnings of $100. I guess they put a ban on all flags a couple years ago. And they could fly. Now, someone says that they can fly them in the backyard or in the front of the house, but not from the garage, which is the common area. And I guess that's where they wanted to fly them. So what do you think?
6: Hi, I think everyone who wants to fly a flag should fly it anywhere they want to, as long as it's an American flag. It's our country. We should celebrate it. Whoever made the rules should be fined $100, not the people who are being patriotic.
7: HOA boards can be like tyrants, telling Americans how to live, what they need to do. Oh, you can't do this, you can't do that, and shame on them for being unpatriotic people.
1: Okay, and we had some tap and talk, but we were having a problem with the system. 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So still to come, we will be telling you about the Washington, D.C. celebration. Oh, my goodness. I think they're going to break some records. They're going to try anyway. So have that and more on KFBK News Radio, live everywhere, iHeartRadio app.
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1: Well, the nation's capital always hosts very grand 4th of July celebrations, but for this semi-quincentennial celebration, it is going to be off the hook. A typical July 4 fireworks display on the National Mall is about 17 minutes and, fires around, they say, 20,000 shells in the sky. Well, earlier this month, President Trump says, no, it's going to be big. It's going to be the largest fireworks show in history. So here we go. 860,754 fireworks will be ignited into an expanded 40-minute show with a price tag of $1.6 million, five times the usual cost, which is funded by entry fees to national parks. CBS Nicole Skinga talks about the security.
31: And this is really interesting. For the first time for a 4th of July celebration and fireworks display on the mall. By the way, it's expected to be the biggest one to date. It's actually been given the status of a national special security event. It's a lot of words, but what it means is basically the Secret Service has been put in charge of coordinating all of the federal and local law enforcement agencies that are working working to secure this event, and it's something that's typically just reserved for the inauguration, the Super Bowl, the State of the Union. So it really shows you what emphasis is being put on this event, especially following the shooting at the White House Correspondents' Dinner, plus several incidents within the Washington, D.C. area. So let's talk a little bit about numbers. There are 5,000 National Guard troops on the ground right now. On top of that, you have over a dozen federal law enforcement agencies working to secure this event.
1: And 44 police agencies from across the country who've been sworn in by U.S. Marshals to help. Now, Pyrotechnico, the company in charge of the fireworks show, says they are going to create an immersive experience. The hundreds of thousands of fireworks will be launched from 10 different locations, spanning the National Mall to West Potomac Park, including 8 barges in the Potomac River. And they do say that the Freedom 250 will be the largest fireworks display in history. They're aiming to set a world record. And also, I was thinking maybe because of the heat, I don't know, but usually they start around 9 a.m., the fireworks. They're not going to start till 10:30 and last twice as long, like 40 minutes. So you won't be out of there before 11. Ah, who am I saying? Who's going? I don't know. 6:20 now at KFBK. And we're going to check your traffic and weather together. Dana, you're not going to the East Coast, I'm sure. So.
19: No, again, did not get invited.
1: Did not get invited. Yeah, nor, no. I'm not going to Taylor's wedding. I'm not going to the...
19: Major snub.
1: I know. What was she thinking?
19: Well, you know, they get a little success.
1: Yeah.
19: And go straight they forget the little people.
1: That's right.
19: Brought to you by...
1: That they've never met.
19: Well, forget them first, probably. Brought to you by Blindster.com. And, well, downtown of the Split is now about 14 minutes, and the heavy traffic is going to be from Fulton Avenue out to Watt Avenue, or maybe now Marconi to Watt. And that is starting to clear out after a bad accident earlier. Split to Roosevelt, 9 minutes eastbound 80. 11-minute ride to Elk Grove, either I-5 or 99. Doesn't matter. Downtown of Folsom is 18 minutes. I don't see any delays there at all. So weird. Downtown Woodland is 23 minutes. It's a little heavy still in the downtown area. Once you get up to Garden Highway, you're pretty good to go. Downtown of Davis is 9 minutes. Westbound 80, but still very slow traffic going through the Davis area, starting right at Richards Boulevard, off and on to get across the causeway. 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Traffic on the 10s every 10 minutes, mornings and afternoons. 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
1: All right, thank you, Dana. Let's take a check of the KFBK forecast as we inch toward the 4th of July.
0: Tonight, mainly clear, low 53 to 57. Plenty of sunshine Friday, high 91 to 95. Saturday, sunshine, a high for the 4th, 92 to 96. And sunshine on Sunday, high 88 to 92. I'm AccuWeather's Andy Robb on KFBK, Sacramento's News Radio.
1: So, not too hot. No triple digits for July here, at least this part of the month. We've got 86 in Carmichael and 83 in Elk Grove. So, we've got business and money news now. In for Kelly Brothers, we have the Bloomberg Report.
3: Those financial disclosure forms released by President Trump this week are raising a lot of eyebrows. Not only did they show $1.4 billion made from his crypto and meme coin businesses, but also 21,000 stock trades made just last year, often tied to market events that he created, involving big companies that have business ties to the federal government. U.S. hiring hitting the brakes in June, just 57,000 new jobs added. The numbers for April and May revised lower by 74,000 jobs. On Wall Street, that had investors thinking the Federal Reserve won't have to raise interest rates when it meets later this week or maybe anytime soon. And with that, the Dow shot up 595 points, a more than 1% gain to a new all-time high. The Nasdaq lost 207 on continued weakness in chipmaker shares. The S&P was flat. And the USDA says more than a third of all food sold in the U.S. is thrown out because the sell-by labels on perishable goods make people think the food has gone bad when it hasn't. Tom Busby, Bloomberg Radio.
1: Yeah, and that's why in California they made it a law that you can't put those sell dates anymore because that's what was happening. People are throwing away perfectly good food. Okay.
30: presented by Meta Subaru, building a better Sacramento, California's farm to fork capital, on the KFBK Afternoon News with Kitty O'Neill.
1: Well, Rancho Cordova may be unmatched with their Independence Day celebrations. They do 2 days. And Shelley Blanchard, she's the executive director of the Cordova Community Council, says things start up tomorrow at 4 p.m. at Hagen Park.
4: Carnival rides and lots and lots of food trucks and cold beer. We've got some kind of oldie but goody Americana moments. We're doing what we're calling the All America Chowdown, where we're actually having some speed eating contests. We are welcoming back live from Las Vegas. It's Showtime Circus. At 8 o'clock, we turn up the music. We're going to have the Thunder cover in concert. And then, boy, once the sun goes down, ho-hum, a drone show and fireworks.
1: And mind you, that's just July 3rd. On the 4th, things get going at 9 a.m. with a morning run with like 500 people. And then
4: at 10 o'clock, it is the Rancho Cordova 4th of July parade going on now for 50 years almost. This year we have signed up. We have 85 entries now signed up for our parade, including 10 marching bands. So you tell me, Kitty, where else can you see 10 marching bands in Northern California on the 4th of July?
1: Yeah, I don't know. I can't think of a place.
4: I don't think there is.
1: Yeah, well, then everybody comes back at 4 for carnival rides and food and contests and other attractions.
4: And then at 8 o'clock, the music starts again with the Spasmatics. Don't know if you've ever heard them.
1: Oh, no, they're
4: Kitty,
1: totally fun. Yeah, I've seen them.
4: A lot of fun.
1: Yeah, they're great.
4: Yeah, so we're going to have fun with them. And then up in the air, look skyward, because it is our second drone show. We'll be lighting up the air. And then our fireworks spectacular, our really big fireworks show.
1: Yeah, so they do all this stuff on the 3rd, kind of warming up. And then the huge party is, of course, on the 4th.
4: But this is the day. It's the day to celebrate the signing of the Declaration of Independence. What a great moment of a document that's changed the world.
1: Shelley Blanchard there, and you can learn all about all this, hear more from Shelley, and look at the rundown for Rancho Cordova at KFBK.com, the afternoon news with Kitty O'Neill. And I will tell you, there is also a very large 4th of July parade at Pocket Greenhaven. They have like nearly 1,000 participants. So theirs is pretty big too. Can't let them go unnoticed. Theirs is the 4th and it starts around 9:45 going through Pocket Greenhaven. All right. And still to come on our KFBK afternoon news, we have a high school student that won an essay talking about what America means to her. And it got read on the House floor in Congress. So we'll have that, too, on KFBK News Radio, live everywhere, iHeartRadio app.
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1: 6:39, KFBK, good evening. The story's now trending. A long-awaited rescue from the rubble of earthquake-ravaged Venezuela. West Nile virus in Sacramento County, and a woman survives a dramatic fall on Mount Shasta. Right now, traffic and weather together, and we've got Dana Hess in the KFBK Traffic Center.
19: And brought to you by BlindSir.com, and right now we have a report of a car fire. A vehicle, apparently, it's stopped at westbound 50, just east of Zinfandel, and people out of the car, very heavy smoke, they're saying, as well, so watch out for emergency responders. Again, westbound 50, just east of Zinfandel. Heaviest traffic right now still going to be coming through Davis at Richards Boulevard all the way to at least Childs. And also, we have some heavy traffic getting away from the Midtown area on northbound Cap City. It's sluggish there at Watt Avenue. After that, though, great driving. Tired of overpriced blinds? Blindster makes custom blinds simple and affordable. 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Traffic on the 10s every 10 minutes, mornings and afternoons. 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
1: All right, thank you. And we've got a look now at your KFBK forecast. Looking into our 4th of July weather.
22: Mainly clear for tonight, low 53 to 57. Plenty of sunshine around on Friday, the high tomorrow 91 to 95. Saturday, sunshine, a high 92 to 96. Sunday's high 88 to 92. I'm AccuWeather's Andy Robb on KFBK, Sacramento's News Radio.
1: 84 in Sacramento. El Dorado Hills has 83 degrees. And Granite Bay, by the way, has 86. So we'll start here with your top story at this time in the evening. Rescuers today pulling a man to safety in Venezuela. People from around the world cheered as this man, 43-year-old Hernan Alberto Gil Flores, was pulled to safety. He was trapped in the basement of a collapsed shopping center for more than a week. ABC's Lama Hassan has the story.
23: This is an extraordinary story of survival as well as a dramatic rescue. After 8 days of those back-to-back earthquakes in Venezuela, a 43-year-old security guard buried beneath the rubble in the hard-hit city of La Guaira, a pocket of air in his workstation cabin kept him alive. A specialized team from the Costa Rican Red Cross established contact with him on Sunday after they detected signs of life. And according to the AP, he asked them not to tell his wife he was alive in case he didn't make it.
1: Tens of thousands of people still missing, though, in the aftermath of last week's magnitude 7.2 and 7.5 earthquakes. Families have been going to the sites of where they think their loved ones are buried, just digging with their bare hands, trying to reach them. More news with KFPK's Joe Michaels.
2: Kitty, a proposed Sacramento sales tax measure aimed at improving road safety, taking a major step toward the November ballot this week. The measure that would raise the city's sales tax by a half a cent if approved by voters. Supporters estimate it would generate about $75 million a year, with about half of the money going towards street repairs and safety improvements, and the other half funding public transit projects. A human case of West Nile virus has been detected in Sacramento County. KFBK's Noelle Ballard joins us live in studio with details.
7: Joe, a woman in her 60s has tested positive for the virus, the first in Sacramento County this year. It comes as mosquito activity is increasing across the region with dozens of positive samples and infected birds detected this season. Health officials are warning Sacramento County residents to take extra precautions for the 4th of July weekend, saying the risk increases during summer outdoor gatherings as it only takes one mosquito bite to transmit the virus. Health experts recommend using insect repellent, wearing long sleeves and pants, and limiting outdoor activity at dawn and dusk when mosquitoes are most active. They also urge residents to drain standing water around homes and to make sure windows and door screens are properly secured. Joe?
2: Thanks, Noelle. A woman is still alive after a 1,500-foot fall on Mount Shasta earlier this week. She fell on Sunday while climbing in steep, icy, and rocky terrain. Officials say she suffered a possible broken ankle and other injuries, but is in good spirits. She eventually came to rest on the mountain.

0: common area. I guess you can do them in the back and maybe part of the front of the house. But anyway, there's a couple who have been flying their American flag where they say you can't fly them. But they said, it's $250 and 4th of July, so forth. So they're going to get fined $100, apparently. So what do you think? Is that a problem? Do you agree with the HOA? #250 on your smartphone, keyword open mic. We'll get your calls ahead. 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
0: Let's see how the traffic looks, and we'll throw in some weather, too. Dana Hassan, the KFBK Traffic Center.
17: And brought to you by Blindster.com. And, well, traffic was looking pretty good, but now we've got an issue downtown of the split, northbound Cap City. That looks good. 10 minutes out to the split, and then split to Roseville, 9 minutes eastbound 80. If you're heading south, no issues there. 11 minutes on I-5 and 11 minutes on 99, which means there's a little slowing on 99, but it's not bad. Downtown to Folsom, 18 minutes, actually, eastbound 50. Going to Woodland, here we go, 20 minutes, and we just got a report of an accident. This is going to be, well, northbound I-5. Metro Air Parkway is the first description of it. 4 to 5 vehicles involved in a collision there. Then we get the other one, which is southbound I-5 at Airport Boulevard. And that says this is a 5-vehicle accident. I'm trying to see And it looks like it's going to be southbound, actually.

0: actually, I think somebody had their directions mixed up. It is starting to slow right there at the airport. Downtown of Davis, 9 minutes westbound 80, eastbound much slower. Heavy traffic starting at Richards Boulevard, and it eases up at Childs. And if you're tired of overpriced blinds, Blindster makes custom blinds simple and affordable. 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
1: All right, thank you, Dana, as we take a check of your holiday forecast.
2: Tonight, mainly clear, low 53 to 57. Plenty of sunshine Friday, high 91 to 95. Saturday, sunshine, a high for the 4th, 92 to 96. And sunshine on Sunday, high 88 to 92. I'm AccuWeather's Andy Robb on KFBK, Sacramento's News Radio.
1: And we see 82 degrees now in Elk Grove and 84 in Granite Bay. And last time to look at this situation out of San Marcos, there's a local homeowners association threatening to fine two neighborhood families for flying the American flag to charge them $100. So what it is back in 2024, some guy wanted to fly a San Diego Padres baseball flag, and they just thought it was easier to ban all flags. So no flags. Can't fly any flags, not even the American flag. Apparently, you can do it like in the backyard or somewhere near the front of the house, but not from the garage, which they say is common area. What do you think?
3: Yeah, I just want to comment on HOA thing. I don't understand why anybody, and I mean anybody, would sign up. Sign a contract with any of those HOAs. Ain't none of them any good for nobody. Have a good day.
4: Well, that board ought to be recalled. We did that with our association. They weren't doing what they were supposed to do. We recalled them. Get the required signatures of those in the community and show those guys the door. That is absolutely pathetic. I fly my American flag 365 days a year. Thank God for the USA.
1: All right. We'll end on that one. So thanks, everybody, that called in. Most people were not happy with the HOA on that one, I would say. Okay. Still to come on our afternoon news. We will hear about a local high school student who won an essay contest for writing about what America means to her. And then at 7, it's a handoff to the Pat Walsh Show. 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
1: Well, Sacramento area Congressman Ami Bera was part of an essay contest for high school students where they invited students from across our district, his district, to write 300 to 500 word essays about what America means to them in honor of America's 250th birthday.
18: Yeah, so we wanted to do something to celebrate the 250th birthday of our country. We have a high school art competition, and we came up with this idea of an essay contest. It's a good way for the next generation to talk about what they love about the country and to celebrate our country. And, you know, we couldn't quite get it at the national level, but said, okay, that's not going to stop us here in Sacramento County, so we launched it. You know, a handful of high schools participated and kids submitted their essays. You know, we went through, you know, a lot of great essays, but we ended up, you know, a group selected Juhi Vestek.
1: Okay. And Juhi, we have you here online. And your name again is Juhi Parikh, is that right?
19: Yes, that's right.
1: And you go to Indercombe High School?
19: Yep.
1: Yep. Okay. Well, your essay really kind of revolves around your neighborhood. And, you know, they always say, write what you know, and you definitely did. So can you tell us a little bit about your inspiration to want to enter the contest and what you wrote about?
19: Yeah, so I first heard about this contest from a school counselor. And so the idea of what to write came to me when I was looking out my window, thinking about what to write. And at that moment, my neighbors across the street were playing outside. And immediately I thought, wow, this is what a community feels like. And so I really wanted to emphasize that idea because I feel like that's really what the basis of America is.
1: Yeah, community and unity and people finding a way to get along, you know, even if their backgrounds are very different. I mean, that's kind of what stuck out to me.
19: Exactly, yeah. And I feel like, especially now in such a time where everyone feels divided, I really wanted to focus on what really unites us together. And I feel like my neighborhood really represents that core value of America, which is that even though we are diverse, it doesn't separate us. And in fact, it unites us more because we're able to share our cultures, our beliefs, and more importantly, our kindness with each other.
1: So nice. So for winning this contest, I know that the congressman got to read it on the floor there, but what else is accompanying this win?
19: Yeah, so I'm also getting my essay published on the Sacramento Bee, and it's actually coming out this weekend on the 4th of July, so I'm really excited for that too.
1: That's great. And of course, lots of recognition.
19: Yeah.
18: Exactly. And Kitty, we hope this is just the start because it's still our 250th birthday, so when we come back, when school comes back in the fall, I know we've talked to the Bee. Hopefully KFBK can join in with us and, you know, some of our local news stations to promote this. And maybe this becomes an annual thing. Maybe it's a celebration of Sacramento or our region as well as our country. So, I don't know. It gets young people involved, and it really does give us hope for the next generation and the country.
1: Congressman Ami Bear there, who read her essay on the House floor, and we have that at KFBK.com, the afternoon news with Kitty O'Neill. Let's get traffic and weather together right now. Dana Hess, one more time in the KFBK Traffic Center.
0: 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And right now, Cap City Freeway looking really good. 9 minutes downtown of the split, northbound Cap City. It's a little slow as you approach the river on the other side, but all in all, looks great. Split to Roseville, fantastic. 9 minutes there. Downtown to Elk Grove at I-5, 11 minutes and 10 minutes now on 99, so everything's cleared up there. If you're going to Folsom, an 18-minute ride on eastbound 50, either direction, actually. Downtown to Woodland, now northbound I-5, it's going to be 18 minutes, but southbound, we did have that crash, and that's Airport Boulevard, multiple vehicles, drivers out of those vehicles, and looks like they're just getting it, starting to get it cleared up. It is a non-injury, I'm happy to say, but it's causing a bit of a slowdown out there. And downtown to Davis, 8 minutes. That's going to be westbound, eastbound, a little longer. It's heavy from just past Richards Boulevard to get to the causeway. And red, white, and huge savings await during the Roseville Auto Mall's 4th of July sales event going on now. 21 top brands and thousands. I'm saying it like the Scottish guys. Thousands of vehicles. Thousands.
1: Yes.
0: 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Have a happy, safe 4th of July.
1: Yes, you too. And you and I are off all next week, so I guess we'll
0: see. Don't want to start any rumors, though.
1: No.
0: Okay. Separate vacations.
1: But we are off. Okay. Thank you, Dana. Yeah, well, happy Independence Day to you.
0: Have a good one.
1: Yeah, you as well. Okay, and the weather is going to be pretty great. I mean, there's some really hot weather around the country and world right now. We're doing pretty well here, I think, in the Sacramento area.
2: Mainly clear for tonight, low 53 to 57. Plenty of sunshine around on Friday. The high tomorrow, 91 to 95. Saturday, sunshine, a high 92 to 96. Sunday's high, 88 to 92. I'm AccuWeather's Andy Robb on KFBK, Sacramento's News Radio.
1: And Sacramento at 81, Carmichael at 84, and Business and Money News in for Kelly Brothers. We've got the Bloomberg Report.
14: Home sales were weak in the all-important spring home selling season because of high home prices and rising mortgage rates linked to the war against Iran. But now, with an end to the conflict more likely, average mortgage rates dropped this past week to a seven-week low of 6.43%, according to Freddie Mac. A weak June jobs report, just 57,000 jobs added. Easing worries, though, about the Fed possibly raising interest rates. And with that, the Dow today shot up 595 points, a more than 1% spike. It closed at a fresh all-time high. The Nasdaq, though, lost 207 on another sell-off in chipmaker shares. The S&P was flat, and oil slightly higher, just below $69 a barrel. O'Reilly Automotive, the big auto parts and accessories retailer, offering to buy the auto parts arm of Genuine Parts, could be worth $10 billion. And cereal giant General Mills jumping on the protein kick with a new Honey Nut Cheerios with 8 grams of added protein per serving. 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
1: Okay, how about that? I have not had Cheerios. I can't even tell you. I didn't even like them when I was little. I liked a lot of cereal, but just not those. I still like cereal. Okay, enough of me. We want to thank Joe Michaels, executive producer at the editor's desk, and Noelle Ballard, our tech producer. Always appreciate her help. She did a lot of stuff today, so thank you. And we do have the Pat Walsh Show coming right up here on KFBK News Radio, and you'll be hearing from Pat shortly. 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
1: 7 o'clock now at KFBK. Some stories now trending. The Department of Justice now suing California over a law that bans the sale of Glock-style firearms. The DOJ also wants to prevent the state from enforcing a roster, limiting what firearms people can purchase, saying those types of laws violate the Second Amendment. Over 260 million Americans under a powerful heat dome, with the scorching temps running through the July 4th holiday weekend, stifling triple-digit heat gripping a big part of the eastern part of the country. And major cities like New York City, Philadelphia, Washington, all seeing heat levels above average. I think that's why they moved the fireworks show to 10:30 at night in Washington on the 4th. And in New York, Taylor Swift and Travis Kelce's rehearsal dinner apparently underway at New York's Madison Square Garden. And just for Pat, I'll say this about that story. As they get married this weekend, the couple donated $26 million to organizations like Feeding America, other food banks, three children's hospitals, the ASPCA, and Dolly Parton's Imagination Library this week. Let's get some traffic and weather together. Bob Williams in the KFBK Traffic Center.
0: Well, thank you, Kitty. This report brought to you by Blindster.com. Did your invitation get lost in the mail?
1: I guess it did. I thought maybe I was going to go, but I don't know what happened.
0: Yes. Not a good look on their part, I tell you that.
1: Right? That's what I
0: thought. Well, let's jump out into traffic.
1: Okay.
0: Let's rephrase that. Let's take a look at traffic without jumping out into it.
1: Okay.
0: Crash, four vehicles involved. We're clearing this one up, and not too big of a slowdown, but right around the airport, southbound 5. We're still working on getting that taken care of. Surprisingly, the only significant slowdown right now, other than that crash, is coming through the Davis area. Actually, it shouldn't be a surprise at all. It's the 4th of July weekend. It's just like a Friday, only on a Thursday. Also dealing with a traffic hazard, vehicle fire. This is 50 westbound near Cambridge Road, and a vehicle crash being reported to Placer County, Terracina Road at Laird Road. Two vehicles involved, CHP not yet on the scene. 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
1: All right, thank you. And we've got to look at your forecast. And this will include the 4th of July. Not like all this heat everybody's getting on the East Coast.
2: Tonight, mainly clear, low 53 to 57. Plenty of sunshine Friday, high 91 to 95. Saturday, sunshine, a high for the 4th, 92 to 96. And sunshine on Sunday, high 88 to 92. I'm AccuWeather's Andy Robb on KFBK, Sacramento's News Radio.
1: Okay, 81 Sacramento, Elk Grove, 81 Chico, 87. Okay, it's time for the Pat Walsh Show here. Hello, Pat.
3: Well, hi there, Kitty.
1: Hi.
3: Seems like a Friday, you're right. I heard you say that earlier.
1: I know.
3: Seems like a Friday.
1: It does. I agree.
3: Mm-hmm.
1: Yeah.
3: And there is, well, you were mentioning it's kind of a broiler back east with the weather. My goodness, that's the best month I can ever remember of June, the coolest June. And here we are, what, July 2nd. And it's not even that hot again. I don't know what's going on, but it's been, in my opinion, it's been very pleasant.
1: It has. I agree with you. I'm not sure why, but yeah, it's been pretty nice.
3: What a nice surprise, for sure.
1: I agree.
3: Now, you know, I have a question for you, dude, because you just mentioned this, and I was right at the end, just a couple of minutes ago, I said, oh my gosh, listen to Kitty, I did not know that. So, you don't like Cheerios, you said, but you're a big cereal fan.
1: I like cereal, but I never warmed up to Cheerios, even when I was a kid. Isn't that weird?
3: Yeah?
1: Yeah.
3: Huh. But you're a big cereal fan. I don't know why that surprised me to hear you were.
1: Well,
3: to this day, you said you like eating cereal.
1: You know, I like granola and grape nuts and, you know, stuff like that.
3: Sure.
1: I don't eat the sugary kid stuff, but I eat, you know. But I'll look, you know,
3: so
1: granola can kind of be sure. Yeah, mm-hmm. I do like granola. And muesli, I like that kind of stuff.
3: Oh, yeah, yeah.
1: Mm-hmm.
3: Yeah, I like cereal, too. I rarely ever eat cereal. I mean, rarely, but I was just curious what some of your favorites are. You know, the grape nuts. You mentioned the grape nuts.
1: I always
3: like
1: those.
3: And, yeah, those were always interesting to me because they're like hard as a rock, and you pour milk on them, and then you think you get enough milk, but then if you look away and you get distracted for a minute, you look down, the milk's all gone.
1: Soak
3: and they're
1: all
3: like, right, it soaks into these really hard nugget type things that if you eat them too early, they kind of, I don't know, they're so crunchy, but then if you get them too late, then it's like, and the milk soaks into them, it's this weird bowl of kind of mushy, I don't know what it turns into. But that was always fascinating to me.
1: That's really interesting. I guess there is a time element to eating grape nuts properly.
3: not just grape nuts, too. I mean, Cap'n Crunch, which was one of my favorite peanut butter cap, but Cap'n Crunch, there is a time element, too, because you can't wait. At least I couldn't wait to get into it. Like, So you pull the, you pour the bowl of your Cap'n Crunch and you pour the milk on. Well, you don't want to wait for, I don't know, 2 or 3 minutes until they keep, so they lose the consistency of like fiberglass or whatever. So when it tears them, then, but if, so then you just shovel them in and you're chewing them up and then it just rips the roof of your mouth and you talk like this to your mom. Yeah, you know, yeah. That I remember. So there was a time element there too. That I didn't care that much about. I just went for it always. So.
1: Oh, funny. Yeah, they were too hard for me. I didn't like them. So, yeah.
3: Yeah.
1: That's, I don't know if they even thought about cereal in a long time. Yes.
3: Yeah, me either until you said that. I don't even know if they make my favorite cereal anymore. I don't even know what they would be like. Golden Grahams, I really liked that. Life, didn't they have a cereal called Life?
1: Oh, Life. I loved Life, but that would get very soggy if you wait, if you kept it in too long. But yeah, I loved Life cereal. That was one of my all-time favorites. Yeah.
3: It would get soggy. There was a sog effect.
1: There was on that one.
3: it's really true. Yeah, but and then remember this? Remember when they used to, when you were little kids, I don't know if they still have this, but like when you were little kids, you could get the variety pack.
1: Yes, so
3: like
1: those little boxes.
3: Like Apple Jacks and Fruit Loops and Sugar Pops.
1: Frosted Flakes.
3: And yeah, Frosted Flakes. And then what was that? Can't get enough of that Sugar Crisp. Remember the little Sugar Crisp bear?
1: Yeah.
3: That really cool bear? Yeah, those were the days. Can you still do that?
1: Those variety packs. I don't know. I don't ever, you know, because I eat granola and things like that, and we usually make it, you know, blah, blah, blah. So I don't really go down the cereal aisle. So I can't tell you that, but I don't know.
3: I thought it was cool because now you could get the variety pack. There was all those kids in our family, but then you could pick your thing, like Apple Jacks or whatever, and then they had that tin foil kind of container on the inside, so you could open a box, open a package, my mom, and you pour your milk in there and right, eat from the box.
1: It was like an H, like the slit down the middle and then the two sides. Right. It could open up. Right. Yes, I remember. I thought that was so fun.
3: God, those are the days. You get stuff in the box. Like, you get toys and things in the box. You don't even do that anymore. Or you get a record on the back of the cereal box.
1: Oh, yeah. You sit and read. Wouldn't you always sit and read the cereal box while you were eating it?
3: Oh, yeah. Because what else are you going to do?
1: I don't know.
3: The milk carton gets boring, so you got to read the cereal box.
1: I would read the cereal box.
3: Right? The ingredients. Anyhow, Kitty, I hope you have a pleasant time off and a great Independence Day and all of that, okay?
1: Oh, yeah, you too. I'm off all next week, so, but I hope you have great time off. Yeah, so I won't be talking to you till, over a week, so.
3: Yep, that's right. Yeah. Well, we'll take fireworks stories tonight, firecracker fireworks stories, talk about that. Still tallying the American artists who are the greatest. I've got my list. We've been doing that for a little bit now. Climbing the Tower of Love. I don't know if you saw that story in New York, but we'll get to that.
1: Oh, those guys.
3: Unbelievable.
1: Yeah, and did you hear that someone back home said they were already married?
3: What?
1: Yeah,
3: really?
1: Somebody from their home. I guess they're from Russia or something, and somebody said they were already married. I don't know. Google that. See if you can find out. Get to the bottom of it, Pat. Find out story.
3: That's true. They were already married.
1: That's what we heard. I mean, I don't know. It seems
3: you
1: crazy.
3: You could have gone all the way up there and planted that Disco Sucks flag instead, and then you wasted the opportunity. All right. Well, Kitty, have a good one. And
1: you too.
3: The Pat Walsh Show, 7 to 10.
1: Yeah, right here. 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

Friday feel to it as we approach the 4th of July, the big Independence Day holiday. God bless the USA. I know. I always say God bless America at the end of the show. I'm going to say it right here at the beginning, too. I do that every night, by the way. You just don't hear it every night as I start the show. Hey, I'm in the mood for American music tonight. Come on now. I want to hear your phone calls. Give me some good American bands. We got a bunch of them on the grid tonight. This is one of my favorites. Thank you for tuning in after the afternoon news with Kitty O'Neill. KPK.

0: variety of things, as you always are invited to do so. Where are you going to? 916-921-1530. Look, Lexi is here. Ladies and gentlemen, Lexi. Everyone. There she is, the fabulous Lexi. I know what you mean. Hi, Lexi. That's right. 916-921-1530 as we get into things tonight. 800-834-1530. I got a lot of great American bands on the birthday board tonight, or just that I'm thinking about. That's what we're going to be doing here. What are we, July 2nd? Just days away from fireworks and fun and barbecues and all of that stuff. And, of course, a great American anniversary. 250th year of this great country. I was off last night, if you were listening. I was doing some live updates, by the way. Speaking of America, God, so good. Hot dogs and beer and baseball out at Sutter Hill Park. Come on, it was so great. Went watching the A's and the Dodgers last night. And how about the A's taking the big victory last night? I'm sure that a lot of people, by the way, were counting on seeing Shohei Ohtani pitch. Ended up being a bullpen game for the Dodgers last night. I can imagine this being like, what? Come on now. Get me with that? But still, it was so fun. So nice to be out at the park. Hey, one of the things, because I'm going to keep it light tonight, except for one thing. I do have one thing that isn't so light, but it is near and dear to my heart that I do need to speak about. But let me start with by just giving you the phone number, 916-921-1530 and 800-834-1530. There's the big American celebration going on, the big fireworks display, the D.C. celebration that's supposed to be absolutely massive. That is going to be like this record, I guess it's the largest fireworks display in history. Sheesh. That's right. To celebrate America, the nation's capital. Of course, they always host the grand 4th of July celebration. The upcoming semi-quincentennial celebration, they say, is poised to eclipse all of the previous years. Typical 4th of July fireworks display on National Mall, 17-minute show that fires about 17,000 to 20,000 shells into the sky, they say. Earlier this month, the president announcing his plans for an even grander show for the 250th and made the record-breaking promise to, you know, to set the new record there, which is sort of redundant. But anyhow, this year, Freedom 250 White House Task Force, public-private partnership, executing the nation's 250th anniversary celebrations, proposing a 40-minute fireworks show. It's going to feature more than 850,000 pyrotechnic effects, which they say could or would or whatever set a world record. Pyrotechnico is the company in charge of the fireworks show, aiming to create this big immersive experience. We're talking about like hundreds of thousands of fireworks launched from 10 locations spanning the National Mall to West Potomac Park, including 8 barges on the Potomac River. Freedom 250 says it'll be the largest fireworks display in history, aims to set the new world record. Oh, Eric is calling us. Eric in Diamond Springs, going back to what we were talking. Oh, I know, Eric. Going back to what Kitty and I were talking about, cereal. Eric, welcome to the show. How are you this evening?
1: Hey, Pat. I'm doing great. How are you?
0: I'm doing good, too. It's good to hear from you.
1: Good. This is my first time ever calling you, but I've been listening to you for years, and I've never...
0: Thank you.
1: I've thought about calling you many times, but you got so many great callers, but I just couldn't resist tonight when you mentioned Captain Crunch cereal, because it's kind of near and dear to my heart. It's one of my favorite breakfast cereals from my my childhood. But I just wondered if you were aware that the guy who was responsible for Captain Crunch cereal lives up here in El Dorado County, and he's quite the winemaker also. He's 91 years old now, and he's got a wonderful winery called C.G. Diari. His name is Haim Guari, and there's quite a story from him. He not only created, working with a team of people, Captain Crunch cereal, but...
0: Really?
1: Ranch dressing. Yes, yes. If you like good wine, Pat, I think you do. You got to.
0: I do.
1: He's not that far. You're over off of 80, and he's just south of 50 in the Somerset, Mount Ockham area.
0: Okay, because when I first looked at this, Eric, I thought it was a someone that I know that actually owns a winery up there named Eric, and it's not you. So I initially thought that was who it was. But I would love to visit this and get to know this gentleman. Hidden Valley Ranch Dressing, Captain Crunch.
1: Power coolers, pudding in a cup. The guy, he's, and the list goes on and on. He's something else. So
0: now, which winery is this?
1: Share that with you.
0: Yeah, what winery and where is this? And the gentleman's name, is that something you can share with me again?
1: Oh, certainly. His name is Haim. It's Chaim Guarieh, Guari.
0: Okay.
1: But the winery is C.G. Diari, D-I-A-R-I-E. And,
0: okay.
1: He and his wife and their staff, just a wonderful group of people. It's the only winery I've ever joined a club for. I never had a bad wine from him. He's like the mad scientist chemist. He's a food scientist and food chemist. He just has an amazing ability to mix blends. And so when he retired, I'll dispense with the long story, but when he retired, he came up here to El Dorado County. I think it was in year 2000 and bought some property, planted a bunch of vineyards, and then he started blending wines. And it's just, he's got quite a place. He's got a tasting room right outside of Plymouth. And then the winery itself, which is open occasionally, they host events or open houses that's out off of the end of D'Agostini Road. And I can give your, you know, you can put me back on hold, finish up.
0: Yeah, that'd be great.
1: And give some more info to your gal there. So,
0: Eric, thank you very much.
1: I thought about calling you many times, but when you said Captain Crunch and I think of Haim and his wines, I just had to share that with you because I figured
0: I appreciate
1: I
0: that.
1: Don't, aren't aware of this. Yeah.
0: No, I was not. Yeah, I would love to talk to the man. Eric, thank you for making the call, and thanks for listening. And I'll put you on hold. Lexi, if you want to talk to Eric, that'd be great. Thank you so much. More to come straight ahead, Pat Walsh Show.
1: Right on, man.
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5: Really? Hey there, I'm Jason Alexander, and this is my dear friend, Peter Tilden.
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6: 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Jerry Seinfeld wondered why they refused to make the stall door go all the way to the floor in a public bathroom, but he didn't get an answer. 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
6: 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How about that?
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10: Are Republicans deliberately trying to obstruct government business to hurt Obama's reelection chances? In Washington, Democrats charge Republicans with trying to do just that through their recent tactic of speaking and moving in slow motion.
11: Senate Minority Leader Mitch McConnell, however, denied the accusations this afternoon in a 95-word statement that took him more than 3 hours to read, followed by a question and answer session that went on for another 5 hours until reporters became frustrated and left. Beltway insiders began to notice that Republican members of the House and Senate were slowing things down last week.
12: This bill will kill jobs.
11: Democrats maintain that this is, quote, just the latest ploy by Republicans to derail the president's agenda at America's expense, pointing to previous methods such as going limp during committee hearings.
13: No, he's doing it again. Congressman Haley.
14: I can't. You'll have to help me.
13: This is absurd. Someone prop Congressman Haley up in his seat so he finishes, please.
11: Republicans counter by saying they're just taking their time with the esteemed business of government. They also accuse the Democrats of hypocrisy, pointing to the fact that during the Bush administration, Democrats insisted all bills be read aloud in both English and Latin.
15: Pro vider demos enum prorogation facta appropriata. How do you say this one?
11: And used laser pointers to distract committee chairmen.
16: Stop that! Stop it! Those things make you blind if you get shot in the eye.
10: Vice President Biden has urged his congressional colleagues to counteract Republican stall tactics by doing a bunch of speed because he thinks he knows a guy who can get some.

0: birthday to America. Listen. 916-921-1530, 800-834-1530, your phone numbers. We get to something tonight, you know what, that you want to talk about. And I'll tell you what, I'll throw it out there to you like this as well. Hey, maybe there's something on your mind you want to talk about. All right? We can do that as well. Appreciate you listening. Hey, by the way, Pat's Peeps 470 is out there. 470. Great time out there at the game last night, by the way, like I was mentioning. Jeez, what a nice atmosphere. Really, really enjoyed that. What a beautiful ballpark. We should be so proud of that. Hey, if there's a... I want to give you a tally here on the... you know, we were doing the thing, greatest American rock bands, rock artists. But I thought maybe tonight, if you want to weigh in on that, it could be just the top five. Top one, two, three. Or you can weigh in on what we've already done here, because we want to get a winner here before the end of the evening for our official tally list. So you can take it to wherever you want in terms of the music stuff. You could take it to who was your favorite American rock band. Has to be American. Top five American rock bands. It could be your favorite artist. Doesn't have to be rock. Could be soul. Could be country. Pop. Whatever it is, your top five. American, though. That's key. I'll give you the update on where we are. Because, like I say, we did this a few nights. And, Lexi, let me know about that second line there, would you, if you could? But leading the way, and boy, I'm telling you, we've got bands on here. I mean, you can imagine all of the great artists. This happened to be rock, but, you know, your Aerosmith and Doors and Temptations and Journey and Boston and Doobies, all these kind of bands, right? Leading the way so far with six votes in our limited tally. We've done it a couple of nights. Intermittently, but Lynyrd Skynyrd at number one, followed by Creedence Clearwater Revival, followed by the Eagles, Boston, and who's number five? We'll tell you coming up.
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2: ABC News, I'm Dave Packard. The Dow hit another record on Wall Street today, thanks in part to the June jobs report, which showed that employers added 57,000 jobs to their payrolls, which is lower than economists expected, but could end up leading to a Federal Reserve interest rate cut. Today was steamy hot for half the country. How about the 4th of July weekend?
3: A little less extreme Saturday the 4th, but still feeling like it's over 100. The real relief coming on Sunday in the Northeast. But now to the severe storms fueled by the heat. It's tonight and tomorrow in the Midwest, and then tomorrow and Saturday the 4th in the Northeast, potentially impacting fireworks.
2: ABC News meteorologist Lee Goldberg. Russia launching a new massive series of strikes on Ukraine's capital. Ukrainian officials say at least 27 people killed, more than 100 injured. And more than a week later, a survivor found alive in the rubble left behind by those deadly earthquakes in Venezuela, a security guard. The death toll from the disaster now 2,595, and thousands are still missing. This is ABC News.
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4: I'm Joe Michaels with your top local stories on KFBK News Radio. A California man has pled guilty to sending a false ransom note connected to the Nancy Guthrie case. Derek Colella entering the guilty plea today. This after the FBI's announcement Wednesday that while some ransom notes connected to Guthrie's disappearance were fake, others are being investigated. Colella will be sentenced September 10th. Authorities are still looking for the mother of Today Show host Savannah Guthrie 5 months after she was reported missing from her southern Arizona home. The battle over Shasta County's voting system continues. California's Attorney General and Secretary of State are now suing the Northern California County for trying to change voting laws there. KFBK's Dina Kodiak has the latest.
5: A new lawsuit aims to block Shasta County's Measure B. The measure would eliminate voting by mail, end early in-person voting, require photo ID, require hand count ballots at polling places, and disconnect the county's voter registration from the state system. State officials want a quick decision before the November election, arguing the measure goes against California election laws and could prevent some people from voting. Supporters of Measure B say they're raising money for a lawyer since the county isn't defending the measure in court. No court date is set. Dina Kodiak, KFBK, Sacramento's News Radio.
4: A proposed Sacramento sales tax measure aimed at improving road safety is taking a major step toward making the November ballot. Organizers this week submitting 32,000 signatures to the city clerk's office. The measure would raise the city's sales tax by a half cent. 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
6: Good evening, 7:34. Bob Williams from the KFBK Traffic Center. All clear, finally, southbound 5 out around the airport. Had a multi-car crash there. Had been slowing traffic up a little after 7, finally cleared out. We're looking at some sluggish traffic through the Davis area. Eastbound 80, as is typical for a Friday or a getaway Thursday, depending on what it is. Traffic hazard, getting reports, Howe Avenue northbound, Arden Way, vehicle blocking the left turn lane. Also a hazard, Watt Avenue southbound, just south of PFE Road, a tree down in the entire roadway. Working a crash, this is reported, Diablo Drive at Hillsdale Boulevard in the intersection, two vehicles involved. Traffic on the 10s every 10 minutes, mornings and afternoons. Bob Williams, KFBK News Radio, 93.1 FM, 1530 AM.
1: Now, Sacramento weather.
7: Mainly clear overnight, low 53 to 57, plenty of sunshine on Friday, high 91 to 95. Saturday, sunshine, the high for the 4th, 92 to 96, and sunny on Sunday, high 88 to 92. 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

0: 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Happy 250th birthday to this great country. I got some reality stuff I'll lay on you coming up as well. That's right. On our music tally, by the way, greatest American bands as voted on by you, and we're still doing it. So you have all, you have the next, we have till 10 o'clock to change this list. And there's so many bands on there that that's kind of spread out. Skynyrd at 6, then followed by CCR, Creedence Clearwater Revival. Number 3 on our tally right now, the Eagles. Number 4, there's a tie for number 4 with Aerosmith and Santana. How about that? Aerosmith and Santana. Then there's a bunch at number with 2 votes. You got Boston and Elvis and the Doobies, Chicago, Metallica, Springsteen. Black Crowes got a couple of votes. And then there's a number of these with just one vote. I'm surprised the Beach Boys only have one. Doors, Temptations, The Band, Journey. Neil Diamond's in the mix with one vote. How could Tom Petty only have one vote? ZZ Top, Steely Dan, list goes on. These are all people that you guys voted for. Sammy Hagar. Someone even got a Marshall Tucker in there. James Brown, who we played. Sly Stone, Wilson Pickett, Pat Travers, and Styx. Pat Travers is the best American band. I mean, I love Pat Travers and all. But anyhow, 916-921-1530, 800-834-1530. I wanted to mention that the passing of this gentleman who was a... he was just a guy that I was a huge fan of this guy, Leroy Irvin. You know, I make it no secret on the show that I am a big fan of the Rams. Yes, I know to many's disdain, Rams, Dodgers stuff. I know. I'm not trying to, but Leroy Irvin was a guy that I really, really liked. 2-time All-Pro with the Rams has died, just 68 years old. He was a former NFL cornerback, a 2-time All-Pro, like I said, a fixture for the Rams during the 1980s. You know, the thing I always remember about Leroy Irvin is he always reminded me as a fan, and I watch every game. I've watched every game since I was a kid. A guy by the name of Adam Archuleta, who played with the Rams later on. Those guys always reminded me of like Frankenstein. They had these huge necks, like bolts should be coming out of their necks, you know. Leroy Irvin was one of those guys. Really good cornerback, fixture, like I say, with the Rams in the 80s, and passed away. But he made his impact really as a punt returner before he emerged as a starting cornerback. We tallied 4 touchdowns on punt returns, added 6 more scores defensively, 35 interceptions, 10 forced fumbles, 13 fumble recoveries over an 11-year career. 1980 third-round selection out of Kansas. Leroy Irvin was recognized as an all-pro returner in his second season after posting 615 punt return yards with 3 scores. He had a 13.4 yard per average return rate, led the league. Matter of fact, he also set a still standing NFL single game record in week 6 of that season, 207 punt return yards against the Atlanta Falcons.
1: Formation, Fuller to throw, fires up and out, and it's intercepted by

0: Marvin, defensive back, punt returner, 1980 to 1989. I was a big play guy. I love to make big plays. I watched film during the week on, you know, Jerry Gray and myself and Rod Perry and Pat Thomas. We'd always pick out two or three plays during the game that we were going to gamble on. And, you know, we had a working relationship with the safeties, meaning they knew when we were going to gamble. And so they would protect us in case our gamble didn't pay off. But, you know, I love to make big plays, and I was a big play guy.
1: Touchdown! Leroy Irvin returns it for the score, and the Rams are back on top.
0: In Atlanta, 1981, you know, I was a punt returner at that time. I led the league in punt returns, set an NFL record, 207 yards in one game, two touchdowns. And, you know, I could have had three, but I was tired because I was also playing corner that game. So that was one of my best big play games.
1: Touchdown for Leroy Irvin, his second touchdown run of the day.
2: So I just want to say this. I posted a photo today, and I'll get right back to your phone calls. I posted a photo on social media today on Facebook, and it's I'm trying to find the original. I have the original, but I found only this one, and it was 1997. It was actually the day that the Rams, we got the news, we're standing in line. I was at Fullerton Stadium with my buddy Randy, rest in peace, and that day we were so excited to go down for a benefit for Lamar Lundy. It was part of the Fearsome Foursome. You know, with Rosie Greer, Merlin Olsen, and Deacon Jones. Lamar Lundy was the fourth part of that. And he was ailing with cancer at the time. So we'd go down to Fullerton to the stadium down there where there's all of these former Rams coaches, Chuck Knox, and all these former greats. And we were talking to them. And that, like I say, that was the day that the Rams hired Dick Vermeil. As we're standing in line, we got the news that the Rams had hired Dick Vermeil this particular day. Well, on this particular day, Vince Ferragamo, who was the Super Bowl quarterback for the Rams, is throwing passes on the football field. My buddy Randy says, Pat, come on, what an opportunity. Let's try to play some catch with these guys. So we go over to Vince Ferragamo. And the photo you see of me on Facebook, if you do look at that today, it's Vince Ferragamo. What I love, we got our jerseys tucked in. That was back in the tuck the jerseys in days, by the way. But he's calling a play for me. And he's like, all right, Pat. And I'm thinking, this is my team's Super Bowl quarterback calling a play for me. As he's calling a play, I look over, and here is Leroy Irvin. And he's like, I'll cover you. And I thought, oh, my God. It was Leroy Irvin and Johnny Johnson. In the photo, you can see part of Johnny Johnson. But I'll find the original, because I will find that. And Leroy Irvin is there, I promise you. So I'm wearing Levi's. And a Deacon Jones jersey. Ferragamo calls the play. And, you know, and these guys are just a few years older than me. And they were pros, right? All pros. I'm not. And they weren't taking it lightly. I mean, they said, we're going to cover you. I said, okay. I split them. And Vince Ferragamo threw me a touchdown pass directly to me in the end zone. And I remember them going, dang, man, you got some speed. Even I was surprised. It was such an honor to meet Leroy Irvin, to watch Leroy Irvin. I respected him so much. I mean, he was part of my life for a long time watching that team. And it's just tragic. Just 68 years old, and he was a good guy, too. So thank you for the memories. Thanks for that good time, Leroy Irvin, and I'm going to miss you. 916-921-1530. Lexi, we're going to go to Dave in Reading. Dave is going to talk about our music list as we're tallying things up tonight. Dave, thanks for calling in. How are you? You there, Dave? Dave?
3: Yes, this is me.
2: Hey there, Dave. How are you tonight?
3: I'm good. We can talk Waltz number one, or Pat Waltz number two, or Pat Waltz number three.
2: you cut out a little bit, but I think I can answer. I think this is Pat Waltz number one, but thank you for asking. I know we created a little confusion there, Dave. Thank you.
3: Well, yeah, there was a difference in your voices, so that's not too hard.
2: Thanks, man.
3: So, yeah, hey, I'm just calling a couple of bands. I didn't hear Chicago. Is that on the list?
2: Chicago is on the list. They are at number. They're with. They've got two votes so far. I mean, there's a lot of votes, but they're just so spread out with all these bands. So, yeah, you want Chicago on the
3: list? There's a ton of bands. Yeah, Well, that's fine. You know, it's really funny that you mentioned Creedence Clearwater Revival, which one of the songs that just came up to my mind right at first was Duckin' Lodi.
2: Oh, yeah. Oh, what a great song. Yeah. Oh, yeah.
3: Yeah. They must have got stuck in Lodi at one point to write that song.
2: That's true. Yeah. That's, you always wonder about that, but yeah.
3: Yeah. So, you know, with Chicago, I'm just going to bring this up. There was this cover band, and I was listening to on YouTube about 3 years ago, and it shows a picture of this really pretty lady, and she's doing a cover of Superstar. So I clicked on it and I listened to it. Oh my gosh, she was so good. I mean, it was really good. And then because YouTube just keeps playing what you think you like, it kept going mm-hmm. with this thing. And it was a group called Leonid and Friends. And they're a Russian group, which I don't like too well. But anyway, they're a Russian group. And they've toured the United States. And they cover Chicago. Oh my gosh, they are so good. They are so good. They have the full band and everything. If you never check that out, check it out. I had a buddy that said that he go ahead.
2: No, you go ahead. Finish your thought.
3: So I had a buddy that he thought that they were so good, and because it was a newer technology, that he'd rather listen to that than Chicago because it was clearer.
2: I don't know about all that, but I will say this, Dave. I saw Leonid and Friends. They first tour, they came out, it was in Sonoma. I think it was in Sonoma. Anyhow, Sonoma, I can't remember. But they Leonid and Friends, and they're made up of Ukrainians and Russians. Believe how about that? Ukrainians and Russians playing great music together.
3: Wow.
2: And Leonid was going to retire, and he, you know, what do you do if you retire in Russia? He says, well, call some people up. And he says, let's get this band. They get this band together, and it's just like you said, Dave. Now I've seen them a couple of times. I'm in Sacramento as well. But they are fabulous. They are incredible. At that time when I first saw them, Dave, they didn't speak any English. And yet here they are singing Chicago so perfectly. But there was one time I can remember where it was a giveaway. They would do Saturday in the Park. They would go, Saturday in the Park. I think it was the 4th of July. And I would go, July.
3: Yeah, I did hear a couple of blurbs in their music. But, yeah, that was pretty good. And then band that I wanted, I really loved them, just listening to them. The other band, well, actually watching them, because, you know, they did a full video on YouTube, too. The other band that I wanted to mention, how about Santana? Is that got any votes?
2: Santana is in third place, behind Lynyrd Skynyrd and CCR. And for you, my friends, I'm CCR. I'm going to play some Lodi.
3: Yeah.
2: Dave in Redding, what an awesome call, man. Thank you, Dave. I marked you down for Skynyrd, CCR, and Santana, all right? I mean, no, CCR, Santana, and then and some Creedence as well. It's the same thing, CCR. Thank you, man. I hope I got that right. I got confused.

0: coming up on this show. You know, it is, it's amazing. I don't take this show for granted, I can tell you that much. I'll tell you why coming up. It is truly in a, it's an interesting thing that maybe a lot of people don't even realize. But we'll get into that a little bit here. Take more of your phone calls, 916-921-1530, 800-834-1530. Also, on the show tonight, climbing the Tower of Love. What are you doing? What are you thinking? You see that? The couple going up on the Empire State Building. Anyone see that story? 916-921-1530, 800-834-1530. And, of course, we're still taking your nod on the top American artists. Could be rock, could be soul, could be country, whatever. Oh, yeah, all that and, well, another little story for you. That's coming up, Pat Walsh Show.
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17: From ABC News, I'm Dave Packard. Ukraine taking a pounding from new Russian attacks. Officials there say at least 27 people were killed in Kyiv and 113 injured.
18: The death toll, it does continue to climb after Russia unleashed that major drone and missile attack on Kyiv overnight in what the city's mayor described as the most massive attack on the Ukrainian capital. And the Kremlin saying it only targeted military sites, but among the places hit was a nine-story residential building.
17: ABC's Britt Clennett. The Labor Department reports just 57,000 jobs were added in June. That's just half of what was expected. And a revision, 74,000 fewer jobs were added for April and May. University of Michigan professor Justin Wolfers.
19: After the previous jobs report, it was a yabba-dabba-doo moment. It looked like the economy was sailing forward and was downright strong. This has caused us not just this month's number, but a couple of the revisions to the previous months. It has brought us back down to this is healthy, but it's not amazing.
17: The stock market was higher because these lower jobs numbers have investors thinking interest rates may be coming down. The daredevil couple that got engaged at the top of the Empire State Building released from jail after a brief court appearance today. No plea. They're due back in court next month. The FDA upgrading the recall of hundreds of thousands of bags of popular potato chips. The recall of Zaps and Dirty Brand chips now at level one. That's the highest risk level. The chips made by Utz were first recalled in May due to salmonella concerns. Large black SUV spotted driving into a tented area outside Madison Square Garden as festivities for what's being called Taylor Swift and Travis Kelce's wedding are getting underway. The main event allegedly Friday night, ABC's Morgan Norwood.
20: And the guest watch is on. Friends like Sabrina Carpenter and Ed Sheeran already spotted in the area. Tomorrow, an even bigger celebration with more than 1,000 guests partying from about 4 p.m. till 4 a.m. Saturday.
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21: I'm Joe Michaels with your top local stories on KFBK News Radio. Deliberations in the K Street shooting trial are on hold for 2 weeks. The judge pausing deliberations because one of the jurors is going on vacation. DeAndre Martin and Matula Payton are accused of taking part in a 2022 shooting where 5 people died and 12 others were hurt. Sterile mosquitoes are being released into a Sacramento neighborhood in hopes of controlling the mosquito population. KFBK's Matt Pacini has details.
22: The Sacramento Yellow Mosquito and Vector Control District will begin releasing sterile male Aedes aegypti mosquitoes in a 120-acre area in Rosemont next week as part of an expanded sterile insect technique program to curb the spread of the invasive disease-carrying species. The released males carry Wolbachia bacteria, which sterilizes them. When they mate with wild females, the resulting eggs do not hatch, reducing the population over time. The program previously launched in South Natomas last year. Residents are encouraged to continue eliminating standing water and using repellent. Matt Pacini, KFBK, Sacramento's News Radio.
2: Several new California laws are now in effect to help keep students healthy, safe, and focused at school. 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
3: Good evening, 804. Bob Williams from the KFBK Traffic Center. Still a little sluggish traffic coming through Davis right now, but time to get out to East Childs Road, though. You're up back up to freeway speed. No slowing down at all on I-5 out around the airport, north or southbound. Traffic hazard, this is going to be a Dyer Lane at Watt Avenue. It's eastbound. Dyer, just west of Watt. Reports there of a dryer, yes, a closed dryer in the eastbound lane. That must have come bouncing out of somebody's truck. Auburn Boulevard, Annandale Lane, reports there of a non-injury hit and run. A vehicle was towing another vehicle, and that smacked into another vehicle, and now that was what went on. Traffic hazard, Watt Avenue, southbound, just south of PFE Road. County roads have been called to help get a tree out of the roadway, blocking all lanes. Traffic on the 10s every 10 minutes, mornings and afternoons. 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
15: Now, Sacramento weather.
8: Through the overnight hours, mainly clear, a low 53 to 57. Later Friday, plenty of sun, high 91 to 95. Saturday, sunshine, a high 92 to 96. And on Sunday, high 88 to 92. I'm AccuWeather's Andy Robb on KFBK, Sacramento's News Radio.
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0: feels like a Friday. Of course, the holiday weekend is upon us. I'm sure many of you are going to get that extra day off to celebrate this country of ours. I find it a pretty easy one to celebrate. You know, the 4th of July, I mean, celebrating this country. Could never take it for granted. Thank you for being a part of my show, KPK News Radio. And, by the way, my Pat's Peeps. My Pat's Peeps podcast, where we have now done 470 of those, and then 471 is on the way as well. Coming up, by the way, you know, with the fireworks and everything, and the big fireworks celebration that's going to be going on in the nation's capital, which is going to be breaking records, you know, it made me think of fireworks and firecrackers, which we know are illegal, right? And they're always warning you to be careful with fireworks. Lord, I saw someone, Melanie, you know who you are, posting like a an array of x-rays today, hand x-rays, of people who apparently were not that careful with their fireworks. That was brutal. Wow. Lord, be careful, man. Oh, my gosh, that was just, it wasn't like, it was just the x-rays. You didn't see the actual picture, but golly, that was enough to, yeah. And so maybe you've got, I'm not looking for gruesome fireworks stories, that's not what I'm saying. But, I mean, maybe you got some stories. You know, growing up, my family, when it came to fireworks, yeah, my family wasn't going to throw out a bunch of money for fireworks. Nah. You know, my family thought it was a big waste of money. And I think they made me feel like that, too. Or maybe I just kind of, it's not that I didn't like him or nothing, but I remember when I was a kid, I could remember, man, if I buy these, I'm just like burning my money. If I could go buy some of these. Now, I'm not discouraging buying fireworks. I love to see them. I love the people in the cul-de-sac. And how about that? Like, it's always like some people, like you live in a cul-de-sac. And now there's some people who love to buy them. And you spend God knows how much money on these fireworks. Like you get the big deluxe box. I always love when they set up the fireworks booths. You know, as a kid, you'd see the fireworks booths going up in the parking lot. Oh, that's right, 4th of July is coming up. You go, you buy the big deluxe box with the fountains and all of this. And they're down at the cul-de-sac or just down the street, and they've got their big display, and then you go down there and watch theirs. I mean, sometimes it felt like, hey, man, go back to your own home and look at your sparklers. We paid for these. We're barging in on your fun. But, hey, it was right there on the street, so you'd gather around. But that was kind of the extent of it for us as a kids. We had sparklers. Oh, look, I can make it do a figure eight and still see it in my head. Oh, wow. How fun is that? Ah, it's all right. Whatever. I didn't care that much. I had fun with it. I liked the Smokey Joes. What were those things? Was it called Smokey Joes? You know, yeah. I liked the smoke bombs. Only because I could smoke bomb people. You know, oh, but like the smoke bomb. Right upwind from everybody. See if I can smoke them out. I was like that kind of a kid. Yeah, I didn't care that much for I didn't care about seeing the fireworks that much, but the smoke bombs, oh yeah, that's all about that. And then you had of course, the classic, the Piccolo Pete. That was when, yeah, the bottle rockets, which I think that was illegal. I don't know. Maybe not. I can never figure it out. But then you get like that'd be some kid or someone you would know. And he'd have the firecrackers. Remember those? And you get like a brick. I've got a brick of firecrackers. A brick! And you get like the Black Cat firecrackers. I don't remember the other brands. I remember Black Cats. And you get that pack. All the... They're all strung together, you know? All the little fuses filled with gunpowder. Fun for kids! You throw individual ones. You try to get rid of it before it blew your fingers off. Can't believe we did that. We would light it in your hands and try to throw it, you know? You get tired of that, then you light the whole pack off. Pow, pow, pow, pow, pow. Oh, what fun. Man, those were good days. 916-921-1530. Maybe you have a firework story. Again, I ain't looking for gruesome. Yeah, Pat, I blasted my thumb off. I mean, look. Maybe there are those stories, but I'm really not looking for that. But I don't know what I'm looking for. I don't know. We're just talking here. Maybe Dan can tell us what I'm talking about. Maybe Dan knows better than I do in Hawthorne. Dan, how are you,
1: well,
0: man?
1: Better state, doing fabulously wonderful because I'm on the air with one of the most fabulously and greatest talk show hosts in the United States.
0: God bless you, buddy. Thank you for saying that. Very kind of you.
1: Thank you. And I have a story. That's all right. Oh, Mom, by the way, Mom, the neighbor has the bomb. I don't know if you remember that on one of your shows, but that kids used to have. But needless to say, my uncle up in
0: Oregon. Now, wait a second. What was that? What? Mom, what? What was that? What was that?
1: I remember one time you were talking about toys, kids' toys back in the 50s or 60s, and it was the bomb kit. Yeah. Hey, Mom, guess what? The neighbor has the bomb.
0: Oh, that's right.
1: Explosions, right?
0: That's good, honey. Just be home in time for dinner. Don't blow up the whole neighborhood. You kids be good with that bomb.
2: That's right. I forgot about that.
1: Yeah, I just figured. I just remember it. But yeah, getting back to and what I called about was my uncle up in Oregon. My uncle up in Oregon, Eugene, Springfield area they lived in, and during the 4th of July, his neighbor across the street was always going back and forth throwing M80s in each other's yards. You know.
0: Right.
1: And,
0: M80s.
1: And
0: so, God.
1: Yeah.
0: Okay. Wow.
1: My uncle, what happened was he thought that he was going to get one over on the neighbor. And about the time that he went to open the door, he lit it. And he was going to head out the door to throw it over in the neighbor's yard. When he opened the door, the neighbor was standing in the front door. And the thing, it is like a shock. And then the thing went off in his hand. He couldn't believe it.
0: It went off in his hand?
1: Yes, and it didn't, fortunately, Lord's sake, it did not do any damage to him. He just didn't have any, he couldn't feel anything in those two fingers for about 2 years. You know? But, man, I tell you, some of this stuff gets wild, man. You can't make this stuff up.
0: Well, he is a lucky, the gentleman who opened the door is a lucky individual. Nothing happened, and your friend there is a lucky because, I mean, an M80, I mean, a little cherry bomb, you know, those are pretty serious deals, man. Don't want to meet best with those like that now.
1: Whew. He didn't do it again after that.
0: I know he did not. Oh, no. Don't be doing that now.
1: No.
0: I'm glad everyone's safe. And Dan, have a great 4th of July and Independence Day, my friend. Thank you. Say hi to your mom,
1: buddy.
0: For us. All right. Thank you. Yeah, I remember going to the Cow Palace, 1983 ZZ Top. ZZ Top just cranking it out, man. We're sitting in the upper deck, and someone's throwing those M80s, some cherry bombs. You know, and there's a big crowd on the floor. Another great band, by the way, ZZ Top, great American band. And they're dropping them off there. I couldn't believe it. Probably three or four were thrown off of there. And when they went down, they hit right into the crowd, and you could hear them above the ZZ Top music. You could hear above the crowd. And I can only imagine that some fool who did that hurt someone down there. I never forgot that. Man, you can't be doing that stuff. Let's take another call, 916-921-1530, 800-834-1530, as we go to Bay Point, and that's where we find Lori tonight. Lori, you're on the Pat Walsh Show. Welcome.
3: Oh, yeah, the favorite band, Kiss and John Denver.
0: Kiss and, boy, one's end of the spectrum to the other. Kiss and John Denver. All right.
3: Denver, let me put
0: this down here. It's Kiss. So that's the first one for Kiss, which I'm pretty surprised by. John Denver. Great American artist. We'll put you down for John Denver. Those are excellent picks. And just for you, Lori, by the way, Lori, what a nice person you are to call up and play along with this, and here's some John Denver for you.
3: Listen to you every day.
0: You're so sweet, Lori.
3: sweet.
0: You're so sweet. Here you go.
3: Your Dodgers were playing. Your Dodgers are playing. Yeah.
0: Yeah.
3: They didn't do too well last night. Yeah.
0: No, last night they did it, but the nights, two nights before they did, Lori. But,
3: Yeah.
0: Here you go, my friend. You have a wonderful
3: 4th of July,
0: Lori. Thank you.
3: Yeah, you too. Okay. Thanks.

0: I'm going to go and throw Little Richard on that list of great American artists. Little Richard, it's the Pat Walsh Show. Come on now. God bless America. I'll see it over and over tonight. Got Independence Day coming. We are so lucky. Can never take it for granted. We have independence, free speech, freedom of expression. 916-921-1530. If you want to express yourself, 800-834-1530. Take advantage of that great freedom that we have here in America. Man, I love me some Little Richard. Let's go. Lexi, by the way, our technical producer, doing a fine job. Lexi, let's go to Serena in Sacramento. Serena, welcome to the Pat Walsh Show. How are you this evening?
1: I'm good. Can you hear me?
0: I sure can.
1: Wonderful. How are you?
0: I'm doing great myself. Thank you for asking.
1: So you guys were mentioning a bunch of artists that I loved growing up with because I have two big brothers, 11 and 9 years older than me, who taught me some really great rock and roll. But one of my favorite concerts was Joe Satriani.
0: Oh, Joe Satriani. Yeah. You, one of your favorite concerts was Joe Satriani, and a great American artist, by the way. How long ago did you see Joe? I love Joe, by the way.
1: Oh, gosh, I don't know. I'm 50. I think I saw him when I was 16.
0: Oh, wow. Yeah, I just saw him not that long ago. He's out there playing with Michael Anthony, with, I think, Jason Bonham and Sammy Hagar, of course, and they're doing their thing, and he's sounding as great as he ever did. Yeah, and he puts on a wonderful show, and boy, what a talented guy Joe Satriani is. Yeah, I'm gonna mark him down for you on
1: that would be great.
0: Is that okay?
1: If anyone had fingers like that, every woman would be so excited.
0: Oh yeah, hold on now. That's right. Yes. She said it, ladies and gentlemen. That's right. Serena. Thank you, Serena, for calling in. I hope you call us again. Here's some Joe Satriani.

0: arena.
1: Ah, that's cool. 916-921-1530, 800-834-1530. All right, back to the phones we go, Lexi. This time, oh, fun fireworks stories with Bigfoot Dave and Red Bluff Bigfoot. Hello.
2: Well, hello. How you doing?
1: Good, man. How are you tonight?
2: Doing all right. I want to talk about 1964 and what happened to me near the 4th of July. Now, I was born blind, grew up as a blind boy, obviously, and so I wasn't allowed to cross one single main street. And this is busy Southern California. So I got on the back of next-door neighbor girl's bike, and we didn't cross one busy street. We crossed five busy streets. Went up to near Disneyland. You know, we didn't live far from Disney. So anyway, to make a long story short, got home, everything's great. Next day, my sister tells me, I talked to Patty. She told me what happened. So you basically are mine, right?
1: Uh-huh.
2: So
1: oh, yeah.
2: Next, my mom's sitting at the kitchen table one day, and all she can hear is, David, kiss my foot. You kiss my foot. And old David said, I don't want to kiss your foot anymore. So the reason I'm telling this story is summer of 64, right. same year's Hard Day's Night and all that. Well, guess what happens? I'm put on restriction. I'm grounded for 6 weeks. Right in the middle of that 6 weeks was July 4th. So wow. I didn't get to go outside and enjoy the fireworks and the barbecue. I had to stay inside. I mean, six weeks, I could have gotten rickets.
1: Right. That's right. Oh, man. Ah, that's bad timing there on your part there, Bigfoot.
2: Yeah.
1: But you made it. Yeah. You made it. It was good timing on the fact you didn't get, you know, clubbed or get run over something crossing all those streets you told you not to cross, but five of them nonetheless. So what happened after that? Did you ever cross any of those streets again after she told you not to, or were you out there being a daredevil again?
2: Well, that is when they decided that maybe I needed mobility lessons, and it was not too many years after that I was walking around with a cane. In fact, at the age of 16, I became a mobility instructor and taught all kinds of blind people.
1: Oh, wow.
2: Adult.
1: Oh, okay.
2: You know, I do that, well. But anyway, so it was kind of an offhanded fireworks show story because the whole block would get together, and I didn't get to participate in any of it.
1: Yeah, that sucks, man. I know that was a brutal night sitting there, hearing that, seeing it out there. I remember that feeling so well when you couldn't go outside and play with your friends. You hated it. Bigfoot Dave, have a wonderful 4th of July. Thank you for sharing. And as always, my friend, thanks for listening to the show. All right, let's try to squeeze in Roberta from Garden Valley before the bottom of the hour. Roberta, hello there.
3: Hello, Pat. Hi. Well, let's talk about safe and sane.
1: Yes.
3: Please, please, everyone out there, I plead with you, do not shoot your firearms up in the sky. I am the victim of a neighbor shooting at a mountain lion in a tree, and now I have a bullet hole in the side of my house.
1: Whoa! So, wow.
3: I called the sheriff's on her. They were only going to talk to her, but she failed to respond to the calls, so they made a visit. And she's all, oh, I didn't do that, blah, blah, blah, blah. When I asked her, where did those bullets go? Oh, hopefully into the mountainside.
1: Oh, God.
3: Hopefully.
1: Well, hopefully into the mountainside. No, in the side of my house. But, you know, and here's another thing, too,
3: know?
1: Roberta. On that note, Roberta, mm-hmm. about not
3: Please
1: shooting the guns up in the air and all of that, here's another thing. And keep this in mind. Dogs, they don't like this. Dogs don't like that sound. Roberta, happy 4th of July. Thank you. Good for telling them, Roberta. Dogs don't like this. Thank you, Roberta. Dogs don't like it, and it scares them. So be

0: underway now. 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
1: ABC News, I'm Dave Packer. Ukraine taking a pounding from new Russian attacks. Officials there say at least 27 people were killed in Kyiv and 113 injured.
2: The death toll, it does continue to climb after Russia unleashed that major drone and missile attack on Kyiv overnight in what the city's mayor described as the most massive attack on the Ukrainian capital. And the Kremlin saying it only targeted military sites, but among the places hit was a nine-story residential building.
1: ABC's Britt Clennett. The Labor Department reports just 57,000 jobs were added in June. That's just half of what was expected. The daredevil couple who got engaged at the top of the Empire State Building released from jail after a brief court appearance today. No plea. They're due back in court next month. The FDA upgrading the recall of hundreds of thousands of bags of popular potato chips. The recall of Zapp's and Dirty Brand chips now a level one, the highest risk level. This is ABC News.
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3: I'm Joe Michaels with your top local stories on KFBK News Radio. A California man has pled guilty to sending a false ransom note connected to the Nancy Guthrie case. Derek Colella entering the guilty plea today. This after the FBI's announcement Wednesday that while some ransom notes connected to Guthrie's disappearance were fake, others are being investigated. Colella will be sentenced September 10th. Authorities are still looking for the mother of Today Show host Savannah Guthrie 5 months after she was reported missing from her southern Arizona home. The battle over Shasta County's voting system continues. California's Attorney General and Secretary of State are now suing the Northern California county for trying to change voting laws there. KFBK's Dina Kodiak has the latest.
4: A new lawsuit aims to block Shasta County's Measure B. The measure would eliminate voting by mail, end early in-person voting, require photo ID, require hand count ballots at polling places, and disconnect the county's voter registration from the state system. State officials want a quick decision before the November election, arguing the measure goes against California election laws and could prevent some people from voting. Supporters of Measure B say they're raising money for a lawyer since the county isn't defending the measure in court. No court date is set. Dina Kodiak, KFBK, Sacramento's News Radio.
3: A proposed Sacramento sales tax measure aimed at improving road safety has taken a major step toward making the November ballot. Organizers this week submitting 32,000 signatures to the city clerk's office. The measure would raise the city's sales tax by a half cent. If approved by voters, supporters estimate the tax would generate about $75 million a year, with roughly half the money going toward street repairs and safety improvements, and the other half funding public transit projects. Get news alerts at any time. 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
5: Good evening, 834. Bob Williams from the KFBK Traffic Center with a hazard northbound 99 just south of 47th Avenue. Looks like a disabled vehicle in the center divide and the person out of their vehicle, too. CHP not yet on the scene. Injury crash working, and this is on the 9100 block of Tuolumne Drive. Reports there of a couple of vehicles involved with that, and it may have been a situation where a child ran out in front of a vehicle. Traffic hazard, northbound 65, Pleasant Grove Boulevard. There we have a disabled vehicle reported in the slow lane. Out on our freeways, just a little slowing in the Davis area still. We just haven't shaken that quite yet. And a reminder, this is a maximum enforcement holiday weekend. California Highway Patrol, emphasis on cracking down on speeders. In fact, they're using differently marked vehicles that they say will blend in with traffic. So be advised of that. They're going to be doing that until midnight Sunday. Traffic on the 10s every 10 minutes, mornings and afternoons. 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
0: Now, Sacramento weather.
6: Mainly clear overnight, low 53 to 57. Plenty of sunshine on Friday, high 91 to 95. Saturday, sunshine, the high for the 4th, 92 to 96. And sunny on Sunday, high 88 to 92. I'm AccuWeather's Andy Robb on KFBK, Sacramento's News Radio.
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get two great American bands in one there. Yeah, Johnny Cola plays saxophone for Huey Lewis. He's part of the News. Born on this date, 1952. Oh, is that James Hetfield from Metallica and Metallica? By the way, if you're celebrating a birthday today, happy.

Here's a group of people. This may have slipped through the cracks, this particular story. A group of people on a Washington State beach tried to hide live crabs in their clothes. Right there in their shorts. Right there in their skivvies. I don't know when the last time it's that you've tried to hide a live crab in your skivvies. It's been a while for me. In fact, I'm trying to remember if I ever... Anyhow, this is... they wanted to escape the Fish and Wildlife agent. The officer was watching people on the beach in Pacific County taking the Dungeness crabs. Sees a guy placing the crab in the... Oh, and he puts it... And then this tough guy puts the crab in the hood of the woman's jacket. Here, let me just hide this one in the hood of your jacket. When he stopped the group at the parking lot, they said they didn't have crabs. Come on! Come on! Now, hey. You know what I'm saying? the officer saw a crab leg sticking out of the woman's hat. You're like, first of all, you telling the Fish and Wildlife agent you don't have crabs, that's one thing. As you stand there asking you, and you know, you're saying no, but you got the crab sticking its leg out of your hat. I don't know. Man, it's a little giveaway, maybe. Officer saw the crab leg sticking out from the woman's hat. And searched the group, found a crab in a woman's bra. Oh, lordy lord. I also found them in some special hidden pockets throughout their clothing. And again, in the skivvies. Two women, by the way, carrying 21 crabs. Seems like it'd be kind of tough to, to try to smuggle the crabs in your bra and your underwear. But again, I don't know. I'm not an expert on these things, okay? Here's another couple. They were charged with felonies for climbing the Empire State Building to propose. They wouldn't see this. Now, first of all, I cannot imagine anything really as terrifying. You know, for all the money in the world, I couldn't do anything like that. So it's hard for me to imagine that in the first place. But yeah, here's this couple, totally against the law. Skyscraper scaling daredevils, telling police, or this guy, anyhow, that he and his girlfriend climbed the Empire State Building's antenna. Unfurled a banner about love and peace, but he wanted to do something special for their engagement. Prosecutors said, prosecutors said that Thursday the couple's arraignment on felony reckless endangerment, burglary, and other charges are going to be facing those charges. They go by Angela Nicolau and even Ivan Birkus. Said that as they left court, though Birkus responded to a journalist's question about the stunt by saying, you know, we believe in love. So do I. You don't see me climbing no Empire State Building antenna. Come on now, bro. Authorities say the two who are the subject of the 2024 Netflix documentary Skywalkers, a love story, about their rooftopping exploits. And their budding romance created not just a spectacle, but a danger by ascending the famed skyscrapers

0: broadcast antenna. Lord have mercy. After reaching the top 1,454 feet, 443 meters above Midtown Manhattan, the climbers displayed a black banner reading. Now, again, this is a missed opportunity because you could have put up, you know, disco still sucks. But no, you went with when the power of love beats the power of the world knows peace, blah, blah, blah, all that junk. You know, could have, you would have been better off with disco still sucks, in my humble opinion. They collected the banner. They descended to the slightly lower ledge where an apparently successful marriage proposal unfolded. Now, an earlier caller told us that they were already married, that was revealed later. I don't know if that's true or I don't know. Police waited about an hour and a half for the antenna to be powered down. Jeez, before emergency services, the emergency service unit officers started ascending. And they did, like, hey, you can't be up here. I'm like, man, you couldn't pay me enough to do that. All right, Bob, you got to climb the antenna on the Empire State. Oh, no, no. They eventually intercepted the climbers on their way down. According to the complaint, which noted the danger to officers who climbed about 1,250 feet, 381 meters above the ground. Not enough money in the world to get this dude to do that. The two identified by their formal names in court documents, Angelina Nikolaou and Ivan Kuznetsov. So the court complaint said the police found a broken lock on a security door in the Empire State Building's restricted access 104th floor, which provides access to the antenna. Highest public floor, is the 102nd. That is where there's an observation deck. Going higher requires a key card, according to the complaint there. Empire State Building's management calling the climb, quote, unauthorized, but hasn't answered questions about what interactions, if any, the Daredevils had with security workers. I know one thing. They were talking to someone who was at the, I don't know if it was the emergency workers talking, and they're calling like the other emergency workers. They go, A-firm on top of the Empire State Building right now. And the other guy that does the job goes, oh, man, that's awesome. That's awesome. I don't know if you're supposed to say that or not, but oh well. 916-921-1530. Let's go to Lockford. Oh, Lockford, I love that place. John is joining us tonight. John, welcome to the show. How are you this evening?
1: I'm okay, Pat. I love your podcast and your show. I listen every day.
0: Thank you. Thank you very much for that, John.
1: I have a fireworks story for you. When I was little, we used punks to light the fireworks.
0: Oh, yeah. Yeah.
1: And
0: oh, yeah.
1: My dad got mad at us because we lit snakes in the driveway. Remember snakes?
0: Yeah, I love snakes. Those little, you burn them and they, oh, I loved those little things. Yes.
1: Yeah. My dad was
0: he got mad because you burned him in the driveway? The little snakes.
1: But I sold fireworks as a nonprofit sometimes, and that's a tough job. That's a tough job. People know what they want. They know what it does, and I didn't know the product, but they thought I did, and I had fun selling them anyway.
0: Oh, yeah. So the snakes, boy, you know, I haven't thought of those in a long time. So your dad got mad. Did he get mad because did it like mark up the driveway or something? Why was he mad? Because exactly. Those are pretty innocent little things. Oh, it marked up the driveway.
1: Exactly.
0: Oh,
1: yeah. Exactly. Yeah. We bought the basic stuff, sparklers and snakes. That's it. Was it?
0: Yeah.
1: Fountains or anything. We
0: no fountains.
1: No.
0: Yeah,
1: no.
0: Us too, John. I understand that. We had sparklers, and I'd have to go buy my own if I was going to get the snakes. And I was mentioning earlier, I like the smoke bombs too. What do they have? What was that thing called, John? Was it like Smokey Joe or Smokin' Joe? Or you remember that? Smokey Joe or something like that.
1: Maybe they did. I remember going to Cal Expo and Folsom to see organized shows, and they had crowds there. It was across from KFCK on Eastern Way.
0: Oh, yeah, sure. We hear it all the time.
1: Yep.
0: But yeah, we used to go out to Elk Grove Park out there and watch them out there at Elk Grove Park. Hey, John.
1: And it takes... Oh, go ahead.
0: No, I was just going to say, I just wanted to, did you have something else to say? I was just going to thank you for calling up. I just appreciate you calling up so much, man. Bringing back good memories of those snakes.
1: At one time, I was a call screener, too, for KFBK. I talked to you a couple of weeks ago.
0: We just talked about you tonight. I swear to God, off air. All right, I'm so glad you said that. So I just talked to Lexi tonight. I said, what about our friend that was going to call screen that used to work here? So, John, yes, next week would work perfect. Now, she just resent me your information. So, John, you're going to be hearing from me, okay? I got a roll right here, but you're going to be hearing from me through an email very shortly, John. Thank you, man. Yeah, I want to bring him in. Yeah, John's going to come in and call screens. Used to be a call screener here. By the way, Lexi, speaking of Lexi, she said, hey, I'd like to include on your list best American artist of all time. This is a good one. Janis Joplin. No one, we haven't, come on, where are the ladies at? I mean, the greatest artists, they're not all men. Janis Joplin? All right, good one, Lexi. More of your phone calls straight ahead. Thursday night, Pat Walsh Show.

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3: What's going on, fellow sports fans? It's Andy West. Let's take a look back on this day in sports history, July 3rd. We'll start off in 1982. Martina Navratilova begins her streak of six straight titles at Wimbledon with a 6-1, 3-6, 6-2 victory over Chris Everett Lloyd. It's the third Wimbledon singles title for Navratilova, all against Everett Lloyd. Staying in Wimbledon today, in 2005, Roger Federer wins his third consecutive title by beating Andy Roddick. Federer is the third man since 1936 to win three straight Wimbledon crowns, joining seven-time champion Pete Sampras and five-time winner Bjorn Borg. And today in 2013, Tigers pitcher Max Scherzer worked into the seventh inning and got the win to become the first pitcher in 27 years to get off to a 13-0 start. He'd lose his first game a couple weeks later, but finished the season 21-3 and won the American League Cy Young Award.
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0: Peeps number 470. I love when you guys call about my Pat's Peeps, dude. Thank you, man. All your streaming platforms. Right now, let's go to Anita in Roseville. Anita, you're on the Pat Walsh Show. Welcome.
1: Hey, Pat.
0: Hi there, my friend.
1: You know, we had all the fun in the Midwest in the 50s for the 4th of July. They had a little firecracker called a cherry bomb.
0: Yes, they did.
1: And it was almost as big as an M80, but anyway. So it's, for those who have never heard of it, it was a round firecracker. It was red. And it was about 1 inch in diameter, and it had about a gram of flash powder. So anyway, it was very powerful, and every Friday night in the Midwest, our town had what they called Teen Town, and the parents would they would host this party. So all the girls would be walking downtown for Teen Town on Friday night. And farm boys that were lacking in social skills thought it was hilarious to throw these cherry bombs at the cement sidewalk right in front of us. Well, if you're trying to get a woman's attention, that's a teenager. It doesn't get you where you want to go.
0: Right. I can imagine. It's not a turn-on, is it? It's not exciting. It's not aphrodisiac of any kind.
1: We used to get a tin can about the size of, it was called a 303 can, and we got like baked beans in it. It was a big round can. So we would take these, and the junior college stadium was behind our houses. And so we'd go out there, and we'd keep putting fireworks underneath.
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16: From ABC News, I'm Dave Packer. The June jobs report showed just 57,000 jobs were added, half of what was expected. ABC's Selena Way.
17: The unemployment rate went down as more people left the labor force. The share of the working age population that's either working or looking for work, that fell to the lowest in 5 years. And economists say it's a bad combination when you have fewer people in the job market as well as fewer people getting jobs. The data also showing that wage gains just simply have not been keeping up with rising prices, something that consumers have been struggling now for quite a while.
16: But those lower employment numbers prompted buying on Wall Street, investors thinking lower employment could lead to an interest rate cut. The daredevil couple who got engaged at the top of the Empire State Building have been released from jail following a brief court appearance. The couple did not enter pleas to multiple felonies, including reckless endangerment and burglary. They're due back in court next month. A person has now been charged for problems plaguing the renovation of the Lincoln Memorial Reflecting Pool in Washington. Three-time U.S. Olympian David Hearn has been indicted on a single count of destruction of property worth over $1,000.
18: President Trump claims
19: they came in with box cutters and they cut it up.
18: Reporters asking U.S. Attorney Jeanine Pirro what Hearn allegedly used.
20: Did he have any tools or was it just his bare hands?
21: Right now, we believe it's his bare hands, both hands.
20: So does that indicate in your belief that it was probably damaged before, or do you believe that he...
21: Oh, he damaged it.
20: Further, but do you believe it had already been damaged before?
21: He damaged the pool.
18: Hearn told ABC News he was biking near the pool when he saw a piece of loose paint in the water and reached out and touched the end. He insists he's no vandal, just a curious, concerned citizen.
16: ABC's Mary Bruce. The extreme heat is not over for some 180 million Americans. More triple-digit feels-like temperatures are on the way Friday. 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
22: California will continue allowing transgender student-athletes to play on girls' and women's sports teams following Tuesday's U.S. Supreme Court ruling. Here's Tammy Trujillo.
23: The court decided 6-3 that states can, but don't have to, ban transgender student athletes from participating on girls' and women's teams. The ruling means states can decide their own policies. California remains one of 23 states that allows transgender students to join teams that match their gender identity. Supporters of bans on transgender athletes in girls' sports welcomed the ruling, seeing it as a step toward more restrictions in the future.
22: A Northern California school is dropping its Indians mascot because of a new state law banning certain Native American names for public school mascots. That law took effect on Wednesday. And California's first of two free fishing days is set for this weekend. On the 4th of July, anyone can fish without a license. That's the latest. I'm Mark Mayfield.
15: Now, Sacramento traffic.
24: Good evening, 903. Bob Williams from the KFBK Traffic Center. Got a hazard working right now. Disabled vehicle partially blocking the number one lane eastbound 80. Just east of the Riverside Avenue off-ramp. And up in the Placerville area, US 50 eastbound, Schnell School Road, we've got some type of a hazard, but no kind of details. A little bit of slow traffic if you're traveling a little farther, westbound, eastbound out of Vacaville towards Dixon, some slow going. And sweeper trucks working tonight, both north and southbound 99 from Elk Grove Boulevard to Broadway until 5:30. And it is a maximum enforcement period. That means the CHP's got everybody they can get out there. And guess what? They've picked up 100 new vehicles that aren't excessively marked to kind of blend in with traffic, looking for your speeder. So just maybe consider that. Traffic on the 10s every 10 minutes, mornings and afternoons. 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
15: Now, Sacramento weather.
25: Through the overnight hours, mainly clear, a low 53 to 57. Later Friday, plenty of sun, high 91 to 95. Saturday, sunshine, a high 92 to 96. And on Sunday, high 88 to 92. I'm AccuWeather's Andy Robb on KFBK, Sacramento's news radio.
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0: the show this week, as, of course, we will be on a holiday break for Independence Day. Thanks for tuning in tonight. And don't forget, I will have my my other show, Pat's Peeps, available. Both 470 episodes so far, and there'll be probably 472 by tomorrow. So prolific for sure, and boy, I'm just hoping as so I try to be prolific that some of you will listen to it. And you know what makes me so happy, and I really love it when and it's happening more and more that you guys call up here on my radio show and tell me that you're listening to my peeps too, my podcast as well. And boy, when I tell you there are really incredible things about to happen with that, I can't really reveal anything about it. I've got to hold my cards a little bit, but oh my gosh, I'm super excited about what is about to happen with Pat's Peeps, and you will be hearing all about it. On another note, if this is our last hour, if you want to add anything, if you have any more votes, and then I'm going to give you the list at the end of this. We're trying to do the greatest American artist. Doesn't have to be rock at this point. Could be country, could be, you know, soul, could be whatever you want. Greatest American music, band, artist. And I'll give you the final results. So, but this is, again, last hour. So if you want to vote for anyone, has to be an American artist, 916-921-1530, 800-834-1530, 1-800-834-1530. I would love the phone calls. Lexi will take your calls. You know, as we do this, as we take your phone calls about something like, in this case, greatest American artists, you know, on this radio show, we talk about all kinds of things, various topics. I do that on purpose. I don't try to stick to political stuff or sports. I mean, I keep it fresh and new to where you never know what we're going to be talking about. When I first started this show, coming up on unbelievable 13 years ago now, it's remarkable. But when I first started, I said, you know, this is going to be a show where we talk about all kinds of things. It's not going to be a political show. It's not going to be a sports show. It's not going to be of any certain, you know, it's not going to be a certain topic, it's going to be basically us having a conversation about things in life like we do. You know, when you're sitting around with friends, and it's, you know, how many times has someone called this show and said, you know, Pat, and I hear people tell me this all the time, your show, it's like a bunch of friends sitting around having a great discussion about topics and about funny things, and, you know, it's like just friends sitting in the backyard having a barbecue. Yeah, that's really how I like to make it, to where we're just having fun and getting away from the madness. And you know, I don't take it for granted. Back when I wanted to be in radio, and I wanted to initially be in music radio, and I could impress everyone with my segues, I've mentioned that before, my transitions from one song to another song, my music knowledge, I thought I could use that in radio, and I could do a great music show. Like WKRP, where you had Freedom, album-oriented rock, AOR, which really doesn't even exist anymore. You don't find it anywhere. Where you have a DJ that's playing music because he thinks it's good. He wants you to hear it. He wants to turn you on to this music. Free-flowing, going from the feel of his show, but doing it through music. I always wanted that. Little did I know that I would be able to do a talk show, which would allow me the freedom to do exactly what I just mentioned. Now, am I sitting here playing a musical format? No. Am I playing back-to-back music? All your favorite hits? No. But I can tell you that I have all the freedom in the world on this show. It is a remarkable thing to have all the freedom that you want without anyone ever one time telling you what to talk about. And, you know, sometimes you feel the room. You read the room. feel the pulse of the people, the community. I know the community. I love talking to you guys about things that are going on. And so it is a real honor. It is a real privilege to be able to do this. You know, Rip got me thinking about this today. Rip, if you're out there listening, he's one of Pat's peeps, Lighthouse Technologies. You know, he calls me the last radio man. He wants me to write a book, and I probably will. I already have part of it written called The Last Radio Man. I think it's a fantastic title. And, you know, it's been a few years ago. I don't remember how many years ago now. I was talking to a boss here in the building. We were having a nice conversation about things and radio. We're talking about the idea that I have this show 7 to 10 p.m. Monday through Friday on one of the iconic radio stations in America. What an honor that is. And I remember he said to me, or he asked me, do you know how many radio stations are on in your time slot, 7 to 10 p.m., evening, local? Now, the key being evening. These are the keys. Evening, local. Not tied to any kind of a sports team. In other words, Cleveland Browns. On the Cleveland Browns network, the game, you know, starts and, all right, Bob, you know, and, you're on the, and they're talking about whatever it is, Browns or Niners or whatever, a team. Not affiliated with any sports franchise, any syndication of, or any of that. Just the idea of a generic, I say generic, not generic, but an open talk show where you could talk about anything. He asked me, do you know how many of those exist in America right now? And I honestly didn't know. I'm talking about all of this country, this great country of ours. We keep talking about 250th birthday coming up. I said, I guessed. My guess was way off. And with one hand, he held up four. Now, this was several years back. And I said, four? He says, yeah, four. You're one of four. I'm like, wow. What? You must be kidding me. One of four in all the United States? Local time slot? The evening time slot? Yep, that's it. Fast forward. Maybe to a couple of years ago. Now, I'm just telling you what they told me at the time. We were talking about it again. It somehow came up. He asked me again, forgetting perhaps that he had asked me before this years ago, you know how many radio stations, you know how many local talk shows there are in the evening, your time slot, blah, blah. Generic, not tied to any franchise, blah, blah. Same spiel, same criteria. I said, because I remember, I said, four? You know what he held up at that time? One. One. He said, it's you. I said, come on. Now, come on. That cannot be true. That's true. I did a little looking into that. I asked the question, how many radio shows are there in America that are in a time slot, 7 to 10 p.m., completely local, not affiliated with any specific sports team, that open up the topics for the listeners, pop culture driven, things like that? Here was the answer. Now, this is an AI answer, in case you're wondering. Which is a whole other thing we're going to get into next week is AI, because I like it, but there's some issues. But that's for another night. But here's what it said. This is literally what it says. And I was floored. It said, honestly? Question mark. You can practically count them on one hand. It's a vanishing, rare species in modern American radio. While the exact national number fluctuates slightly, station managers tweaking formats, industry estimates suggest there are fewer than five in major market shows, radio stations, like this one, left in the entire country. Less than five. Doesn't give you the exact number. And why? Why is that in today's media landscape? Well, like I mentioned, you have the syndication of the sports takeover. The 7 to 10 p.m. time slot, which sometimes stretches into midnight, is overwhelmingly dominated by two things. Number one, syndicated talk radio. Networks fill the time with cheap, nationally syndicated political talk or standard network programming. It's a fact. Then the other part of that, that equation is live sports, as I mentioned. Even if a station is locally focused on, focused during the day, I should say, the evening block is almost always surrendered to play-by-play coverage or official post-game shows for local NFL, MLB, or NBA, or NHL franchises. Finding an evening host, now this really caught my attention. Finding an evening host who is actually sitting in a local studio, taking live calls from the immediate market, you, and talking about things happening in that specific region, as we do, eliminates about 95% of the dial. Think about it. It eliminates 95% of the dial, what we are doing. Most, quote, local sounding evening shows are actually a voice track, or actually voice track to broadcast from a, you know, a hub city hundreds of miles away. Now, sometimes we're talking about music in that as well, the voice track stuff. Even among the rare local evening talk shows that do exist, the vast majority are strictly locked into hard political news or pure sports talk. Fact. The generic topics and pop culture version of a show at night local, you know what they call it? People use this term a lot now. Unicorn, you're a unicorn. This is what it says. Finding a show that avoids the exhausting political shouting matches and instead shifts the focus to pop culture, according to their list, retro music history. See, I didn't follow this plan. This is what I do. Pop culture, retro music history, and nostalgic deep dives. Finding a show that has weird local news stories like strange noises in the mountains, classic road trip lore, or, you know, crabs in your panties. You heard the story a little while ago. I didn't make it up. Crabs in your bra. Finding a show that is interactive, according to this. Fun caller segments, like, you know, in their example, the worst thing you've dropped in a toilet. We just talked about that. We just talked about the outhouses last week and had so much fun doing that. Local landmarks, we do that, right? We do that all the time on this show. Community events, how many have we talked about just this week alone? I do it on this show constantly. And general slice of life storytelling. You know what it says about it? It is almost unheard of today. And if you're hosting that, you are a unicorn. Stations simply, they say, don't build evening shows like that anymore. It requires a rare combination of an old school personality. I had not read this prior to me saying this part here. A rare combination of an old-school personality-driven approach. That's right. And station management team willing to invest in live local entertainment when everyone else has taken a satellite feed. If you are listening, it says, if you're listening to or hosting a show that pulls that off every weeknight, you are experiencing a masterclass in a dying art form. Unbelievable. That is, it's unbelievable that I get to do it. I am old school. I remember when I started the show, they didn't know what to make of it. After about a month or two, I remember getting an email. They went, oh, we get it now. It's personality driven. Right. So to repeat, stations simply don't build evening shows like that. Combination of old school, personality driven approach. And a station management willing to invest in it. I thank KFBK for that. Thank you, iHeart. Thank you, KFBK, for investing in it. Thank you for allowing me this show to connect with the great people and the best audience in radio. It is the Pat Walsh Show.
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0: Speaking of great American artists, as we celebrate coming up on 250 years of this great country, how about some Aretha, baby? Come on now. It's the Pat Walsh Show, KFPK News Radio. Pat's Peeps 470. It's on all of your streaming platforms. I think you'll enjoy it. 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Let's go to Larry. We were talking about great American music. Larry is joining us from Fair Oaks tonight. Hello there, Larry.
1: How you doing, Pat?
0: I'm good, sir. Thanks for asking. Hope you are, too.
1: Good. Yeah, I'm doing good. Jimmy Buffett.
0: Ah, there you go.
1: Yeah.
0: Man, Jimmy Buffett. I'm putting him on the list. I can't believe it took that long to get Jimmy Buffett. Jimmy Buffett?
1: I know. Yeah.
0: All right.
1: Okay, and on another issue, I was at the first Dance on the Green concert in Oakland.
0: The first one?
1: Yep, first one.
0: Who was the first band? What were the first bands there?
1: Oh, the Chicago, I think. In the, the Beach Boys.
0: Ah!
1: It was great. I had never been to one before, so I took a blanket, you know, like a bedspread.
0: Uh-huh. Sure.
1: And I laid it, my wife-to-be and myself laid it on the ground right in front of the stage. I don't know why they let us in there, but they did. So uh-huh. We laid it out, and as people came in, they were encroaching on the space of the blanket.
0: Uh-huh. And, right.
1: And the final stroke of was when some person put their head on my shoulder. And I thought this is it. So we went in the stands.
0: Oh, so you went in the stands? Well, you know, at least you had that. At least you had that going for you at the Day on the Green. You know, Larry, you could either be on the grass watching from there, which I loved, or the fact if you wanted to leave there and you wanted to go sit down, you could go up in the stands, which was great. Yeah, no problem.
1: Right. Also, when I was in high school, the L.A. Rams worked out at Blair Field across the street from my high school. So they allowed me to work out with them.
0: And, you worked out with the Rams?
1: Oh. Yeah. And I was in the trainer's room, and they were taping up my knees, and Billy Truex and Dick Bass were in there, and they were getting like four or five cortisone shots in their knees.
0: Oh.
1: Just for practice.
0: Billy Truex and Dick Bass were on the first Rams team that I ever loved. I loved that team. The first Day on the Green, August 5th, 1973. Leon Russell, Loggins and Messina, Elvin Bishop, Mary Clayton. Larry, thank you, man. I love your call. Call us again. Pat Walsh Show.
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3: ABC News, I'm Dave Packer. A dangerous and potentially deadly heat wave has settled over half the country. ABC News meteorologist Melissa Griffin.
4: And this is extreme heat risk. That's because this is a rare, long-duration heat wave with little to no relief at night. So even those overnight temperatures still quite warm, all the way from the Northeast down to Atlanta in that extreme risk. And we're not going to see that relief for several more days.
3: Months after the FBI raided Georgia's Fulton County election office and seized hundreds of boxes of 2020 ballots, the agency is now surging resources into the state, 260 FBI personnel, including intelligence analysts from around the country, to help with the effort. A survivor found alive in the rubble left behind by those deadly earthquakes in Venezuela. First responders say they rescued a security guard in the basement of a collapsed shopping center more than a week after last week's earthquakes. The death toll from the disaster continues to rise, now at 2,595. Thousands still missing. This is ABC News.
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5: The Trump administration is going to war with California over gun laws. Here's Jason Campidonia.
6: The Department of Justice is now suing California over a law that bans the sale of Glock-style firearms. The DOJ also wants to prevent the state from enforcing a roster limiting what firearms people can purchase, saying that those types of laws violate the Second Amendment. Governor Newsom fired back a response arguing that California's gun laws save lives, and Attorney General Rob Bonta says his office will continue to defend the state's gun safety legislation.
5: The Northern California county is being sued by the state's AG and the Secretary of State for trying to change voting laws. A new lawsuit aims to block Shasta County's Measure B. And California now has an official Bruce Lee Day, a bill designating May the 17th as Bruce Lee Day in the Golden State, was signed into law Tuesday by Governor Newsom. That's the latest. I'm Mark Mayfield.
2: Now, Sacramento traffic.
7: Good evening, 933. Bob Williams from the KFBK Traffic Center. Got a hazard working El Dorado County right now, 50 westbound, or eastbound 50, just west of Cameron Park Drive. A large bumper cover reportedly in the slow lane. A lot of vehicles swerving to avoid that. Hedge Avenue, 6400 block, reports of a fire there right now. It looks like a bunch of semis. And some of these roads that you get off, in the, off the beaten path, that's are parking areas for semis. Tough to find a place to park them. And now three of them are reportedly on fire on the 6400 block of Hedge Avenue. We'll keep an eye on that one for you. Sweeper trucks working tonight. One of the few things we're going to find overnight working in the Sacramento area. North and southbound 99, Elk Grove Boulevard to Broadway until 5:30. Still some heavy traffic on eastbound 80 coming out of Vacaville towards Dixon. A little slowing in the Davis area. Traffic on the 10s every 10 minutes, mornings and afternoons. Bob Williams, KFBK News Radio, 93.1 FM, 1530 AM.
2: Now, Sacramento weather.
8: Mainly clear overnight, low 53 to 57. Plenty of sunshine on Friday, high 91 to 95. Saturday, sunshine, the high for the 4th, 92 to 96. And sunny on Sunday, high 88 to 92. I'm AccuWeather's Andy Robb on KFBK, Sacramento's News Radio.
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0: not laugh, or I have to give them the courtesy laugh. What do you recommend, Gil? Do you give them the courtesy laugh? Do you just, you know what I mean? Like, I don't want to be fake with it now. If it's a good joke, you got to laugh at it. Yeah. But I'm just.
1: We'll just say thanks for trying.
0: Right. Right. Do you happen to have one right now, handy, Gil, that we can do? Do you happen to have a good joke for us?
1: You remember how they wrote the Lone Ranger song?
0: Well, say again?
1: Do you remember? I told you the joke. Do you remember how they wrote the Lone Ranger theme?
0: I do, but tell us again so I can play my little thing here. Tell us how they did that.
1: It's a long one. Let me tell you a real good one. This guy goes to the doctor, and the doctor says, you have a heart problem. You have high blood pressure. He says, how can I have blood pressure? He said, well, you get up from your mom or your dad. He said, well, neither one of them had high blood pressure. And he said, well, I guess I got it from my wife's family. And he said, well, you can't get it from your wife's family. He said, you got to meet them sometime.
0: All right. All right. See, no, I actually like that one. I like a good in-law joke. All right, Gil, I'll tell you what. Yeah. I'll mark it down and we'll give it a shot on a Friday night. We'll do that. And, Gil, if I do, you call in with another good joke. Hey, buddy, yeah. Thank you, and have a wonderful 4th, okay?
1: I'll let you do it on a Thursday.
0: Thursday night works, too. Either way.
1: Okay.
0: Either way. God bless you, too, brother. Thank you. Hey, listen, I'm open for it anytime. You know what I'm saying? All right, let's go. Oh, I love it. Let's go to Iowa. Let's go to Mason City, Iowa. That is where John is hanging out tonight. Hey, John, nice to hear from you. How are you, man?
2: I'm doing fine, thanks. I'm looking for a quiet place again. You know, I was all set up and hear you. It was good to hear from you this morning, and you clued me in. Yeah. I'm trying to give you a ring.
0: John, who used to be a colleague of ours here at KFBK, and I saw him on Facebook this morning, saw you, and I was like, oh, man, this guy's a good dude. I just got to reach out and say hi to him. And then what a surprise to have you calling in tonight, John. It's great to hear from you, man. I hope you're doing well.
2: Thank you, Pat.
0: Yeah.
2: We both went to Chico State. It's a small world.
0: That's right.
2: And you were asking the first thing you learned in broadcasting school. Don't say and. So you were asking about artists, rock artists, I guess, right?
0: Yes, American rock, the greatest American rock or any genre at this point, yeah.
2: I called in because Mason City is, well, I won't say it's built by, though Frank Lloyd Wright, the famous architect, built a lot of the buildings here in this town. It's really cool. I mean, I went to the Paris and the Louvre and, you know, traveled mm-hmm. around the world and all that.
0: Mm-hmm.
2: Never been in the Smithsonian yet. This is, it's like a living, breathing, it's still alive. In fact, the old bank from 1926 turned into this beautiful hotel. And so
0: when you go to the Louvre and when you go to Notre Dame or the Louvre or whatever, do you tell them, you got to see Mason City, Utah. You give them that line?
2: Oh, no. Not at all. I want to come back to Sacramento. Are you kidding? No. Though I remember going through the Louvre and the, what's the famous painting that's there? I drive blank. The Mona Lisa.
0: The Mona Lisa? Okay.
2: Her eyes do follow you.
0: Yes, they do.
2: It's kind of a trip.
0: It is.
2: You're familiar really with that, is. Too?
0: Oh, yeah, yeah. Oh, yeah.
2: No, I was just going to say, to keep it up, talking to Kendall or your producer there. That,
0: Lexi.
2: Lexi, nice to meet you, Lexi. That I think Tom Petty might be the... Because he's been around for so many decades. He passed early at 65 in Malibu Beach or whatever.
0: Mm-hmm.
2: Yet still, I think he had the most hit songs throughout. That was my first inclination when I heard
0: that. You know, Tom Petty to me is a guy, and as I look at my list, you know, Skynyrd might be another. Well, there's a couple of them I would say. Like Skynyrd, CCR, and these are all ones that are at the top, John. The Eagles, I notice. Tom Petty, those. You might even throw Bob Seger, but the ones I hear, Skynyrd, CCR, Eagles, Tom Petty, those are the ones that people seem to, like, a lot of people really like them. You know, a lot of people like a lot of these groups,

But anytime I'm talking about American groups, I can't tell you how many times I'll hear Tom Petty or CCR or Skynyrd, which is it's quite a list. And Tom Petty, for my money, is one of the best. Passed away in 2017. And I remember it was the day after, I believe, the shooting in Las Vegas. It was either the day before or the day after that horrible shooting in Las Vegas, John. I was just landing in Chicago and I heard the news about Tom Petty passing away. And what a guy. What a great guy. And, John, let's just take a little listen to Tom Petty here.

0: You know, John, I've said this before. I've told this story before on my show. But it's always really worth, and I actually found it online recently, John. I couldn't believe I found the playlist, actually. I was watching Tom Petty. I was at a Tom Petty show at Cal Expo. See, right. This goes back to what they were talking about. Local radio at night, talking about local things and local happenings. And I'm at the show.
1: Wasn't that his last show?
0: I don't know if it was his last show.
1: In Sacramento, I think so.
0: It might have been, but it was years ago. I don't know if it was his last one or not. That's a very good... I don't know for sure if it was or not. But well, here's what I do know. They're playing a song, and a couple of people start getting in a fight. And Tom Petty's like, hold up. He stops the music. And he says, I will always admire him for this. He says, hey, man. He goes, there's no fighting at a Tom Petty show. Come on, man. There's no fighting at a Tom Petty show. We don't do that. We're not about that. And he goes and he whispers to all of the players in the band. He whispers something to each one of them. 2, 3, 4. And he starts to play Jackie DeShannon. Put a little love in your heart. Just an impromptu version of Jackie DeShannon's.
1: Right on. Just play it all over again. Yeah.
0: Yes, man. And the vibe at Cal Expo, brother, it was so awesome. And I thought, you know, that's a cool dude who knows how to handle a crowd. And his personality and his loving personality took that place over, man. I'll always miss Tom Petty. And I'm going to mark him down for you, Tom Petty. On the list here.
1: You got it.
0: And then we'll,
1: you know,
0: then we'll give you...
1: I met BB.
0: Go ahead.
1: Go, give me what? You first, sorry.
0: No, go ahead, please.
1: Well, I met BB King once, you know, working security at Concord Pavilion. And I was 29 and petrified. I was alone with him. And I was following protocol as a security guy, you know, because he's the star of the show. So I wish I'd asked him as a drummer, you know, what's a young, up-and-coming studio musician to do? Or a touring guy like you. It was his 72nd birthday, I'll never forget.
0: Mm-hmm.
1: And though Tom Petty took it to the next level, I think he started like that as a studio musician, though he became a star. I'm trying to segue in back into Tom Petty. It's like, mm-hmm. Yeah. Yeah, it's amazing what you put your mind to. And so,
0: that's right. That's right.
1: With your band,
0: yes,
1: right?
0: Sir. Well, I'm not so. That's another story for another time, John. But I met BB King too. I've told the story so many times, but met him at a Kentucky Fried Chicken, John, in Willows, California.
1: Oh. It is BB King. World.
0: BB King at a Kentucky Fried Chicken. I know I've mentioned it before in his band. And here's what I was on my way. Here's the thing, too. I swear, John, I was on my way to see Tom Petty. With my buddy Tommy Lundahl.
1: No,
0: we were going to see Tom Petty at the Greek Theater in Berkeley. Chico. We stop in Orland. We stop at the Kentucky Fried Chicken in Willows. And there's the BB King's bus is out. We're like, what is go? Are you kidding me? We go in there, and here's BB King. He's like, hey man, you got strawberry soda? No, we don't have strawberry. You ain't got no strawberry soda? You guys got grape soda? No, we don't have grape soda. You ain't got no grape soda.
1: You brought it in the studio one time. Huh? You brought in those Langanistos or whatever they're called. Those
0: that's
1: are delicious,
0: right.
1: I remember. Strawberry Mexican sodas, yeah.
0: John, I got a roll, brother.
1: Well,
0: thank you. It's good to hear from you.
1: I'll see you online. Thank you, sir. Have a good night.
0: You too. Happy 4th. More to come.

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Scotty's Burger Shack on Franklin. Get the Fat Boy Combo, baby. All part of being American. Yeah! It's the Pat Walsh Show. KPK News Radio. Don't forget about my podcast. It's on all your streaming platforms. It's Pat's Peeps. All right, let's look at the final tally. Final tally of our best American artists as voted on by you. The Tubes did not make it in there. I'm a big fan of the Tubes. Tied for the number one band in the world from San Francisco, California, the Tubes. So here they are. We got a lot of them that were at one. Jimmy Buffett won. Oh, these are all ones. Jimmy Buffett, Janis Joplin, Joe Satriani, John Denver, Kiss, Styx, Pat Travers, Wilson Pickett, Sly Stone, James Brown, Marshall Tucker, Sammy Hagar, ZZ Top, and Steely Dan. Coming in with two votes, the Black Crowes, Bruce Springsteen, Metallica, the Doobie Brothers, Elvis Presley. Come on, only two votes for Elvis, the King, two for Boston. Coming in with three votes, the Eagles, Aerosmith. Tom Petty had three votes. Surprised by that. Four votes, Santana and Chicago coming in third place on our final tally here. Tied, Chicago and Santana. Coming in at number two. No, I take that back. Tied for first place on our big poll. Tied for first place. Lynyrd Skynyrd and CCR. That's right. Lynyrd Skynyrd and CCR. As judged by you, the audience of this show. A big thank you to you. I love you guys. Thank you to Lexi. Thank you, Lexi. Great job. You guys have a safe and sane 4th of July. Stay safe. Like I said, that's be part of the safe and sane part of that. And enjoy, all right? And don't take this country for granted. God bless America.

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11: From ABC News, I'm Dave Packer. A dangerous and potentially deadly heat wave has settled over half the country. In Pennsylvania, officials say more than 100 people suffered from heat-related medical episodes as they attended the Union Pacific Big Boy No. 4014 train at the Reading Blue Mountain Railroad Outer Station. The Big Boy is the largest operating steam locomotive in the world, and it's been on tour for America's 250th. ABC's Gray Hall has more.
12: We've learned that so far, 35 people were treated. This includes a 7-year-old, and one person went into cardiac arrest. A number of emergency crews responding to this scene. There are huge crowds showing up to see that train at the Reading Outer Station in Muhlenberg Township,
11: ABC meteorologist Melissa Griffin with the holiday forecast.
13: Saturday, 4th of July, a little less humidity, but the heat index still topping 100 degrees here in the Northeast. Finally, by Sunday, we'll start to feel that relief. But then we also have to watch the storm threat, because there's two dangers this holiday weekend, the heat and the storms.
11: As for Friday, we're dealing with the same heat, feeling nearly 110 degrees up and down the I-95 corridor all the way down to the Gulf Coast. Months after the FBI raided Georgia's Fulton County election office and seized hundreds of boxes of 2020 ballots, the agency is surging resources into the state. ABC's Olivia Rubin.
14: Priority investigation. That is how the FBI is describing its ongoing investigation into the 2020 election in Georgia, according to a source and an internal FBI memo I reviewed. According to that memo, the FBI is surging 260 FBI personnel, including intelligence analysts from around the country, to help with this effort.
11: A review of his financial report shows that across President Trump's first year back in the White House, his investment advisors made more than 21,000 security trades, amassing sizable holdings in companies that are directly involved in deals tied to his administration. 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
15: L.A. County health officials say if you're heading to the beach this holiday weekend, avoid the surf at several locations. Here's Sharon Rubin.
16: They say it's due to elevated bacteria levels that could make you sick. Those beaches include 100 yards up and down the coast by the Redondo Beach Pier, the entire swim area in both Mother's Beach and Marina Del Rey, and the Inner Cabrillo Beach in San Pedro, 100 yards up and down the coast from the lagoon at Topanga Canyon Beach in Malibu, and 100 yards in either direction from the Santa Monica Pier. A map of those locations is available at publichealth.lacounty.gov/beach.
15: A new report reveals the most popular food items in California this 4th of July. Between hamburgers and hot dogs come out on top. And the number of first-time filings for unemployment decreasing across California. That's according to the U.S. Department of Labor. That's the latest. I'm Mark Mayfield.
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8: We're on the KFBK Traffic Center. Crash working right now at the intersection Sunrise Boulevard and Madison Avenue. Don't have any details, however. Traffic hazard. Someone's dumped some miscellaneous items in the roadway. Kasser Road at 16th Street. CFP reminding drivers it is a maximum enforcement period now through midnight on Sunday. And the California Highway Patrol says we're going to be looking for speeders this weekend. Caltrans doing some cleaning. The sweeper trucks are out north and southbound 99 from Broadway to Elk Grove Boulevard. In the foothills, Highway 49, one-way control traffic from North Beach entrance to Bocce Road. Drainage work in the Coloma area. Scheduled to end at 8 a.m. Saturday morning. Traffic on the 10s every 10 minutes, mornings and afternoons, KFBK News Radio.
9: Now, Sacramento weather.
10: Through the overnight hours, mainly clear, a low 53 to 57. Later Friday, plenty of sun, high 91 to 95. Saturday, sunshine, a high 92 to 96. And on Sunday, high 88 to 92. I'm AccuWeather's Andy Robb on KFBK.
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1: With most California third graders not meeting math standards, lawmakers want to make sure students get help sooner. Here's Tammy Trujillo.
2: A new bill would require math testing for all students from kindergarten to second grade. The goal is to spot and support kids who are struggling early on with math skills before they fall behind. California's math scores are among the lowest in the country, and students' performance keeps dropping as they advance through school. If passed, Senate Bill 1067 would have schools start using early math tests by the 2028-29 school year.
1: According to a recent study by the financial firm Smart Asset, there were only four boom towns in all of California. That's Santa Clara and Sunnyvale, Menifee and Rancho Cordova. A boomtown, a community that experiences rapid, sudden population growth. And California is going to restart its CalFresh fruit and vegetable EBT pilot program with $20 million in funding. That's the latest. I'm Mark Mayfield.
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3: We're on the KFBK traffic. Seven of crash working right now at the intersection Sunrise Boulevard and Madison Avenue. You don't have any details, however. Traffic hazard. Someone's dumped some miscellaneous items in the roadway. Kasser Road at 16th Street. CSP reminding drivers it is a maximum enforcement period now through midnight on Sunday. And the California Highway Patrol says we're going to be looking for speeders this weekend. Caltrans doing some cleaning. The sweeper trucks are out north and southbound 99 from Broadway to Elk Grove Boulevard. In the foothills, Highway 49, one-way control traffic from North Beach entrance to Bocce Road. Drainage work in the Coloma area, scheduled to end at 8 a.m. Saturday morning. Traffic on the 10s every 10 minutes, mornings and afternoons, KFBK News Radio.
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4: Mainly clear overnight, low 53 to 57, plenty of sunshine on Friday, high 91 to 95. Saturday, sunshine, the high for the 4th, 92 to 96, and sunny on Sunday, high 88 to 92. I'm AccuWeather's Andy Robb on KFBK.
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13: From ABC News. I'm Dave Packer. The June jobs report showed just 57,000 jobs were added, half of what was expected. ABC's Selena Way.
14: The unemployment rate went down as more people left the labor force. The share of the working age population that's either working or looking for work, that fell to the lowest in 5 years. And economists say it's a bad combination when you have fewer people in the job market as well as fewer people getting jobs. The data also showing that wage gains just simply have not been keeping up with rising prices, something that consumers have been struggling now for quite a while.
13: But those lower employment numbers prompted buying on Wall Street, investors thinking lower employment could lead to an interest rate cut. The daredevil couple who got engaged at the top of the Empire State Building have been released from jail following a brief court appearance. The couple did not enter pleas to multiple felonies, including reckless endangerment and burglary. They're due back in court next month. A person has now been charged for problems plaguing the renovation of the Lincoln Memorial Reflecting Pool in Washington. Three-time U.S. Olympian David Hearn has been indicted on a single count of destruction of property worth over $1,000.
15: President Trump claims
16: they came in with box cutters and they cut it up.
15: Reporters asking U.S. Attorney Jeanine Pirro what Hearn allegedly used.
17: Did he have any tools or was it just his bare hands?
18: Right now, we believe it's his bare hands, both hands.
17: So does that indicate in your belief that it was probably damaged before, or do you believe that he...
18: Oh, he damaged it.
17: Further, but do you believe it had already been damaged before?
18: He damaged the pool.
15: Hearn told ABC News he was biking near the pool when he saw a piece of loose paint in the water and reached out and touched the end. He insists he's no vandal, just a curious, concerned citizen.
13: ABC's Mary Bruce. The extreme heat is not over for some 180 million Americans. More triple-digit feels-like temperatures are on the way Friday. 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
19: State workers are still trying their best to continue to work from home. Here's Jason Campidonia.
20: On the steps of the California Capitol building, hundreds of state workers and labor union representatives rallied Wednesday against having to go into the office to do their job. Inside the Capitol, the group did the same thing. Nobody matters. Nobody matters. Governor Newsom says state workers must be in the office at least 4 days a week. He says labor unions will need to fight it out with the next governor after he's termed out in January.
6: A California man has pleaded guilty to sending a false ransom note connected to the Nancy Guthrie case. Derek Colella entered that guilty plea on Thursday. But overall, crime rates are dropping across the state. Homicides are down 20%. That's the latest. I'm Mark Mayfield.
12: Now, Sacramento traffic.
9: This year's California Highway Patrol 4th of July enforcement period runs now through midnight Sunday. The agency is planning to emphasize a crackdown on speeding. CHP says during last year's Independence Day ATP, there were more than 850 speed-related crashes. At least 7 of those resulted in fatalities. Nearly 400 of those crashes resulted in injuries. Officers also made 1,311 DUI arrests. This year, the CHP said its enforcement period will include the use of 100 low-profile, especially marked patrol vehicles with the intention of blending into traffic. Traffic on the 10s every 10 minutes, mornings and afternoons. 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
12: Now, Sacramento weather.
11: Through the overnight hours, mainly clear, a low 53 to 57. Later Friday, plenty of sun, high 91 to 95. Saturday, sunshine, a high 92 to 96. And on Sunday, high 88 to 92. I'm AccuWeather's Andy Robb on KFBK.
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1: We're learning more about what might have led to the investigation into Governor Gavin Newsom and his wife. Here's Jason Campadonia.
2: The investigation centers around some audio tapes that came from Democrat insider Alexis Podesta. The California Post is reporting that Podesta wore a wire. Conversations were held during the criminal investigation of Newsom's then chief of staff, Dana Williamson, who took a plea deal for stealing campaign cash from an account that belonged to Javier Becerra. The outlet also says a group of Sacramento insiders were informed that their conversations were recorded.
1: Several new California laws now in effect to help keep students healthy, safe, and focused at school. Their school sites must have at least one gender-neutral bathroom and new rules limiting cell phone use during school hours. And Californians facing higher gas prices headed into the 4th of July holiday travel. This comes after the new 2.2-cent state tax increase. That's the latest. I'm Mark Mayfield.
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3: Most Caltrans work projects around the Sacramento area taking the 4th of July weekend off, with the exception of some work on Highway 99. The sweeper trucks are out tonight until 5:30 Saturday morning between Broadway and Elk Grove Boulevard. Heading up into the high country, a little more going on there. Eastbound 80, eastbound Crystal Springs Road off-ramp and on-ramp are closed. Long-term closure. And the eastbound 80 Drum 4 Bay off-ramp and on-ramp part of that long-term closure as well. California Highway Patrol conducting another one of their holiday enforcement periods going on to midnight on Sunday. Their primary objective is to catch speeders. Traffic on the 10s every 10 minutes, mornings and afternoons. 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
0: Now, Sacramento weather.
4: Mainly clear overnight, low 53 to 57. Plenty of sunshine on Friday, high 91 to 95. Saturday, sunshine, the high for the 4th, 92 to 96. And sunny on Sunday, high 88 to 92. I'm AccuWeather's Andy Robb on KFBK.
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6: The latest round of talks between the U.S. and Iran has ended with no major developments. Mitch McCann reports that officials in Qatar claim there was positive progress in the talks that wrapped up Wednesday in Doha.
7: It seems the key points of discussion are around the Strait of Hormuz and Iran's desire to enforce tolling, as well as financial arrangements, for example, the rollback of sanctions and money that's been withheld from the Iranian government, and also the ceasefire in Lebanon is another key point of discussion.
6: President Trump says the two sides were making progress and told reporters the denuclearization of Iran is moving along well. President Trump is pushing for a faster decline in gas prices. The president previously urged gas companies to drop their prices and warned that big problems lie ahead if there's any price gouging. However, he acknowledged in a new Truth Social post that oil costs are dropping, but highlighted that gas prices are not falling fast enough ahead of the 4th of July weekend. That's politics. I'm Brad Siegel.
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5: Right.
4: Like any stimulant drug, and you want more of it. 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
12: From ABC News, I'm Dave Packer. A dangerous and potentially deadly heat wave has settled over half the country. In Pennsylvania, officials say more than 100 people suffered from heat-related medical episodes as they attended the Union Pacific Big Boy number 4014 train at the Reading Blue Mountain Railroad Outer Station. The Big Boy is the largest operating steam locomotive in the world, and it's been on tour for America's 250th. ABC's Gray Hall has more.
13: We've learned that so far, 35 people were treated. This includes a 7-year-old, and one person went into cardiac arrest. A number of emergency crews responding to this scene there. Huge crowds showing up to see that train at the Reading Outer Station in Muhlenberg Township,
12: ABC meteorologist Melissa Griffin with the holiday forecast.
14: Saturday, 4th of July, a little less humidity, but the heat index still topping 100 degrees here in the Northeast. Finally, by Sunday, we'll start to feel that relief. But then we also have to watch the storm threat because there's two dangers this holiday weekend, the heat and the storms.
12: As for Friday, we're dealing with the same heat, feeling nearly 110 degrees up and down the I-95 corridor all the way down to the Gulf Coast. Months after the FBI raided Georgia's Fulton County election office and seized hundreds of boxes of 2020 ballots, the agency is surging resources into the state. ABC's Olivia Rubin.
15: Priority investigation. That is how the FBI is describing its ongoing investigation into the 2020 election in Georgia, according to a source and an internal FBI memo I reviewed. According to that memo, the FBI is surging 260 FBI personnel, including intelligence analysts from around the country, to help with this effort.
12: A review of his financial report shows that across President Trump's first year back in the White House, his investment advisors made more than 21,000 security trades, amassing sizable holdings in companies that are directly involved in deals tied to his administration. You're listening to ABC News.
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7: State workers are still trying their best to continue to work from home. Here's Jason Campidonia.
8: On the steps of the California Capitol building, hundreds of state workers and labor union representatives rallied Wednesday against having to go into the office to do their job. Inside the Capitol, the group did the same thing. Governor Newsom says state workers must be in the office at least 4 days a week. He says labor unions will need to fight it out with the next governor after he's termed out in January.
10: A California man has pleaded guilty to sending a false ransom note connected to the Nancy Guthrie case. Derek Colella entered that guilty plea on Thursday. But overall, crime rates are dropping across the state. Homicides are down 20%. That's the latest. I'm Mark Mayfield.
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16: Most Caltrans work projects around the Sacramento area taking the 4th of July weekend off, with the exception of some work on Highway 99. The sweeper trucks are out tonight until 5:30 Saturday morning between Broadway and Elk Grove Boulevard. Heading up into the high country, a little more going on there. Eastbound 80, eastbound Crystal Springs Road off-ramp and on-ramp are closed. Long-term closure. And the eastbound 80 Drum 4 Bay off-ramp and on-ramp part of that long-term closure as well. California Highway Patrol conducting another one of their holiday enforcement periods going on till midnight on Sunday. Their primary objective is to catch speeders. Traffic on the 10s every 10 minutes, mornings and afternoons, KFBK News Radio, 93.1 FM, 1530 AM.
11: Now, Sacramento weather.
17: Through the overnight hours, mainly clear, a low 53 to 57. Later Friday, plenty of sun, high 91 to 95. Saturday, sunshine, a high 92 to 96. And on Sunday, high 88 to 92. I'm AccuWeather's Andy Robb on KFBK.
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1: We're learning more about what might have led to the investigation into Governor Gavin Newsom and his wife. Here's Jason Campidonia.
2: The investigation centers around some audio tapes that came from Democrat insider Alexis Podesta. The California Post is reporting that Podesta wore a wire. Conversations were held during the criminal investigation of Newsom's then chief of staff, Dana Williamson, who took a plea deal for stealing campaign cash from an account that belonged to Javier Becerra. The outlet also says a group of Sacramento insiders were informed that their conversations were recorded.
1: Several new California laws now in effect to help keep students healthy, safe, and focused at school. Their school sites must have at least one gender-neutral bathroom and new rules limiting cell phone use during school hours. And California is facing higher gas prices headed into the 4th of July holiday travel. This comes after the new 2.2-cent state tax increase. That's the latest. I'm Mark Mayfield.
0: Now, Sacramento traffic.
3: A limited amount of overnight road work going on due to the 4th of July weekend. We do have sweeper trucks working north and southbound 99 between Broadway and Elk Grove Boulevard until 5:30. El Dorado County in the Coloma area, north and southbound Highway 49, one-way controlled traffic between North Beach Entrance and Bocce Road until 8 a.m. East and westbound Highway 50, one-way controlled traffic from Bridal Veil Falls Road to Alder Creek Road going on until 6 a.m. And with a three-day weekend comes a California Highway Patrol maximum enforcement weekend going on until midnight on Sunday. CHP saying we've got some new cars that aren't overly marked and we're going to use them to kind of blend in and we're looking for speeders. Traffic on the 10s every 10 minutes, mornings and afternoons, KFBK News Radio.
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4: Mainly clear overnight, low 53 to 57. Plenty of sunshine on Friday, high 91 to 95. Saturday, sunshine, the high for the 4th, 92 to 96. And sunny on Sunday, high 88 to 92. I'm AccuWeather's Andy Robb on KFBK.
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5: 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So you really saw a UFO?
3: Well, yeah. It was so intense.

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6: Here's what you've made popular by getting your stream on. Starting us off this week is the second season of The Agency on Paramount Plus. That's followed by the debut of Sugar Season 2 on Apple TV. Spider-Noir on Amazon Prime Video slips back to 8 this week. The final season of The Bear on FX on Hulu leaps in this week at 7. Larry David's new show Life, Larry and the Pursuit of Unhappiness on HBO Max grabs the 6th spot. From on MGM Plus falls out of the top 3 to 5, with Cape Fear on Apple TV up to 4. House of the Dragon on HBO Max roars into the top 3. The new Harlan Coben mystery I Will Find You on Netflix remains at 2. And Widow's Bay on Apple TV is on top for the 4th straight week, your number one stream show.
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13: From ABC News, I'm Dave Packer. The June jobs report showed just 57,000 jobs were added, half of what was expected. ABC's Selena Way.
14: The unemployment rate went down as more people left the labor force. The share of the working age population that's either working or looking for work, that fell to the lowest in 5 years. And economists say it's a bad combination when you have fewer people in the job market as well as fewer people getting jobs. The data also showing that wage gains just simply have not been keeping up with rising prices, something that consumers have been struggling now for quite a while.
13: But those lower employment numbers prompted buying on Wall Street, investors thinking lower employment could lead to an interest rate cut. The daredevil couple who got engaged at the top of the Empire State Building have been released from jail following a brief court appearance. The couple did not enter pleas to multiple felonies, including reckless endangerment and burglary. They're due back in court next month. A person has now been charged for problems plaguing the renovation of the Lincoln Memorial Reflecting Pool in Washington. Three-time U.S. Olympian David Hearn has been indicted on a single count of destruction of property worth over $1,000.
15: President Trump claims
16: they came in with box cutters and they cut it up.
15: Reporters asking U.S. Attorney Jeanine Pirro what Hearn allegedly used.
17: Did he have any tools or was it just his bare hands?
18: Right now, we believe it's his bare hands, both hands.
17: So does that indicate in your belief that it was probably damaged before, or do you believe that he...
18: Oh, he damaged it.
17: Further, but do you believe it had already been damaged before?
18: He damaged the pool.
15: Hearn told ABC News he was biking near the pool when he saw a piece of loose paint in the water and reached out and touched the end. He insists he's no vandal, just a curious, concerned citizen.
13: ABC's Mary Bruce. The extreme heat is not over for some 180 million Americans. More triple-digit feels-like temperatures are on the way Friday. 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
19: State workers are still trying their best to continue to work from home.
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9: On the steps of the California Capitol building, hundreds of state workers and labor union representatives rallied Wednesday against having to go into the office to do their job. Inside the Capitol, the group did the same thing. Governor Newsom says state workers must be in the office at least 4 days a week. He says labor unions will need to fight it out with the next governor after he's termed out in January.
11: A California man has pleaded guilty to sending a false ransom note connected to the Nancy Guthrie case. Derek Colella entered that guilty plea on Thursday. But overall, crime rates are dropping across the state. Homicides are down 20%. That's the latest. I'm Mark Mayfield.
12: Now, Sacramento traffic.
19: This year's California Highway Patrol 4th of July enforcement period runs now through midnight Sunday. The agency is planning to emphasize a crackdown on speeding. CHP says during last year's Independence Day HEP, there were more than 850 speed-related crashes. At least seven of those resulted in fatalities. Nearly 400 of those crashes resulted in injuries. Officers also made 1,311 DUI arrests. This year, the CHP said its enforcement period will include the use of 100 low-profile, especially marked patrol vehicles with the intention of blending into traffic. Traffic on the 10s every 10 minutes, mornings and afternoons. 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
12: Now, Sacramento weather.
20: Through the overnight hours, mainly clear, a low 53 to 57. Later Friday, plenty of sun, high 91 to 95. Saturday, sunshine, a high 92 to 96. And on Sunday, high 88 to 92. I'm AccuWeather's Andy Robb on KFBK.
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1: We're learning more about what might have led to the investigation into Governor Gavin Newsom and his wife. Here's Jason Campodonia.
2: The investigation centers around some audio tapes that came from Democrat insider Alexis Podesta. The California Post is reporting that Podesta wore a wire. Conversations were held during the criminal investigation of Newsom's then chief of staff, Dana Williamson, who took a plea deal for stealing campaign cash from an account that belonged to Javier Becerra. The outlet also says a group of Sacramento insiders were informed that their conversations were recorded.
1: Several new California laws now in effect to help keep students healthy, safe, and focused at school. Their school sites must have at least one gender-neutral bathroom and new rules limiting cell phone use during school hours. And Californians facing higher gas prices headed into the 4th of July holiday travel. This comes after the new 2.2-cent state tax increase. That's the latest. I'm Mark Mayfield.
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3: Most Caltrans work projects around the Sacramento area taking the 4th of July weekend off, with the exception of some work on Highway 99. The sweeper trucks are out tonight until 5:30 Saturday morning between Broadway and Elk Grove Boulevard. Heading up into the high country, a little more going on there. Eastbound 80, eastbound Crystal Springs Road off-ramp and on-ramp are closed. Long-term closure. And the eastbound 80 Drum 4 Bay off-ramp and on-ramp part of that long-term closure as well. California Highway Patrol conducting another one of their holiday enforcement periods going on to midnight on Sunday. Their primary objective is to catch speeders. Traffic on the 10s every 10 minutes, mornings and afternoons. 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
0: Now, Sacramento weather.
4: Mainly clear overnight, low 53 to 57. Plenty of sunshine on Friday, high 91 to 95. Saturday, sunshine, the high for the 4th, 92 to 96. And sunny on Sunday, high 88 to 92. I'm AccuWeather's Andy Robb on KFBK.
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11: What's going on, fellow sports fans? It's Andy West. Let's take a look back on this day in sports history, July 3rd. We'll start off in 1982. Martina Navratilova begins her streak of six straight titles at Wimbledon with a 6-1, 3-6, 6-2 victory over Chris Everett Lloyd. It's the third Wimbledon singles title for Navratilova, all against Everett Lloyd. Staying in Wimbledon today, in 2005, Roger Federer wins his third consecutive title by beating Andy Roddick. Federer is the third man since 1936 to win three straight Wimbledon crowns, joining seven-time champion Pete Sampras and five-time winner Bjorn Borg. And today in 2013, Tigers pitcher Max Scherzer worked into the seventh inning and got the win to become the first pitcher in 27 years to get off to a 13-0 start. He'd lose his first game a couple weeks later, but finished the season 21-3 and won the American League Cy Young Award.
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17: From ABC News, I'm Sherry Preston. Another hot, humid day in store for about 180 million of us as the 4th of July holiday weekend kicks off, raising some concerns about whether planned 4th of July festivities will be able to go on as planned.
18: Temperatures reaching triple digits in Washington, with added humidity making it feel even hotter. Due to the conditions, U.S. Capitol Police canceling the public viewing rehearsals for a Capitol 4th concert. The show now in jeopardy due to the heat.
17: ABC's Melissa Adon with the heat index today, expected to soar into the triple digits. ABC News meteorologist Lee Goldberg says relief is still several days away.
19: Another day of extreme heat from the Midwest into the East, although you're definitely seeing the core of the heat move east from Memphis to Raleigh up to Philly and New York, feeling like almost 110. Some relief starting to get into the Great Lakes interior northeast by the time we get into Saturday. Still baking in parts of the South. You're really waiting till Sunday for the relief in New York and Boston. Still hot in D.C. at that point.
17: A grand jury in New Orleans has indicted Louisiana's Republican Attorney General Liz Murrell on 16 charges, including malfeasance in office and public intimidation, after reportedly threatening the jobs of city leaders. Murrell's lawyer, Laura Canziano-Rodrigue, vowing to help her client fight the allegations.
20: This is obviously an attention grab here, politically motivated, and so it's unfortunate that something like this could ultimately lead to affecting further investigations.
17: A remarkable story of survival in Venezuela after a security guard was rescued from the rubble of a residential complex 8 days after the buildings collapsed around him. The man surviving thanks to a pocket of air at his workstation until rescuers could get to him. Los Angeles County Deputy Chief Chris Allender with the International Rescue Team helped free him.
21: All of our building engineers got together.
7: They created, we started working the problem. They created a safety plan to keep the victim safe and the rescuer safe. It took 5 days and a lot of effort.
17: This is ABC News.
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8: State workers are still trying their best to continue to work from home. Here's Jason Campodonia.
12: On the steps of the California Capitol building, hundreds of state workers and labor union representatives rallied Wednesday against having to go into the office to do their job. Inside the Capitol, the group did the same thing. Governor Newsom says state workers must be in the office at least 4 days a week. He says labor unions will need to fight it out with the next governor after he's termed out in January.
8: A California man has pleaded guilty to sending a false ransom note connected to the Nancy Guthrie case. Derek Colella entered that guilty plea on Thursday. But overall, crime rates are dropping across the state. Homicides are down 20%. That's the latest. I'm Mark Mayfield.
16: Now, Sacramento traffic.
13: A limited amount of overnight road work going on due to the 4th of July weekend. We do have sweeper trucks working north and south out 99 between Broadway and Elk Grove Boulevard until 5:30. El Dorado County in the Coloma area, north and southbound Highway 49, one-way controlled traffic between North Beach Entrance and Bocce Road until 8 a.m. East and westbound Highway 50, one-way controlled traffic from Bridal Veil Falls Road to Alder Creek Road going on until 6 a.m. And with a three-day weekend comes a California Highway Patrol Maximum Enforcement Weekend going on until midnight on Sunday. CHP saying we've got some new cars that aren't overly marked, and we're going to use them to kind of blend in, and we're looking for speeders. Traffic on the 10s every 10 minutes, mornings and afternoons, KFBK News Radio.
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15: Through the overnight hours, mainly clear, a low 53 to 57. Later Friday, plenty of sun, high 91 to 95. Saturday, sunshine, a high 92 to 96. And on Sunday, high 88 to 92. I'm AccuWeather's Andy Robb on KFBK.
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1: We're learning more about what might have led to the investigation into Governor Gavin Newsom and his wife. Here's Jason Campadonia.
2: The investigation centers around some audio tapes that came from Democrat insider Alexis Podesta. The California Post is reporting that Podesta wore a wire. Conversations were held during the criminal investigation of Newsom's then chief of staff, Dana Williamson, who took a plea deal for stealing campaign cash from an account that belonged to Javier Becerra. The outlet also says a group of Sacramento insiders were informed that their conversations were recorded.
1: Several new California laws now in effect to help keep students healthy, safe, and focused at school. Their school sites must have at least one gender-neutral bathroom, and new rules limiting cell phone use during school hours. And Californians facing higher gas prices headed into the 4th of July holiday travel. This comes after the new 2.2-cent state tax increase. That's the latest. I'm Mark Mayfield.
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3: This year's California Highway Patrol 4th of July enforcement period runs now through midnight Sunday. The agency is planning to emphasize a crackdown on speeding. CHP says during last year's Independence Day HEP, there were more than 850 speed-related crashes. At least 7 of those resulted in fatalities. Nearly 400 of those crashes resulted in injuries. Officers also made 1,311 DUI arrests. This year, the CHP said its enforcement period will include the use of 100 low-profile, especially marked patrol vehicles with the intention of blending into traffic. Traffic on the 10s every 10 minutes, mornings and afternoons. 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
0: Now, Sacramento weather.
4: Mainly clear overnight, low 53 to 57. Plenty of sunshine on Friday, high 91 to 95. Saturday, sunshine, the high for the 4th, 92 to 96. And sunny on Sunday, high 88 to 92. I'm AccuWeather's Andy Robb on KFBK.
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10: From ABC News, I'm Sherry Preston. So many people, so much heat. 180 million Americans feeling it as they begin 4th of July festivities. In Washington, here's ABC's Karen Waugh.
11: In D.C., temperatures are expected to remain in the triple digits throughout the weekend, forcing organizers to delay or even cancel some events. The dress rehearsal for a Capitol 4th concert was closed to the public. The Freedom 250 rodeo was postponed. And Saturday's main event, featuring military flyovers and fireworks, has been pushed back from 1 to 5 p.m.
10: There are also concerns about the heat, humidity, and smoke from all those fireworks. Forecasts are warning about the possibility of air quality issues. That's what's been happening in the east and the west, says ABC's Melissa Adon. The concern is fire.
12: Windy and dry conditions are fueling deadly wildfires with little relief on the way. Utah's Cottonwood Fire is the largest in the country and is still burning, scorching more than 90,000 acres, destroying more than 100 structures.
10: The heat not stopping the big wedding of Taylor Swift and Travis Kelce at Madison Square Garden this weekend. This Swiftie flew in just to stand outside.
13: I mean, in my brain, it's royalty, that's for sure. Yeah, I feel like this is the American royal wedding at this point. Yeah.
10: Days after 16 children and 4 adults were removed from a home in Ohio where authorities say they were living in deplorable conditions, Vinton County Sheriff Ryan Kane says his deputies were working another case and had no idea that the kids were even in the small 1,300-square-foot house.
14: Even in 22 years of law enforcement, nothing could have prepared us or me to see the scene. I've never seen human beings live in that condition before, especially kids.
10: A rare copy of the Declaration of Independence has been found in London. It's one of just 11 known to have survived and is the only copy outside the United States. 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
15: State workers are still trying their best to continue to work from home.
8: Workers Jason Campadonia.
9: On the steps of the California Capitol building, hundreds of state workers and labor union representatives rallied Wednesday against having to go into the office to do their job. Inside the Capitol, the group did the same thing. Governor Newsom says state workers must be in the office at least 4 days a week. He says labor unions will need to fight it out with the next governor after he's termed out in January.
15: A California man has pleaded guilty to sending a false ransom note connected to the Nancy Guthrie case. Derek Colella entered that guilty plea on Thursday. But overall, crime rates are dropping across the state. Homicides are down 20%. That's the latest. I'm Mark Mayfield.
6: Now, Sacramento traffic.
16: Most Caltrans work projects around the Sacramento area taking the 4th of July weekend off, with the exception of some work on Highway 99. The sweeper trucks are out tonight until 5:30 Saturday morning between Broadway and Elk Grove Boulevard. Heading up into the high country, a little more going on there. Eastbound 80, eastbound Crystal Springs Road off-ramp and on-ramp are closed. Long-term closure. And the eastbound 80 Drum 4 Bay off-ramp and on-ramp part of that long-term closure as well. California Highway Patrol conducting another one of their holiday enforcement periods going on till midnight on Sunday. Their primary objective is to catch speeders. Traffic on the 10s every 10 minutes, mornings and afternoons, KFBK News Radio, 93.1 FM, 1530 AM.
6: Now, Sacramento weather.
17: Through the overnight hours, mainly clear, a low 53 to 57. Later Friday, plenty of sun, high 91 to 95. Saturday, sunshine, a high 92 to 96. And on Sunday, high 88 to 92. I'm AccuWeather's Andy Robb on KFBK.
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1: We're learning more about what might have led to the investigation into Governor Gavin Newsom and his wife. Here's Jason Campidonia.
2: The investigation centers around some audio tapes that came from Democrat insider Alexis Podesta. The California Post is reporting that Podesta wore a wire. Conversations were held during the criminal investigation of Newsom's then chief of staff, Dana Williamson, who took a plea deal for stealing campaign cash from an account that belonged to Javier Becerra. The outlet also says a group of Sacramento insiders were informed that their conversations were recorded.
1: Several new California laws now in effect to help keep students healthy, safe, and focused at school. Their school sites must have at least one gender-neutral bathroom and new rules limiting cell phone use during school hours. And Californians facing higher gas prices headed into the 4th of July holiday travel. This comes after the new 2.2-cent state tax increase. That's the latest. I'm Mark Mayfield.
0: Now, Sacramento traffic.
3: A limited amount of overnight road work going on due to the 4th of July weekend. We do have sweeper trucks working north and south out 99 between Broadway and Elk Grove Boulevard until 5:30. El Dorado County in the Coloma area, north and southbound Highway 49, one-way controlled traffic between North Beach Entrance and Bocce Road until 8 a.m. East and westbound Highway 50, one-way controlled traffic from Bridal Veil Falls Road to Alder Creek Road going on until 6 a.m. And with a three-day weekend comes a California Highway Patrol Maximum Enforcement Weekend going on until midnight on Sunday. CHP saying we've got some new cars that aren't overly marked, and we're going to use them to kind of blend in, and we're looking for speeders. Traffic on the 10s every 10 minutes, mornings and afternoons, KFBK News Radio.
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4: Mainly clear overnight, low 53 to 57. Plenty of sunshine on Friday, high 91 to 95. Saturday, sunshine, the high for the 4th, 92 to 96. And sunny on Sunday, high 88 to 92. I'm AccuWeather's Andy Robb on KFBK.
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1: Los Angeles County health officials say if you're heading to the beach this holiday weekend, avoid the surf at several locations. They say it's due to elevated bacteria levels that could make you sick. Those beaches include 100 yards up and down the coast by the Redondo Beach Pier, the entire swim area in Mother's Beach in Marina del Rey, and the inner Cabrillo Beach in San Pedro, 100 yards up and down the coast from the lagoon at Topanga Canyon Beach in Malibu, and 100 yards in either direction from the Santa Monica Pier. A Northern California school is dropping its Indians mascot because of a new state law banning certain Native American names for public school mascots. After nearly 100 years, Marysville High School will no longer use its mascot since the law took effect Wednesday. The school hasn't picked a new mascot. And Mark Zuckerberg is reportedly upset that his big AI plans are not working out perfectly. Reuters says he told executives that replacing 10% of Meta's workforce with AI agents is not going well. That's the latest. I'm John Fink.
0: Now, Sacramento traffic.
2: Taking a look at westbound 80 leaving West Sacramento, looks good across the causeway and a 15-minute ride into Davis. There's reports of a stalled-out vehicle westbound 80 out in the Dixon area, actually right near Dixon Avenue. It's in the center divide with its hazards on. So far, no delays in the area. In terms of drive times, you're looking good coming in from Folsom on westbound 50, only a 16-minute ride to town. Southbound 5 across the bypass from Woodland to Sacramento, also 16 minutes. Eastbound 80 across the causeway, right now you're running at the limit from Davis to downtown. That's going to be a 14-minute ride. Traffic on the 10s every 10 minutes. Mornings and afternoons. Roy Lamilla, KBK News Radio, 93.1 FM, 1530 AM.
0: Now, Sacramento weather.
3: Hot today with plenty of sun to wrap up the work week with highs in the low to mid-90s. Then clear to partly cloudy tonight. Comfortable lows in the mid and upper 50s. Seasonably warm with sunshine for Independence Day Saturday with highs in the mid and upper 90s. I'm Acuba, the meteorologist Jason Caterina on KFBK, Sacramento's News Radio.
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15: Glad you're with us. Welcome into Friday, July 3rd. Gordon Deal with Nicole Murray. Hope you got the three-day weekend. Coming up this half hour, improving air travel with AI. Also, is a fixer-upper home actually a good deal? And fighting vulture poop in a North Carolina town. That story in about 15 minutes. The FAA and the aviation industry as a whole have always been good at responding to disasters and preventing similar occurrences from happening again. But predictive analysis has historically proven more difficult. That's changing with the use of AI. Here's how from Zach Wichter, travel writer at USA Today. Zach, take us through it.
16: Yeah, so it's not even just thinking about it. They're already starting to do it in some cases. And so the thing is, every flight generates a tremendous amount of data. And historically, regulators like the FAA have been good at combing through that data after incidents to figure out what went wrong. But part of that was just because they didn't have the manpower to comb through all of the data for all of the flights that went right to figure out, you know, what are the trends that are keeping things as safe as they are. But thanks to AI, which is really good at processing large amounts of data, they're now able to be a little, or not a little more, they're able to be, you know, more proactive in a way that they currently just didn't have the ability to do in terms of looking at all of the data that comes in and figuring out what they can do to make things even safer than they already are.
15: Yeah. I, as you said in the story, and I can kind of only imagine the amount of data. You said it's just so much.
16: FAA official who I spoke to said that it's like a terabyte or more of data from every flight. So it's just crazy.
15: Jeez. And they trust that AI can do something with it.
16: Right, exactly. So AI is going to be able to help them identify trends in this like large field of data that they have that they may not have picked up on previously using human analysts and older computer programs.
15: Hmm. We're speaking with Zach Wichter. He writes the Cruising Altitude column for USA Today. The story is called The FAA Wants to Use AI for Your Flight. My initial reaction before I read the story was, okay, there goes air traffic controllers and farewell to pilots. But that's not the case.
16: Right. No, definitely not. The FAA official who I spoke to was very clear that they do not see AI as a replacement for human regulators and for humans who are involved in flights and flight safety. They see AI as a tool that those humans can use to help their jobs be more efficient, to let them process these huge amounts of data, you know, more methodically and more proactively. But they always see a role for humans in keeping flights safe, and AI is not going to replace the people who do that important work.
15: It seems like there's a chance here for the airline industry, as you've said a couple of times, to be more proactive than reactive, because it's really always been just reactive.
16: Right. And to be clear, that reactiveness is that the right word? Reactiveness?
15: Yeah.
16: Anyway, to be clear, the way that the airline industry has operated to this point has still made it the safest way to travel, hands down. So I don't want to like ding the industry too much. It's not like they've been doing anything wrong. This is more of, we have this new technology that is going to let them do things differently and more efficiently now. And so, as you said, and as we've been talking about, the aviation industry as a whole has always been really good at responding to incidents and putting measures in place to make sure that dangerous incidents can't happen again.
15: Thanks, Zach. Zach Wichter, travel writer at USA Today. Coming up next on This Morning, America's First News, the pros and cons of buying a fixer-upper.

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3: A Los Angeles County man has pleaded guilty to sending a false ransom note connected to the Nancy Guthrie case. While the FBI announced Wednesday that while some ransom notes connected to the Guthrie's disappearance were fake, others are being investigated. Colella will be sentenced September 10th. Authorities are still looking for the mother of Today Show host Savannah Guthrie 5 months after she was reported missing from her southern Arizona home. A new report says OpenAI is in talks to give the Trump administration a 5% stake in the company. The Financial Times says other American AI firms might also give the White House part of their companies. A 5% stake in OpenAI would be worth over $42 billion. And California now has an official Bruce Lee Day. A bill designating May 17th as Bruce Lee Day in the Golden State was signed into law on Tuesday by Democratic Governor Gavin Newsom. The tribute is meant to honor the icon's impact on film, culture, and Chinese American history. That's the latest. I'm John Fink.
2: Now, Sacramento traffic.
4: A good time to be on the roadways right now. We're not seeing any major accidents as you're making way out of West Sacramento on westbound 80. Actually, a 15-minute ride across the causeway into Davis. We still have the stalled car out in Dixon, westbound 80 near Dixon Avenue. It's blocking the left lane, just waiting for a tow truck to help clear it off the roadway, but seeing no delays as you're making way out into Vacaville. At the Cap City Freeway going southbound, no delays from the Cap City Freeway split all the way down towards Highway 50. Also, as you're making way up to airport, if you're catching a flight on this 4th of July or day before 4th of July, no delays on I-5 all the way up to the airport. Traffic on the 10s every 10 minutes, mornings and afternoons. Roy LaMilla, KPK News Radio, 93.1 FM, 1530 AM.
2: Now, Sacramento weather.
5: Hot today with plenty of sun to wrap up the work week with highs in the low to mid 90s. Then clear to partly cloudy tonight. Comfortable lows in the mid and upper 50s. Seasonably warm with sunshine for Independence Day Saturday with highs in the mid and upper 90s. I'm Acuba, the meteorologist Jason Caterina on KFBK, Sacramento's news radio.
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2: Portugal advancing in the World Cup barely as Croatia thought they had a late goal to tie, but they were ruled offside. Spain and Switzerland moved on. Billy Donovan will be added to the Spurs coaching staff as the lead assistant for Mitch Johnson. 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I'm Frank Arity.
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5: Before you start feeling ill, and if you feel confused, if you're fainted, if you have altered mental status, that's bad when it's in a hot environment, and that's a medical emergency.
6: Explain too, I guess, the medical conditions you might have that can complicate things, as well as medications you might be taking.
5: Sure, you bet. There are a number of different medications that can increase your risk for illness when it's hot. Diuretics, antihistamines, certain antidepressants, antipsychotic, certainly blood pressure medicine, some Parkinson's disease medicines, certain medicines for bladder issues. And all said, patients should not stop their medicines during hot times. Just be especially careful to stay hydrated.
6: And are there folks with medical conditions who struggle more so than others?
5: Well, in general, those that are most vulnerable are adults over 65, infants and young children, individuals with heart disease or lung disease, individuals with severe obesity, if you're working outside, if you're an athlete, and certainly if you're socially isolated and don't have things to cool the temperature in your home, like an air conditioner or a fan, those are all people that are more at risk.
6: What if we're traveling, doctor?
5: Traveling in a car?
6: Anywhere.
5: Yeah, really important. You want to make sure you've got your fluids in your car. You want to make sure you've got an air conditioner in your car. You want to make sure your windows are open. You want to make sure you're not excessively dressed. And you're checking in with people in the back of the car. Make sure they're doing okay.
6: Talk more about prep. Well, we see the weather forecast. It's supposed to be, you know, upper 90s, 100 degrees maybe. Should you be drinking, 20 ounces of water before you even leave the house that morning? What do you recommend?
5: That's a great question. In general, I would bring a thermos with you, anywhere from 18 to 32 ounces, and plan on working your way through a full thermos two or three times a day. The practical check, if you're going to the bathroom regularly, you've got enough fluid in you. If you're not, that's a problem.
6: Okay. And then explain, I guess, the risks here associated with extreme heat.
5: Yeah. Two are heat exhaustion and heat stroke. Heat exhaustion are when you have confusion, dizziness, and your body's ability to self-regulate with sweating and other is not working. So that's heat exhaustion. The way you treat that is get yourself into a cool environment and hydrate. Heat stroke is entirely different. That's severe. That's an emergency condition. In that circumstance, you need to go to the ER. That's where your temperature starts rising. You're no longer sweating. Your blood pressure is insufficient to meet your end organ needs. There you need very formal cooling in an ice bath. Entirely different situation. Very serious.
6: Thanks, Steve. 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
11: 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Some people placing food or grocery delivery orders are asking their drivers, "Did you get my tip?" There's good reason for that. Some of these employers have a credibility problem. Here's Alex Bitter, senior retail reporter at Business Insider. Alex, what's going on?
12: Yeah, so I talk to lots of delivery drivers, as you can imagine, and tips are a big issue for a lot of reasons. It's actually the main way a lot of these people make money. And what's going on now is, you know, increasingly we're seeing some of these drivers talk to the people they're delivering to, right? And one of the things they realize

Hey, glad you're with us. A small town along the New Jersey shore has taken America's 250th anniversary celebrations to a whole new level. NJ.com says officials in Monmouth Beach partnered with the local historical committee to host a series of patriotic events and paint the crosswalks at the heart of the town. The town raised about $120,000 through donations to fund the events that began back on June 11th. Mayor Tom Somers says at the center of the celebrations were red, white, and blue crosswalks painted at the intersection of Beach Road and Riverdale Avenue. Somers said the newly painted roads drew far more attention than he expected. He worked with members of the historical committee to bring the project to life. A parade and a fireworks display, part of the festivities. Many alumni of the local school district came back for the anniversary celebrations and witnessed the opening of a time capsule from 1976. That'll do it for this hour. For Nicole Murray, I'm Gordon Deal. Thanks for listening to This Morning, America's First News.

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7: From ABC News, I'm Chuck Sievertson. The heat dome still cooking large parts of the eastern half of the U.S. New York City saw its first 100-degree day in 14 years, and it felt like 106, says ABC's Sam Champion.
8: The conditions putting strain on the power grid. Outages reported as Con Edison reduced the voltage to keep up with demand. Governor Hochul asking residents to conserve electricity. Washington, D.C. temperatures also reaching triple digits. The U.S. Capitol Police canceling the public viewing rehearsals for a Capitol 4th concert. And Saturday's show now in jeopardy due to the heat.
7: ABC's Gio Benitez at Newark Airport.
9: Delta issuing a heat travel alert for passengers flying through LaGuardia, so keep that in mind. If you are riding the rails, Amtrak reporting several cancellations and some trains operating at reduced speeds because of the heat.
7: Iran holding 6 days of funeral ceremonies and processions for its former supreme leader, Ali Khamenei, killed in U.S.-Israeli military attacks at the start of the war. Questions about whether Khamenei's son, the new supreme leader, will finally appear publicly. ABC's Britt Clement.
10: The secretary of the organizing committee, he said that any decision on whether Mojtaba will attend would be announced by the offices of the supreme leader. And really, you know, any appearance by Mojtaba, it would add to this being a moment of resilience for the Iranian regime and really send a message that the regime managed to maintain its strength and unity despite this war.
7: The National Archives in the UK has discovered a rare 1776 printing of the U.S. Declaration of Independence. The UK Archives says the copy is one of just 11 known to survive and the only surviving copy outside the U.S. It says the document was seized when the American privateer Dalton was captured by the Royal Navy on Christmas Eve, 1776. The only known copy seized by military action, an extraordinary discovery, it says. You're listening to ABC News.
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11: A Los Angeles County man has pleaded guilty to sending a false ransom note connected to the Nancy Guthrie case. While the FBI announced Wednesday that while some ransom notes connected to the Guthrie's disappearance were fake, others are being investigated. Colella will be sentenced September 10th. Authorities are still looking for the mother of Today Show host Savannah Guthrie 5 months after she was reported missing from her southern Arizona home. A new report says OpenAI is in talks to give the Trump administration a 5% stake in the company. The Financial Times says other American AI firms might also give the White House part of their companies. A 5% stake in OpenAI would be worth over $42 billion. And California now has an official Bruce Lee Day. A bill designating May 17th as Bruce Lee Day in the Golden State was signed into law on Tuesday by Democratic Governor Gavin Newsom. The tribute is meant to honor the icon's impact on film, culture, and Chinese American history. That's the latest. I'm John Fink.
6: Now, Sacramento traffic.
12: Reports of a couple of hazards on the roadway will start off up in Auburn, eastbound 80, just after Maple Street. Watch out for a large dog that's running in and out of the right lane and right shoulder. So far, no delays in the area. CHP and Animal Control on the way to escort it off the roadway. On West Sacramento, westbound 80, just before Enterprise Boulevard, an unknown hazard in the construction lane. So far, not causing any delays as you're making way onto the Yolo Causeway, where you're looking at a 15-minute ride into the Davis area. And that earlier stalled vehicle near Dixon Avenue in the Dixon area has been cleared out of westbound 80 from the left lane. Traffic on the 10s every 10 minutes, mornings and afternoons. Roy LaMilla, KPK News Radio, 93.1 FM, 1530 AM.
6: Now, Sacramento weather.
3: A hot day today with plenty of sun, highs in the low to mid-90s. Clear to partly cloudy tonight, comfortable with lows in the mid and upper 50s. For Independence Day Saturday, seasonably warm with sunshine, highs in the mid and upper 90s. I'm AccuWeather meteorologist Jason Katarina on KFBK.
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11: What's in the founding documents? The documented recognition that we are all created by God and that we all have certain inalienable rights. That means it's part of our yearning spirit. It's part of our creation. That is liberty, a yearning to be free. We don't want to be bound up. We don't want to be shut up. We don't want to be constrained. We are human beings. We're explorers. We're researchers. We're pioneers. We don't want to be. And they understood this. Pursuit of happiness. Life is to be maximized and pursued, and people are to get as much out of it as they are able. And they can't do it with shackles.
12: So here is the thing. What Rush just said. The way we got here is the way we get there for another 250. This country was founded with divine providence in mind. God-given rights, not government-given rights. And it's incumbent upon all of us to prioritize those, put those first, and lead going forward. It's been a pleasure.
13: Speaking truth and having fun. Clay Travis and Buck Sexton.
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12: From ABC News, I'm Chuck Severson. Defining patriotism as something more than just loving your country that includes those who criticize sometimes. New York City Mayor Zoran Mamdani, marking America's 250th birthday tomorrow.
18: There are some who respond to those who ask for more from America with a simple refrain. Love it or leave it, they say. But patriotism has never been about pretending our nation is without flaws. Patriotism is every act of righteous dissent.
12: Mamdani talking about what some over the years have called American exceptionalism.
18: America is exceptional because here, nothing is fixed into place. The frontier may be closed. We may have walked on the moon. But the work of fulfilling the values first enshrined in the Declaration of Independence, that work endures, and it belongs to us all.
12: The New York mayor saying that those who try to divide Americans are using the oldest trick in politics. It's so hot, this PA announcement at Washington's National Mall in the past hour.
19: Attention, fairgoers. The event has been postponed.
12: Telling people to leave the Great American State Fair because it's too hot. 100 degrees. Real feel? Don't ask. They plan to reopen at 5 p.m. Eastern. A man's charged in the Lincoln Memorial reflecting pool mess. U.S. Attorney Jeanine Pirro was asked by a reporter.
20: Did he have any tools, or is it just his bare hands?
21: Right now, we believe it's his bare hands, both hands.
20: So does that indicate in your belief that it was probably damaged before, or do you believe that he...
21: He damaged it.
20: Further, but do you believe there had already been damage before?
21: He damaged the pool.
12: Attorneys for David Hearn say that he's innocent and a scapegoat for the administration's failures. Federal appeals court clears the way for the Trump administration to get the immediate replacement of the slavery exhibit in Philadelphia. The city is appealing. There is an increase in ads in Brazil for bets on World Cup games and a hike also in the number of people seeking care for gambling addiction. You're listening to ABC News.
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22: 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ABC News contributor, retired Secret Service agent Don Mihalik, calling the threat situation unprecedented.
23: Lone wolf actors, foreign state actors, cyber threats, all coming together on this birthday that America is trying to celebrate. And for our foreign adversaries, it feels like they would love to disrupt the American birthday and cause a disruption to embarrass America.
22: He says officials are also handling the heat situation. Conservative politician Keiko Fujimori is declared winner of the presidential runoff in Peru, dominated by people's concerns over surging crime. In Venezuela, crews from around the world are digging to find survivors of last week's back-to-back earthquakes. International Red Cross Emergency Response Director Rafael Velasquez Garcia.
24: Now we have to reconstruct people's livelihoods. We have to help people help themselves, making sure that they have access. Our people on the ground, our teams on the ground, are telling us that they're considering a vector response. They're worried about water and sanitation, lack of access to clean water.
22: What the Red Cross official calls the golden window that closes for search and rescue operations is starting to get smaller and smaller. Ahead of their wedding tonight at New York's Madison Square Garden, Taylor Swift and Travis Kelce announcing a donation of $26 million to 20 charities across the U.S. Food banks, children's hospitals, music education programs, and more. Chuck Sievertson, ABC News.
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26: A report says the FBI had a mole inside the political circle of California Governor Gavin Newsom as far back as 2024. The California Post reports Democratic insider and lobbyist Alexis Podesta wore an FBI wire as part of a criminal probe that took down Newsom's former chief of staff, Dana Williamson. Pleaded guilty to federal fraud and tax charges in May. Newsom and his wife are currently facing a Justice Department investigation that's reportedly focused on Jennifer Siebel Newsom's tax filings and the operations of her nonprofit organizations. The Democrat running for California's top school job is reacting to state lawmakers taking what they call a major step to reform education. The legislature approved a bill to minimize the elected position of state school superintendent and his or her power over the California Department of Education. And candidate Richard Barrera from San Diego says he's disappointed.
27: Voters want an independent elected official who's focused only on education, and they don't want to be dependent on people who are appointed by a governor.
26: The Republican seeking the position is Sonia Shaw from Chino Hills. She says the changes are an unprecedented, unconstitutional power grab that strips parents of their voice. The reform takes place at the beginning of the year. And San Francisco expects large crowds for this year's 4th of July. Fireworks will be set off from the Golden Gate Bridge for America's 250th birthday. It's only the third time ever for fireworks off the bridge. Officials urge visitors to use public transit, walk, or bike since many streets near viewing areas will be closed. The Golden Gate Bridge will be closed to all traffic from 9 to 10 tomorrow night for the show. Those are the headlines. I'm Sharon Reardon.
25: Now, Sacramento traffic.
1: In West Sacramento, a three-car crash westbound 80 just before Reed Avenue has been moved to the center divide. So far, no delays to the scene of that crash. However, as you get closer to Highway 50, looks like we do have some slow-and-go traffic starting at that merge all the way out to the beginning of the causeway. That was due to an earlier stalled vehicle at the middle of the causeway, which has been cleared. Westbound 50 still a little slow through West Sacramento from Jefferson Boulevard to the merge with 80. Cap City Freeway going northbound, you're going to find that a little below the limit starting after N Street, and it continues to the American River. After that, no delays to Cal Expo all the way up to the merge with I-80. Traffic on the 10s every 10 minutes, mornings and afternoons. Roy LaMilla, KPK News Radio, 93.1 FM, 1530 AM.
25: Now, Sacramento weather.
2: This afternoon, sunshine, high 91 to 95. Tonight, clear to partly cloudy, low 53 to 58. Saturday, plenty of sunshine with the high for Independence Day, 92 to 96. I'm AccuWeather's Andy Robb on KFBK, Sacramento's News Radio.
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4: Well, we've got a ton to get to. There's no question about it. A lot of news today that we're going to get to here on the Shane Reaction. We got a budget that passed and was signed by the governor. Boy, oh boy, is that a big spender. Holy smokes. Unbelievable how much money we are spending at the state capitol and how much money is being spent now as opposed to when Governor Newsom first jumped into office. Budget's up like some 40% under him. 40%. Far exceeding inflation and everything else. It's just incredible how much money he spent. So we're going to get into some of that today throughout the program. Also, we're going to get into what took place at the U.S. Supreme Court. Some big rulings, as you just heard on the ABC News Roundup. We'll talk a little bit about the ruling on transgender athletes, biological boys playing in girls' sports, and the states that have banned that. They can continue to do so. We're going to get into that in a little bit. Before we get into that one, we're going to get into the ruling that also took place with regards to birthright citizenship. And this was a loss, a defeat for President Trump. And we're going to get into that in just a moment with some audio clips. But big news out of Southern California. This is a stunning move that has shocked the NBA. LeBron James has told the Lakers he's done with. He's finished. He's quitting with the Lakers. He's going to end his career, apparently his NBA career, elsewhere. And that the Lakers are free to move on without him. This is according to his agent. Dana Hess mentioned it just a little bit in the news roundup. I'll give you just a little bit more background on all of this. His decision to become an unrestricted free agent ends the longest consecutive tenure that he's ever had with a franchise. He was with the Lakers for 8 seasons. He spent his first 7 seasons with the Cleveland Cavaliers. So rumors had been swirling that James would maybe make this move and join the Golden State Warriors in San Francisco. This may happen. He could become a member of the Warriors if Draymond Green, by the way, Draymond Green has declined a $27 million player option to become a free agent. So that frees that up potentially. Now, apparently Draymond Green could re-sign with the Warriors for less money, and then they would have more financial flexibility to bring in LeBron James for $15 million. The Lakers said they wanted to bring him back, but apparently LeBron James was not their number one priority. They're going to try to build their roster around Luka Doncic, who is clearly the number one player in that team now. LeBron James is 41 years old, and he had a Hall of Fame career with the Lakers, 8-time All-Star, 7-time All-NBA honoree. So he said, you know, he's got big, big numbers. We all know that. So that's a big story. That is a big story. LeBron James very much part of the Lakers, and he could be part of the Warriors as we move forward. Okay, let's get into legal news here. The Supreme Court, first of all, we're going to talk about birthright citizenship. Supreme Court beat back President Trump's executive order denying birthright citizenship to children of illegal immigrants and tourists today. Marquee policy for his second term in just under 5 months. Trump's day one order had been in limbo amid legal battle over whether it violated the 14th Amendment. The 14th Amendment states, by the way, all persons born or naturalized in the United States and subject to the jurisdiction thereof are citizens of the United States and the states wherein they reside. That's a portion of what the 14th Amendment states. The court ruling, again, 5-4, that even those born in the United States to parents unlawfully or temporarily present are covered by the Equal Protection Amendment, meaning a change to the Constitution would be required to change their status, the worst-case scenario for the White House. Trump thinks maybe that they could do this through Congress, maybe statutory, possibly. I'm going to get into a little bit of that in a second. Because he's not convinced that this is necessarily going to have to be an amendment to the Constitution. There were some, I'll tell you how they voted, first of all. Justice Roberts was joined in the majority by fellow conservative Amy Coney Barrett and liberal justices Ketanji Brown Jackson, Elena Kagan, and Sonia Sotomayor. Conservative Justice Samuel Alito, Neil Gorsuch, and Clarence Thomas dissented. And Alito and Thomas had some blistering remarks about this, on their opinion on the 14th Amendment. And I'm going to get into those in just a second, but I want to play for you some reaction, some interpretation right now from Jessica Levinson, who is a Loyola law professor and a legal analyst for CBS News. Here's her read on today's decision.
5: What a majority of the court is saying is that Congress cannot go along with what President Trump tried to do by executive order on his first day. So it's foreclosing the ability of Congress to try and redefine birthright citizenship. A decision based on the Constitution means there's really only two things that could change the court's current understanding. And again, what's that understanding? If you're born on U.S. soil, you are a U.S. citizen. We don't look at the status of your parents. We don't look if they're here legally or illegally. We don't look to see if they're here temporarily or not. So what does it mean to have a constitutional decision? It means, again, there's two ways to change it. The court can change its mind later, can overrule itself, or there can be a constitutional amendment. But it forecloses the ability for Congress to say, you know, we think there's something in there. We like what the president did by executive order. Let's now adopt that.
4: So President Trump sent out a message on social media, which is at odds with what we just heard from Jessica Levinson, the Loyola law professor. And I'm going to get into that in a second, but more from what Alito had to say, arguing in his blistering opinion, as he dissented, that the 14th Amendment, quote, confers citizenship on only those children who at birth owe allegiance solely to this country. He goes on to say, "This is one of the most important decisions in the history of the court, and in my judgment, the court has made a serious mistake." He goes on to write, "The 14th Amendment dictates who must be a citizen, but it does not address who may be a citizen by act of Congress." Then you get into what we heard from Justice Clarence Thomas, similarly scathing, and he wrote, "The court has repurposed the 14th Amendment to protect its own set of preferred rights that the Reconstruction Congress never contemplated and that cannot find support in its text." He goes on to write, "Today, the court does so again by recognizing a constitutional right to citizenship for the children of all foreign birth tourists and illegal aliens." Highly critical of this decision. Now, the court could reverse itself. And you just heard Levinson talk about the possibility of an amendment being passed. And those would be the two options. But President Trump is of the opinion that maybe Congress could deal with this, because he issued on Truth Social a statement after it was announced, laying out a pathway that Congress could end birthright citizenship after this ruling. He took to Truth Social. He called the ruling, quote, "too bad for America," but noted it makes clear the congressional route by which birthright citizenship can be ended. He wrote, and this is a direct quote, "The Supreme Court upheld birthright citizenship, which is too bad for our country, but we can easily make it up in Congress through legislation with the support of the president that has now been determined during this process. No long and unwieldy constitutional amendment is necessary." That's at direct odds from what we heard from Jessica Levinson, who is the legal analyst from CBS News, who is a professor of law at Loyola. So it's very much in question how this moves forward. But this is a setback for the Trump administration, without question. And Clarence Thomas, was his response was scathing. He's very concerned about all of this. And by the way, this is a topic that has been addressed in the Peter Schweizer book that I've referred to in this program called How American Elites and Foreign Powers Use Immigration as a Weapon, The Invisible Coup. And he talks about specifically one of the bullet points in his book has to do with how more than 1 million Chinese with U.S. citizenship who grew up on the communist mainland will soon be voting in American elections because it's a tourism industry. And he talks at great length, Peter Schweizer does in his book, about how it's designed to be that, how women will come here just to have children here so that their children will be citizens of the United States and citizens of China or whatever country they came from. So, big ruling there. Another big ruling coming up we're going to talk a little bit more about from the Supreme Court today on biological boys being banned from playing in girls' sports in a number of states. And the courts upheld that, said that's fine. So we're going to get into that. I'm going to open up the phone lines for you. We're going to get some reaction going into the program today on this Tuesday on the Shane Reaction. Phone number here is 916-921-1530, 1-800-834-1530. 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
4: Welcome back. 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From the text line, Sam, LeBron leaving is more about being a social justice warrior because the LA Lakers owner is a little MAGA. Oh, interesting. Didn't know politics was a part of this. He needs to just retire, enjoy his wealth, or maybe spread some of it around. Well, maybe. I think he just loves basketball, you know, and there's this big debate about whether or not he's the greatest player of all time, or is it Michael Jordan or what have you. But yeah, LeBron James quitting the Lakers and maybe going to play for the Warriors. That is a big deal in the NBA. This I was just handed by Dana came into the studio. I had actually heard this and I wanted to include it. President Trump sent out a message on Truth Social following the announcement of the case that we just talked about, and I want to get into the other case and just right after this. He said, I would like to congratulate President Xi and the great country of China on their massive birthright citizenship win, President Donald J. Trump. Yes. I'll tell you, he really is a remarkable, whether you like him or not, there's never been anyone like him as president of the United States, and they clearly broke the mold. Highly doubtful we'll see anything quite like him again. But we'll see where this goes. That was a big ruling. Another big ruling had to do with this. Sports and the big debate going on about who should be playing in girls' sports. The Supreme Court ruled today that states can bar transgender female competitors from playing girls' sports. This is a landmark decision. Major implications for more than half the country where the policies are in place. 6-3 opinion determined that neither Idaho or West Virginia had violated the Equal Protection Clause of the 14th Amendment, as well as Title IX, which allowed states to have separated sports teams on the basis of biological sex. So that is what this really came down to, according to Laura Coates, who is a legal analyst for CNN. She breaks down her interpretation of the ruling in this transgender case. And what's curious to me about all this is listen to the type of language she uses to describe it.
11: This is a monumental decision, not unexpected, however, given how the oral arguments went. Here was the crux of the issue. It was whether or not somebody who was assigned the male gender at birth would be allowed to play in a traditionally so-called girls' sports in a public or high school or, of course, in the college setting. The argument that they were using to support a ban was that there was an unfair advantage provided to those assigned male at birth in women's competition. The other side said, no, this is sex-based discrimination, and it violates the Equal Protection Clause of the 14th Amendment.
4: Assigned male gender at birth, as opposed to being male, which is, I believe, the scientific term. There's male and there's female, but she goes with assigned male gender at birth, and then so-called girls' sports. Are they so-called? See, that term is used to diminish the impact, right? To trivialize an issue. So when you hear so-called, even when things aren't so-called, it's girl sports. It's not the so-called U.S. Supreme Court that issued rulings today. It's the U.S. Supreme Court. So at issue here, in terms of this ruling, you've got the majority opinion was by conservative Justice Brett Kavanaugh, who underscored the importance of treating transgender athletes with respect. He took time in his decision to make this a point. He said, and he wrote in his decision, most of the biological female and transgender student athletes who are involved in transgender sports and disputes around the country are teenagers or in their early 20s. And those student athletes want to play sports. Their desire to compete warrants respect. No student athlete on either side of the issue, whether a biological female or transgender, deserves to be ostracized or vilified. He spent a lot of time coaching his daughter's basketball team. in suburban Maryland. And one would think, based on what you're reading here, of what he had to say, that is the genesis for writing that, because he's seen it firsthand with his daughter and her teammates coaching basketball. So he talks about how it's highly competitive, it's a zero-sum game, so on and so forth. So at any rate, those are the two really big rulings today from the United States Supreme Court, both of them having implications here in California. Hard to say what this does for the state of California in terms of biological boys playing girls sports here. That's pretty much up in the air, because this ruling was dealing with those states that have banned it, not California. So whether or not this is going to have a direct impact here or not, it's pretty unclear. One would think probably not so much, but nevertheless, a couple of big rulings today. When we come back, I want to roll out an interesting audio clip. Maybe, the issues have been solved for the most part, for the lion's share, at the southern border, to the degree that it's not the southern border that is of concern any longer with Homeland Security. It's the northern border, the U.S.-Canadian border. What's going on up there? When we come back.
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2: A Los Angeles County man has pleaded guilty to sending a false ransom note connected to the Nancy Guthrie case. While the FBI announced Wednesday that while some ransom notes connected to the Guthrie's disappearance were fake, others are being investigated. Colella will be sentenced September 10th. Authorities are still looking for the mother of Today Show host Savannah Guthrie 5 months after she was reported missing from her southern Arizona home. A new report says OpenAI is in talks to give the Trump administration a 5% stake in the company. The Financial Times says other American AI firms might also give the White House part of their companies. A 5% stake in OpenAI would be worth over $42 billion. And California now has an official Bruce Lee Day. A bill designating May 17th as Bruce Lee Day in the Golden State was signed into law on Tuesday by Democratic Governor Gavin Newsom. The tribute is meant to honor the icon's impact on film, culture, and Chinese American history. That's the latest. I'm John Fink.
25: Now, Sacramento traffic.
6: An accident in Benicia. It's northbound 680 before Parrish Road. The left lane is blocked. Fairfield, a wreck eastbound 80 before Travis, Hassang slow from 680. It's a CHP maximum enforcement period now through Sunday, July 5th at midnight, so you want to keep that speed down. Eastbound Cap City, downtown to 80, a 10-minute ride right now. Allow yourself a couple of extra minutes there. Eastbound 80 from the split to Roseville is at the limit. That's taking about 11 minutes right now. And westbound 50 and 80 from downtown to Davis, a 29-minute ride, allow 12 extra minutes. Traffic on the 10s every 10 minutes, mornings and afternoons. Clark Reed, KPK News Radio, 93.1 FM, 1530 AM.
25: Now, Sacramento weather.
22: Plenty of sunshine this afternoon, high 91 to 95, clear to partly cloudy tonight, low 53 to 58. Plenty of sunshine around for tomorrow, the high for Independence Day, 92 to 96. I'm AccuWeather's Andy Robb on KFBK, Sacramento's News Radio.
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4: Okay, we've got a lot to get to here. Boy, the Democrats are talking about one big tent. That's how they're responding when they're asked about radical socialists who have said some just amazingly stunning things about America, like we need to defund the police and we need to get rid of borders and we need to, and the anti-Semitism in and of itself is very concerning. Well, nevertheless, so now Democrats are one after another are facing questions about, do you want to let these folks in your party? And they're talking about, well, we got one big tent. So we've got Senator Schiff from right here in California talking about the big tent narrative. In a second, I want to roll that clip for you. I do want to go to the live line to begin this particular segment of the program. And if you want to join into the conversation, the phone number is 916-921-1530. 800-834-1530. Text line is 51881. You start your message with KFBK. And if you're listening on the iHeartRadio app, you just tap on the red microphone button if you want to be part of the discussion, the reaction. Let's go to Renee. She's joining us from Sacramento on this Tuesday. Hi, Renee. What's on your mind?
5: Oh, hi. You know, I just wanted to say that, you know, I kind of know a lot about immigration law. And according to that, these people cannot have a baby, you know, drop a baby here in the United States, unless both parents are legal citizens, then the baby can be, you know, considered a legal citizen. Otherwise, it doesn't matter if one parent is, unless both are, the baby can't be considered a U.S. citizen. They have to apply for citizenship through the program, just like they would any other immigrant.
4: Yeah. Well, and it's also, it's my understanding, Renee, that members of the U.S. Supreme Court said that it doesn't matter what the status of the parents are. If they're in the United States and the baby is born on U.S. soil, the baby is a U.S. citizen.
5: But they wouldn't allow that if we were in another country and
4: well,
5: had
4: no,
5: our baby
4: no,
5: there.
4: No, no, no. But we're not in another country.
5: Well,
4: we're in the United States of America.
5: So. We're so liberal here. That's the problem. And yeah. Have they done a background check on the parents? You know, there's a lot of issues here.
4: Oh, Renee, I don't think anybody would question that. And this has become a very, very big problem. As I said, you know, earlier on the program today, and I've said in other programs, this is an industry now where people who are in foreign countries are coming here to do this. To have baby,
5: straining our system. I don't know what to do about it. But
4: well,
5: we need to really think about what we're doing.
4: I think
5: the Supreme Court needs to think.
4: Yeah, I know that you know, Justice Clarence Thomas was livid at this decision, and Samuel Alito is very unhappy as well. They're very concerned about what this is doing, how this is destroying the culture of America very, very slowly. And Peter Schweitzer writes about this in his book. It's one of the tactics that's being used by foreign governments like China, like Mexico, like Cuba, to try to undermine the strength of the United States of America. It's deliberate.
5: Well, that's not a good idea. We need to really look at the immigration law and revise it, because this is not going to happen. And Rush Limbaugh, he said that apparently there's going to be an immigration rush, and it's going to drain our retirement and Social Security money.
4: Well,
5: and it's happening.
4: You know, Rush Limbaugh did indeed say that, he was quite prophetic, because it looks like we are there. We're on the precipice of that happening. It seems very evident now. I mean, you cannot dispute these facts now. It's right in your face. So he was spot on.
5: It's sad, and we just really need to start thinking about what we're doing, okay?
4: Yeah.
5: Really.
4: Thank you, Renee. Great call. I appreciate it. I think a lot of Americans are very concerned about the sovereignty of our country. Very, very concerned. And about our voting system. Some real fundamental issues. President Trump was asked about the signing the housing bill, and he just looked up at the reporters and said, look, there's one bill that matters right now, and that's Save America Act. If we don't get our voting system in line, this country could be in peril. Those are my words, not his words. I'm paraphrasing. But he's right. There's nothing more important right now, in my estimation, in terms of what Congress could get done. And then get the debt figured out, please. But I'm not holding my breath on that one. All right, U.S. Senator Adam Schiff, California, Democrat. The latest Democrat to try to distance the party from radical socialists, especially one who won her Democrat primary in New York. Schiff downplayed the extremism of Daria Lisa Avila Chevalier. This is an interview with CNN's Alex Michelson. Here's what he had to say about her.
7: She has sympathetic references to communism, talks about a Marxist ideology, talks about seizing the means of production, abolish police, prisons, and borders, wiping her hands on a U.S. flag. She now says, quote, I have grown considerably in the years since these tweets, and I'm focused on our community and our community's future, which is not exactly disowning the comments. Do you What do you make of these comments and the fact that this is a growing brand of the Democratic Party?
0: Well, I wouldn't say that those comments are reflective of a growing brand in the party. I understand that she's advocated closing all prisons, defunding police departments, opening borders. None of those views are within the mainstream of the Democratic Party. Now, what went on in her...
7: She's probably going to be a member of Congress, though.
0: She will, at this point, having won the primary, probably be a member of Congress. That doesn't mean that she's reflective of the whole party.
4: No, but you're letting her in. And that's the whole point. You can talk about your big tent all you want, but you are allowing people in your party with these extraordinarily radical views. I mean, she makes every member of the squad look tame. And she's not alone. They are getting more and more radical with each election cycle. Look what happened in New York and what some of these quote-unquote socialist Democrats. Are they? Or are they more radical than that? I mean, wiping my hands on the flag? And that's part of your big tent. Huh. Maybe you need to take a look at the tent and who's in the tent. And maybe some people don't belong there. Maybe you reject those notions and say, you know, I agree with you on a lot of things, but what you are suggesting here is so radical and so fundamentally wrong and anti-American. You cannot be part of our party. That's not what we are about. That's not what we stand for. That's not what we represent. They're not going there. Every single one of them to a person. Adam Schiff played clips yesterday from the Sunday morning talk shows. We got a big tent. We're all inclusive. Hakeem Jeffries said it again yesterday with CNBC. There was pushback on the same topic. The hosts were saying, why are you letting her in your tent? And all he did was bash Trump. That's where they're going right now. They're in a pickle. They're in a real tough spot right now. We're going to talk a little bit about what's going on at the borders. That's with plural. Borders. Southern and now northern. Could northern be a bigger issue right now than southern? When we come back.
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16: 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The undefeated world champ, Austin No Doubt Trout, defends his title against the UK violence maker, Ben the Bomber Bonner, in the

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6: We're talking about peacocks.
7: A peacock is specifically the male. The peahen is the female. They are not native to the United States, although they thrive in coastal, warmish areas.
6: So when you see that thing fully displayed, when that peacock wants to have a little good time with a peahen, that thing may go 5 to 7 feet in every direction.
7: That's the whole point of those feathers. Again, the peacocks will use it to try to ward off or intimidate trespassers in their territory, but for the most part, the whole thing is to impress the peahens.
6: And they will shake those feathers, and the shaking isn't just like, hey, look how pretty. Mm-hmm. Science has discovered semi-recently those vibrations are in lockstep with the peafowl's head feathers that they used to think were just for show, but mm-hmm. now they realize they vibrate at the same intensity and that they can actually, you know, sort of feel when those tail feathers are vibrating in their direction through their head feathers.
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11: Welcome back to the Shane Reaction. 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Yeah. Back in the news. So, Aaron Brockovich, she was played by Julia Roberts in that movie, by the way, which was a great movie. I enjoyed that. She won a $333 million settlement against PG&E. This was back in 1993. And it had to do with a groundwater contamination case. So she's back in the news. And she's launched a new legal battle against the proliferation of AI data centers across the U.S. and beyond. She's taken the fight. So The Guardian is reporting this story. The environmental activist who became a household name after her work on the Hinckley, California groundwater contamination case has identified what she describes as a threat on par with that scandal, only in larger in scope, she says. After receiving thousands of emails from concerned citizens, Brockovich has turned her attention to the rapid construction of massive AI data centers happening with minimal public input or environmental oversight.

0: You just go online and you can take a look at a number of local city council meetings, local county meetings, and so on, board meetings. There are people who are none too happy with these plans to build AI centers in their neighborhoods where they live. So at any rate, Aaron Brockovich is jumping on board. So we'll see where this one goes. But The Guardian reporting that today. I want to talk a little bit about the borders. Apparently the southern border is not the prime concern, or maybe not as much of a concern as it was in the past. Mark Wayne Mullen, he's Secretary of Homeland Security, says the Trump administration has been so successful in shutting down the southern border that the new focus is on the U.S. border with Canada. Here's what he told Breitbart News.
1: The biggest influx we see happening right now is on our northern border. So our northern border is a little more, I mean, it's 5,400 miles. Very, very, very rural area, but it's 5,400 miles. And I say on our northern border, probably the largest nationality that we're picking up, which is very small. I'm talking about we got single digits that we pick up there, is from Iran. But we see an influx. So, for instance, over FIFA with the World Cup coming in, we saw a little bit of an influx picking up. And I say, but we're resting 3 or 4 a week, which isn't a huge influx, but it's still 3 or 4 that we're having to keep from getting in this country. There's a reason why they're entering this country illegally, but they're trying to expose our northern border. So we're working with a minister there, my counterpart in Canada, to really try shoring that up. They don't want this activity in their country either. And we see the cartels, because President Trump's policies have been so effective on our southern border, we've seen now they've started trying to get into Canada and try to enter the country that way.
0: Cartels are trying to get into Canada, having such a tough time getting in through the southern part of the border, southern United States border, Mexico. They're trying to get into Canada and come in that way. So now they're focusing on Canada. Yeah. Not surprising. No. No, there's a lot of ingenuity there, because there's a lot of profit to be made in rolling drugs through the United States of America. So they're going to try. We'll see where this goes. But yeah, Canada now has become the number one area. Just this past week, about a week ago, last week for sure, on the Shane Reaction, played some clips from Thomas Sowell, Dr. Thomas Sowell. He is, throughout history, been one of the biggest, largest, smartest voices for capitalism and conservative views that we've ever experienced, clearly in a generation, no question about it. And the reason I bring this up is because it's his birthday today. So happy birthday to Dr. Thomas Sowell. He is one of history's leading proponents for capitalism and the free market system. 96 years old today he is. He was born on June 30th, 1930. And to celebrate it, we're going to play a couple of clips from him. These are a couple of interviews that he did in years past with the Hoover Institution.
2: Do you have peer approval?
3: I have never asked my peers whether they approve.
2: Why not?
3: I don't care. I mean, I was still a Marxist after taking Milton Friedman's course. But one summer in the government was enough to let me say, no, this government is really not the answer. I mean, that is...
4: Milton Friedman didn't cure you, but the federal government did.
3: The federal government did. So never say the federal government doesn't do anything.
0: Is that just classic? That is just classic, Thomas Sowell. I've got a couple of other lines that he has uttered throughout his lifetime, or written throughout his lifetime, on a whole host of issues, from the economy to culture and so on. Number one, there are three here. Number one, socialism in general has a record of failure so blatant that only an intellectual could ignore or evade it. Number two, racism does not have a good track record. It's been tried out for a long time, and you'd think by now we'd want to put an end to it instead of putting it under new management. And number three, I am so old that I can remember when other people's achievements were considered to be an inspiration rather than a grievance. Thomas Sowell, happy birthday to you, sir. 96 years old, born on this day in 1930. I'm going to take a look at what we've got coming up in the next hour. We're loaded up. It's been just a very big day for news. Massive budget has been passed and signed by Governor Newsom here in California. California state budget this coming year, a 40% increase in state spending since Newsom took office. That's adjusted for inflation. 40%. He will go down, in my estimation, as the most fiscally irresponsible governor in the history of this state. And if I'm wrong about that, I would happily entertain a phone call or a text or an email telling me which other governor has been more fiscally irresponsible than Newsom. We're back in a moment.
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17: From ABC News, I'm Chuck Sievertson. Police in Dearborn, Michigan are investigating a shooting at a shopping mall. This person works at a store at Fairlane Town Center.
18: As soon as we start hearing the gunshots, you know, we just start everybody to get down, you know, trying to get people to the fitting rooms or just out the store, just trying to clear the way, trying to close that mall entrance door.
17: No word from police yet about what the Dearborn Mall shooting was about. Closed because it's been too hot today at about 100 degrees, the Great American State Fair in Washington's National Mall.
19: Attention, fairgoers. The event has been postponed.
17: The PA announcement, but they plan to reopen when temps go down a little in an hour. ABC's Karen Waugh at the fairgrounds.
20: Organizers have postponed tomorrow's main event, pushing it from 1 o'clock to 5 o'clock, and that is billed to be the largest fireworks show in history. Looking at other parts of the country, we know Philadelphia, they had to cancel their parade today, also due to heat concerns. In New York City, they tied for the hottest morning on record, but they're going ahead with their Times Square ball drop. It's dropping 8 times to mark the 8 American time zones where it's going to be midnight.
17: Federal appeals court clears the way for the Trump administration to get the immediate replacement of the slavery exhibit in Philadelphia. The city is appealing. Pope Leo has been awarded the National Constitution Center's Liberty Medal, accepting the award virtually from the Vatican today and mentioning America's 250th birthday.
1: The path to building a society that would embody those high ideals of liberty and justice for all was not always easy, and in many respects is still a work in progress. Indeed, the effort to realize this vision is one that must be taken up anew in each generation and in the face of ever new challenges.
17: Pope Leo accepting the National Constitution Center's Liberty Medal. 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
17: A man has been charged in the Lincoln Memorial reflecting pool mess. Attorneys for David Hearn say that he's innocent and a scapegoat for the administration's failures. Massive security plans in New York, Washington, and Philadelphia for America's 250th. ABC News contributor, retired Secret Service agent Don Mihalik, recalling the threat situation with possible lone wolves and cyber attacks, unprecedented. Plus,
23: the heat is a significant issue that all of these agencies have to keep in mind and also have to be prepared to handle.
17: The conservative politician Keiko Fujimori is declared winner of the presidential runoff in Peru, dominated by people's concerns over surging crime. It was a close election with fewer than 100,000 votes separating the two contenders. Crews from around the world are digging to find survivors of last week's two huge earthquakes in Venezuela. International Red Cross Emergency Response Director Rafael Velasquez Garcia.
24: We are looking right now, sadly, at the figures where more than 2,000 people have died, and there's still more than 38 to 40,000 people missing.
17: He says many people refuse to leave a temporary shelter because they're afraid of looting and they're afraid of leaving their belongings behind. A New York City permit for the Taylor Swift and Travis Kelce wedding today, obtained by the Associated Press, shows that it is set for Madison Square Garden at 5 p.m. Eastern Time and could last until 4 a.m. tomorrow. Chuck Sievertson, ABC News.
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25: A California man has pleaded guilty to sending a false ransom note connected to the Nancy Guthrie case, Mark Mayfield reports.
26: Derek Colella entered the guilty plea Thursday. This after the FBI announced Wednesday that while some ransom notes connected to Guthrie's disappearance were fake, others are being investigated. Colella will be sentenced September the 10th. Authorities are still looking for the mother of Today Show host Savannah Guthrie 5 months after she was reported missing from her southern Arizona home.
25: California Stop the Hate program will get $30 million in the new state budget, far less than advocates asked for. The program fights racial hate and was started during a rise in anti-Asian incidents. Governor Newsom signed the new budget just before the program's old funding was set to end. Advocates for the program claim the reduced funding will mean fewer services. A woman's on the verge of setting a record as she rose from California to Hawaii. More from Jason Nathanson.
27: A sunburnt Kelce Fendler has been chronicling her historic journey online.
28: Day 43, becoming the first American woman to row solo from California to Hawaii.
27: She says when she started, her goal was to become the fastest woman to ever do it. But now it looks like she'll be the fastest person, beating the men's record by about a week if she lands in Hawaii by tonight as expected. Fendler's been rowing for almost a month and a half, and she'll land in Honolulu a day or two before her 32nd birthday.
0: And I want to say thank you to people that believed in me, because I didn't for a while.
27: I'm Jason Nathanson.
25: And California officials have stopped inspecting and cleaning boats at Lake Oroville and nearby reservoirs for invasive golden mussels. Officials say the program's too expensive and didn't work well, since mussel larvae could still enter from other lakes and rivers that are not taking the same precautionary measures. The state plans to use UV treatment instead, which is cheaper. California's already spending $6 million to fight the golden mussels. Those are the headlines. I'm Sharon Reardon.
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17: Starting with a grass fire, southbound 99 at 47th, south of the shoulder, fire is on scene. Benicia, an accident, southbound 680 after Marshview. It's in the left lane and things are jammed up from Parrish Road. Then in Fairfield, an accident, eastbound 80 before Travis. That has things slow from 680. Eastbound Cap City is slow, J Street to American River. Westbound Cap City is slow ride from Arden Way to E Street. And CHP conducting maximum enforcement until July 5th, Sunday at midnight. So keep that speed down for you. Traffic on the 10s every 10 minutes, mornings and afternoons. Clark Reed, KPK News Radio, 93.1 FM, 1530 AM.
16: Now, Sacramento weather.
2: This afternoon, sunshine, high 90, 1 to 95. Tonight, clear to partly cloudy, low 53 to 58. Saturday, plenty of sunshine with the high for Independence Day, 92 to 96. I'm AccuWeather's Andy Robb on KFBK, Sacramento's News Radio.
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4: Critics say that Governor Newsom and Democrats at the state capitol are trying to pull a real fast one here in terms of who controls California public schools, taking it out of the hands of the superintendent. Yeah, the state superintendent, who usually calls the shots. And they say it's purely political. And I'm going to get into details why they say that, what's been done, in coming up here in just a second, talk more about this huge spending plan that was signed by Governor Newsom. Man, can that guy spend money. Holy smokes. It's just incredible how he spends. So we'll get into some of that. The live line is open if you want to go ahead and join us at 916-921-1530, 1-800-834-1530. 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You start your message with KFBK. If you're listening on the iHeartRadio app, you can simply tap on the red microphone button and you can leave your message there. And then I want to get into more about this disturbing story out of Humboldt County. We've talked about this on the Shane Reaction, about this animal rescue mission where it appears hundreds of animals were slaughtered, essentially. And how this story came to light and the courageous efforts one woman took to bring the world's attention to what was going on, because she had suspicions for quite some time, and boy, did she take a drastic step to make her case. We're going to get into that in a second. On the text line, a listener writes in, Sam, can we place an amendment to the Constitution about anchor baby citizenship? Yes. And if it does go to that, if it becomes a proposed amendment to the Constitution, that can be a rather long, drawn-out process, and it's not easy to amend the Constitution. It takes two-thirds of a vote, a majority vote in Congress, and three-quarters of the United States citizens must approve it in order for the Constitution to be amended. So it's a big step, but it could happen. Another listener writes in, Sam, the caller who called in, by the way, last half hour, I believe it was incorrect. While going through our immigration cases, before becoming citizens, both my kids were born here and are U.S. citizens. Yes. And I tried to correct the caller on that. I knew that that was wrong. I knew what she was saying was wrong. And from time to time, we will get that. And it's one of the reasons why I will stop people and try to correct them, so that we make sure that we get the accurate information out there. Before I get into what critics are calling a real fast one by Governor Newsom and Democrats at the Capitol in terms of who controls California's public schools, this is a really remarkable event that's getting hardly any attention. I do want to get to what took place that a lot of outlets have been reporting today, and it has to do with this massive spending plan So this new state budget, which takes effect July 1st, here we are, they've made the deadline, marks the largest state spending plan in California history. $351 billion. $251 billion from the state's general fund. California's state budget for the upcoming year marks a 40% increase in state spending, a percentage adjusted for inflation, since Governor Newsom took office. Let me say that again. A 40% increase in state spending since Governor Newsom took office, and that's adjusted for inflation. That's how much this guy spends. And you might say, well, yeah, all the other lawmakers do too. All the other lawmakers in that building are Democrats, and they all do exactly what he tells them to do. That's how they've been rolling over there for years. It's a rate that outpaced inflation and income growth of all Californians since 2019. Republican Assemblyman David Tangipa says Democrats at the state capitol have to stop blaming the federal government for any of the state's budget problems. Here's what he told ABC 10.
5: While the state has always talked about cuts coming from the federal administration, there are nothing that actually looks like we're running out of money. We have more money than we've ever had before. And yet we believe that some of the priorities are off in this budget.
4: Yeah, they are. Way off. Big spending. Big spending. Too much to get into, frankly. It really is. It's just, it's amazing. You know, and a lot of this has to do with kicking the can down the road. And they've deferred spending to other years. I mean, they do this nonsense all the time because they can't balance a checkbook. By the way, our state budget 10 years ago was $170 billion. Today, they just signed one for $351 billion. That shows you how out of control they are. Let's go to Nick joining us from Roseville on this Tuesday. Hi, Nick. Thanks for calling in. What's on your mind?
6: Sam, I would like to... Well, first, thank you for talking about the state budget. Just that needs to be talked about, too, with everything else. But I also want to talk about the state's, not just the birthright citizenship thing, and just say that, you know what, the justices, whether or not you wanted it or not to still be in place, if they can't legislate. The birthright citizenship is in the Constitution. They have no authority to say something in the Constitution.
4: Yeah. You know, Nick, I'm glad you brought that up because we heard two very different points of view on this. Number one, from a legal expert from Loyola Law School, who said that on CBS News, what you're just saying. But then President Trump also earlier today sent out a post on social media indicating that he thought it could be resolved through Congress. So those are two. They're very different. They're at odds with each other, quite clearly. But I hear what you're saying, and I think you're spot on. I'm no legal expert, but it strikes me as this is something that would have to be resolved either through an amendment, or if the court were to overturn the ruling in a subsequent ruling.
6: Right. It's, you just can't legislate from the bench. I mean, Republicans have been against Democrat judges doing that, and now we're getting mad that the
4: yeah
6: won't do that.
4: Well, except that
6: both ways.
4: Yeah, Justice Clarence Thomas and Samuel Alito would argue otherwise. They say that the 14th Amendment is very, very clear that people who are in this country who are not devoted to the sovereignty of this country, that fits a different definition, and that's clearly spelled out in the 14th Amendment.
6: Right.
4: So. It's an interpretation of the law, Nick. That's what they do at the Supreme Court, like a decision or not. But very good points. I appreciate it. His broader point is spot on, though. I highly doubt that this is something that could be, there could be a remedy from a legislative standpoint. Maybe there could be. I think that that's going to be sorted out. The President of the United States seems to think that that could be an option. At least he stated so earlier today. Let's go to Charles. He's joining us from Jackson on this Tuesday. Charles, thanks for calling in. What's on your mind?
7: Hey, Sam. Yes, that 14th Amendment can be changed, as well as other things in the Constitution without Congress and without the President, and it's called an Article 5 Convention of States.
4: Oh, yes. Yes.
7: You can look that up.
4: Oh, yeah.
7: It's legal.
4: There are There are, Charles, there are a lot of people out there who would love to have a convention of states.
7: Well, the thing is, once this is established, they bring single-item agendas before the convention. They're either passed or they're not passed, and they're made into law without the Supreme Court, without Congress, and without the president.
4: Yep.
7: But they just have no choice.
4: We would have to get to a pretty dramatic state in this country in order for that to happen, is my estimation, Charles. I've heard a lot of people talk about it, but things would have to get pretty dire, I think, before that were to happen.
7: Birthright citizenship is going to start pushing more states and more people
4: Oh, you might be right about that. Oh, you might be right about this. Could be the impetus. This could be the catalyst for an event like that to take place. Yeah.
7: But see, we have the balanced budget. We can't get it. They can't do that. Can go into the Article 5. We have term limits that go into the Article 5. We have a lot of things that go into this Article 5.
4: Right.
7: As individual items.
4: Yep.
7: But people, the citizens, have to want this. They have to really, really want change. And this is a way. This was the nuclear option our forefathers left us.
4: Yes, you're right. No, Charles, you are absolutely right. From a constitutional standpoint, a fundamental constitutional standpoint, you're right. The question becomes, and you raised it yourself, how much desire is there among Americans for real significant change? That becomes the question. All right, Charles, thanks very much. Appreciate it. He's calling from Jackson, and I think the signal was kind of in and out there, and we must have just lost him there at the end. What I'm going to hit right off the bat when we come back from this break is what took place. This is getting hardly any attention. What Governor Newsom and Democrat lawmakers have done at the state capitol, they have made a decision that the state superintendent of public education will no longer manage California schools. A new deal. And they're setting up a whole new system where they're going to appoint, when I say they, meaning the governor, an education commissioner who would overtake and supersede the superintendent of public schools. What do you think of that idea? That's the proposal. That's the bill. Now, get this as we go to break. Just think about this. Why would they do this? Guess who was the top candidate in the June primary for the state superintendent position? A Republican. Yeah, let that sink in. We'll give you more details on the other side.
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4: Welcome back to the Shane Reaction. My name is Sam Shane. Great to have you on board here. Getting a lot of reaction coming in from all over the place. So let's do this. Let's go to the live line very quickly. I want to talk to Dan from Hawthorne, Nevada. Dan, thanks for calling in. What's on your mind on this Tuesday?
12: Well, once again, great show.
4: Thank you.
12: Sam, you're welcome. I have a question.
4: Yep.
12: Do you think that the governor knows what you pay to live each month? How much it costs
4: you? I think he does. I don't know that he necessarily cares. He lives a pretty pretty comfortable lifestyle. Yeah.
12: Exactly. He comes from wealth.
4: Yeah.
12: Should a person who's had everything, should he care about?
4: Well, I don't have a problem with that. I mean, look, the Kennedys had a lot of money, and John F. Kennedy was, our president of the United States. And I think that he did a very good job understanding the complexities of the economy. I think that there are people who have empathy and sympathy and understand what a lot of us are going on who live in different economic classes, for sure.
12: Right.
4: So,
12: yeah, and the commission regarding the schools, I mean, it reminds me of I believe I was watching George Carlin. He was talking about the government, how they'll take it, and the reason why they're doing it is because they can, regarding having someone else other than the superintendent. The vindictiveness.
4: Yeah, people probably don't know what you're talking about. Let me get into that right now, but thanks for bringing up those points. Those are very valid points, Dan. I much appreciate you giving us a call. Let me give you some of the details of what Dan is actually talking about. Governor Newsom and state lawmakers, which would be Democrats, have decided now that the state superintendent of public education is no longer going to manage California schools. They cut this deal. It's a new bill that arrived on Newsom's desk for a signature. I've received a number of emails and texts on this today. This is out there and not getting a whole lot of attention, not a whole lot of reporting. This bill proposes to transfer authority for public schools to an education commissioner appointed by the governor, turning the role of superintendent of public schools into what is essentially an empty role, like an advocate. Now, why would they do this? How about this? Sonia Shaw is a Republican. Sonia Shaw was the top candidate in the June primary for state superintendent. Yep. Isn't this amazing? This power play that they're trying to pull here, because a Republican won in the June primary and is the number one vote getter, Sonia Shaw. And they're now trying to create an education commissioner appointed by the governor. Once again, attempting to usurp the voters of California, ignoring, trampling on the voters of California. They have a long history of doing this in this administration. This is how they roll over there. They do not care about you as a voter. They don't care. They have no interest in carrying out the duties that represent the people of California. They only care about their interests from their supporters, period. They're not the least bit interested in any sort of representative form of government. This is a tragedy. This really is. This is despicable behavior. Governor Newsom, his office, his advisors, and all of you Democrat lawmakers who voted for this ought to be ashamed of yourselves. How do you go back and tell your constituents that you're there to represent the people of California? When all you're trying to do is undermine the people of California. And you want to fix our public school system, so we're going to do this by what? An education commissioner? How about a czar? Should we have an education czar too, instead of having an elected official, a superintendent? But no, we don't want an elected official, a superintendent in there if they're a Republican. No. That's not how we roll. See, we're a big blue state. That's what we do. Everything's going to be big and going to be blue. And if it's Republican, then we're going to try to kick you right out the door. Showing their true stripes here, folks. Yeah, I'm mad about it. Yep, I am. And I got a feeling I'm not the only one who's disgusted by this. Someone's been listening to the program on the iHeartRadio app and had this to say about the Democrats' big tent narrative.
1: The Democrats do have a big tent. It's called a circus tent.
4: It's getting to be that way, at least on a national level, when they get asked these questions about these radical socialists who continue to win in the primaries for their party, and they can't run from it fast enough. They just can't. In fact, what I want to do is, I've got an interesting clip on that very topic from Senator John Fetterman, the Democrat from Pennsylvania, talking about the primaries. Boy, he had some pretty sharp things to say. Here's just part of the quote, and I'll play the whole clip for you on the other side when we roll into the next half hour. Big night for the dirtbag left. That's how Senator John Fetterman described it. Yeah. Thanks for being here on this Tuesday. My name is Sam Shane, and this is The Shane Reaction.
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25: A warning about the air quality thanks to fireworks. More from Jason Nathanson.
33: The rocket's red glare and the bombs bursting in air will also mean lots of smoke and other nasty stuff in the air this 4th of July weekend. Thanks to fireworks, Southern California could see hazardous levels of particle pollution from Saturday night through Sunday, warns the South Coast Air Quality Management District. That means smoke and toxic metals hanging in the air, which could aggravate asthma and mess with people already dealing with heart and lung problems.
25: And California avocado growers want limits on Mexican imports, saying they can't compete. The California Avocado Commission released a new advocacy video yesterday calling for a seasonal tariff rate quota.
34: Growing avocados right now is really hard. We grow a perishable commodity. It's like holding a melting ice cube and saying to somebody, how much are you going to pay me for this?
25: Growers want fewer Mexican avocados allowed in during California's main harvest season, which is March through September. Those are the headlines. I'm Sharon Reardon.
16: Now, Sacramento traffic.
35: Stall in Elk Grove. It's southbound 99 before Stockton. That's off to the center divide.
0: In Venetia, an accident southbound 680 after Marshview. The left lane is still blocked there. It's jammed up from Parrish Road. Fairfield, an accident eastbound 80 before Travis. That's got things slow from 680. Eastbound Cap City, stop and go from N Street to American River. Westbound Cap City is a slow ride, Arden Way to E Street. And in Davis, eastbound 80 is a stop and go drive from Richards to Childs right now. Traffic on the 10s every 10 minutes, mornings and afternoons. Clark Reed, KFBK News Radio, 93.1 FM, 1530 AM.
16: Now, Sacramento weather.
2: Plenty of sunshine this afternoon, high 91 to 95, clear to partly cloudy tonight, low 53 to 58. Plenty of sunshine around for tomorrow, the high for Independence Day, 92 to 96. I'm AccuWeather's Andy Robb on KFBK, Sacramento's News Radio.
3: ABC News, I'm Chuck Severson. Police in Dearborn, Michigan are investigating a shooting at a shopping mall. This person who works at a store at Fairlane Town Center says he heard the shots.
5: Priority is to make sure everybody's safe, you know, all the people working in our building, all the customers. So that was the top priority for us. So definitely we wanted to make sure that, you know, we try to get everybody as far away from the building as possible.
3: Federal appeals court clears the way for the Trump administration to get the immediate replacement of the slavery exhibit in Philadelphia. The city is appealing. Not only is extreme heat affecting a large part of the U.S., says ABC News forecaster Leslie Lopez, there could be some violent storms.
6: It looks like the Midwest, Sioux Falls, Omaha, getting into Iowa. It's a 3 out of 4 threat level, large hail, 70-mile-per-hour wind gusts possible, isolated tornadoes. But it does extend all the way out towards the east, even damaging winds on the East Coast, New York, Philly, Baltimore. You're in there along with Syracuse.
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16: Next update in less than 30 minutes. 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Sacramento's news, traffic, and weather station.
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4: Okay, a lot to get into. 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I want to get to a prominent United States senator, a Democrat, who said that the victory by radical socialists in the New York primaries last week was, quote, a big night for the dirtbag left. Yeah, he's none too happy about it. He's calling them out. So we're going to get into that. I want to get to some feedback. In fact, let me get to that really quickly from text line from one of the listeners. King Newsom strikes again to steal power away from the people and sideline Shaw, who could make a real difference in our schools. Yeah, it's true. It's happening right before our eyes, trying to sneak a bill through to take power away from the California State Superintendent because a Republican is leading. And that's what your governor is doing. Uh-huh. That's the kind of guy he is, folks. That is the kind of guy he is. There's no doubt about it. This is such an interesting story I want to get to. We've been talking about this Miranda's Rescue, the animal shelter up in Humboldt County. And they fear that hundreds of animals have been murdered there. And SF Gate has been doing a pretty good job on this story, quite frankly. But now we're beginning to learn how this all really came to light. And apparently, according to SF Gate, it started with a woman named Jennifer Raymond. Now, listen to her story, what she did, the steps that she took to expose this. So Jennifer Raymond, who was the founder, by the way, of the Humboldt Spay Neuter Network, used money left by her late mom to buy a Victorian home right next door to this animal shelter, Miranda's Animal Rescue Shelter, in Fortuna. Sprawling property. She apparently didn't buy it for the large square footage or the view. She was trying to investigate rumors that had haunted her for nearly 20 years. The SF Gate writes, why some dogs sent to Miranda's Rescue were never seen again. So here's what she did. Jennifer Raymond waited until the dead of night one night to make her move. It was on April 12th. The animal welfare advocate pushed through a thick brush, cut a hole in her Fortuna neighbor's fence, trespassing with one goal, to uncover the truth about the animal rescue next door. She searched the property home to Miranda's Rescue until she found earthen mound that she was looking for, and she began to dig. Within about a foot and a half, she says, I came up with fur and I uncovered a dead dog. That's how it all started. That discovery set off a chain of events, reaction which led to Humboldt County Sheriff's deputies to start investigating these allegations of felony animal abuse. It was this one woman, she moves in next door, buys the house next door with money left from her mom who passed away to uncover what she feared was the truth and the rumors that have been circulating for nearly 20 years. That is such a remarkable, it's a very troubling story, but a remarkable one nonetheless. Okay, now to Senator John Fetterman. He's a Democrat, unlike most Democrats these days, out of Pennsylvania. He's not talking about a big tent and how they need to accept radical socialists who have these really crazy, wild ideas. He is unloaded on his own party, blasting a series of victories for these progressives, these radical socialists. He calls them anti-America. He said, big night for dirtbag left. He was talking about New York's recent primaries. Two members of Democrats Socialists of America won their primaries there. This was after two of them had won. And here's what he had to say.
1: It was a really big night for the dirtbag left, you know, last week, without a doubt. And some of the crazy things that they've said, you know, like clearly anti-America, you know, anti-Western civilization. And they actually, one of them was even part of the groups they wanted to end all Western civilization. So overall... That's a wing of the party, without a doubt. But they're not Democrats. They're not socialists. Many of them are an avowed communist. So between P. Hustle in Maine and some of the other winners, you know, in New York, that's, you know, they should form their own party and run on all the things that they've had to delete on social media.
4: That's almost entirely opposite of what we're hearing from California Democrats like Ami Berra. They played a clip from him on the morning show here on KFBK today. We played a clip from Senator Adam Schiff here today on this show. And both of them talking about the need for a quote-unquote big tent. And all of these radical socialists are welcome in the big tent in the Democrat Party. That's what Hakeem Jeffries is saying, too, by the way. That's the narrative right now. We heard it on the Sunday morning talk shows, but not from John Fetterman. He's going to get primaried. They want him out of that. They'd want him out of that seat. I think they'd like him out of the party. He's the first one to say, I don't want anything to do with these people. This is not the party that I remember as a kid. I've got a couple of really interesting developments. Number one, what's going on with the Save America Act? There are some new developments in Washington, D.C. on that one. And then also, interesting audio clip from the CEO of Ford talking about, okay, which company, which country is really leading in the EV race, electric vehicle competition? He's got some startling things to say about that, and we're going to roll that out for you straight ahead.
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4: 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This continues. We talked about this being an issue

0: Republican who said, we need to put this right on the chest of Democrats. We need to just hang that right on their shoulders and put it on them and say, why are you opposed to this? Why? Are you endorsing cheating or not? Is that what you want in this country? And really put the pressure to them. So we're going to get to that a little bit later on. This is one of those stories that didn't get a ton of attention in terms of the new budget that was just signed by Governor Newsom, that big spender we just talked about. The Department of Motor Vehicles, this is according to CalMatters, now on track to share driver's license and identification data with an outside network. There had been concerns from some immigration advocates over this. They were under pressure from the feds. The feds have been putting the screws to them, saying, if you don't start turning over information like other states do, then we're going to start cutting off your funding, and that's how it's going to go. So the California legislature authorized the sharing in their budget that they passed on just yesterday. So it's going to happen. Stakes are high. There's a million immigrants who have driver's licenses. So the system records the last five digits of a driver's social security number and then uses the placeholder of all nines for people without one. So that was the source of a big debate. But it turns out, as a result of the budget that was signed into law by Governor Newsom, DMV will be turning over that information. Listener writes in, if the commissioner, talking about the quote-unquote education commissioner that Governor Newsom and other leading Democrats at the Capitol are now proposing, instead of the state superintendent, if this new commissioner who would be appointed by the governor, wouldn't Hilton be appointing that commissioner if he wins? And he would be able to appoint the superintendent to that spot or abolish the position. Yeah, I would think so. I don't know if he could abolish the position, because that probably would take an act of the legislature. But if Hilton were to win, then yes, according to what we are reading about this bill that's being proposed, it's up to the governor. The governor would appoint this quote-unquote education commissioner and essentially take all the powers away from the state superintendent, who's voted in by the voters. However, here's the gamble that Newsom's willing to take. Becerra beats Hilton. That's what he thinks. Yeah, he thinks the Democrats going to win anyway. And it's worth the gamble, because you have a Republican who's been leading in the polls by, it seems as though, a pretty strong margin, if they're willing to take such a drastic step. A superintendent who would be a Republican, and we don't want that. So we're going to try to sidestep the voters. Governor Newsom and other lawmakers at the Capitol. Economic news for you. This is an interesting clip. I wasn't aware that China was winning this big on EVs. Ford CEO Jim Farley, new interview on Chinese EV competition. He says China is completely dominating the EV landscape globally. Here's what he said on a podcast, which is called Decoder with Nilay Patel.
1: The competitive reality is that the Chinese are, you know, the 700-pound gorilla in our industry for EVs. There's no real competition from Tesla or GM or Ford with what we've seen from China. They are, you know, completely dominating the EV landscape globally, and more outside of China. They have 20 million units global, locally, about 11 million are EV or EREVs. So half their market. I mean, we're barely at a million vehicles here in the U.S. That's 1/10 of the China volume. And Europe's only twice as big as us, so that's maybe only 1/5. And they're successful for good reason. They have great innovation, low cost. For example, they've bet on LFP technology, not these expensive lithium batteries. There's hundreds of companies. They're all sponsored by their local governments. So they have huge subsidies. And they're new brands.
0: China's crushing it. They're just killing it. And part of the big benefit is they're getting massive subsidies from their government, which is how China rolls, right? I mean, that's how it's done. That's not a free market system. But they're winning out in the EV market. They're dominating everybody. And I just wanted to bring that to your attention, because we spend so much time in this country

0: talking about Tesla and EVs, and we just, I think, assume that, that Tesla is the world leader, and they're not. Another listener writes in, hey, Sam, I imagine if Hilton wins in the race for governor, they will create an appointed state commissioner of administration to usurp the governor's powers. You know, at this point, I don't think you can rule out any possibility. I really don't. The lengths that they are willing to go to hang on to power, they just don't care about the voter. It doesn't matter what the will of the people are. We're here to represent our best interests, not the voters. I look, you can't, anytime that you have a current power structure, a supermajority that says, very quickly cut a deal, we're going to get rid of the state superintendent because we think a Republican might win it. And then we're going to create a commissioner appointed by the governor instead to usurp the power of the voter. You think they'd stop there? Why? Why bother? I mean, if you can take control of the state superintendent position, why not the governor's office? Why not? I mean, I don't know. Where do you draw the line? Maybe you've got an idea on that. We're going to be opening up the phone lines on the other side of the break, by the way. 916-921-1530, 1-800-834-1530. Text line is 51881 if you start your message on KFBK, with KFBK. If you're listening on the iHeartRadio app, you just tap the red microphone button. Some interesting reporting out there today. What is it that the federal investigators are really looking at when it comes to Jennifer Siebel Newsom? We might have a better idea now based on a new report. We'll spell it all out for you straight ahead.
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23: From ABC News, I'm Chuck Sievertson. A federal appeals court clears the way for the Trump administration to get the immediate replacement of the slavery exhibit in Philadelphia. The city is appealing. ABC News national correspondent Stephen Portnoy.
24: Critics have said that the administration aims to whitewash and censor the site, removing the images of the beating and shooting of enslaved black men. Critics say it's offensive for the new panels to highlight George Washington's apparent discomfort with slavery and his claim in writing that his servants had a modicum of autonomy in Philadelphia.
23: The court said the new panels that would go up are full of history and acknowledge the evils of slavery. Police in Dearborn, Michigan, are investigating a shooting at a shopping mall at Fairlane Town Center. This employee at one of the stores says he heard the shots.
25: When that commotion started and gunshots, everybody panicked and started running.
23: No word from Dearborn police about casualties yet. Heat is one problem for millions today. Forecasters say there could be violent storms in the Midwest, extending to the East Coast, New York, Philly, and Baltimore into tomorrow. Defining patriotism as something more than just loving your country and pretending it's without flaws, New York City Mayor Zoran Mondani, marking America's 250th.
26: At every moment in our past, those who led through exclusion and isolation have tried to win power and enrich themselves by turning us against one another. Division is the oldest trick in politics and the cheapest. But time and again, including 250 years ago, those forces of division have been vanquished by the forces of progress.
23: Months after Belgium's diamond industry won the removal of U.S. tariffs on diamond imports, that industry gifted a giant diamond ring to President Trump. In honor of America's 250th, it contains 321 diamonds, 56 sapphires, 13 emeralds, and 6 rubies. 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
23: Hotel staffers in Houston discovered three people dead inside their room after opening the locked door with a special pass key, police say.
0: They found an approximately 40-year-old female deceased from an apparent gunshot wound, apparent self-inflicted gunshot wound. There was also a 6-year-old female and a 9-year-old male, both deceased from gunshot wounds.
23: Houston Police Lieutenant Larry Crowson says it's believed to be a murder-suicide, but investigators will have to confirm that. 4th of July holiday coincides with the first anniversary of deadly flash flooding in Texas Hill Country.
1: The flood-damaged cars and buildings have been cleared away, but the emotional healing is more complicated.
2: Some people might be like, I'm ready to process immediately. Some people aren't.
1: Jocelyn Chamara Barrera is a mental health counselor in Central Texas. Events planned for the weekend in the flood zone are meant to help.
2: Sometimes that's a lot of what people need, is just being together with other folks.
1: To celebrate the nation's birthday and remember the 137 people who died in the flood of 2025. Jim Ryan, ABC News in Dallas-Fort Worth.
23: Some of Travis Kelce's teammates on the Kansas City Chiefs and other pro athletes are expected to attend his wedding to Taylor Swift at Madison Square Garden in New York. Guest arrivals are well underway and Swifties gathered outside. A city permit gotten by the Associated Press shows that the wedding is scheduled to be underway now and could last until 4 a.m. Chuck Sievertson, ABC News.
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5: A warning about the air quality thanks to fireworks. More from Jason Nathanson.
6: The rocket's red glare and the bombs bursting in air will also mean lots of smoke and other nasty stuff in the air this 4th of July weekend. Thanks to fireworks, Southern California could see hazardous levels of particle pollution from Saturday night through Sunday, warns the South Coast Air Quality Management District. That means smoke and toxic metals hanging in the air, which could aggravate asthma and mess with people already dealing with heart and lung problems.
5: And California avocado growers want limits on Mexican imports, saying they can't compete. The California Avocado Commission released a new advocacy video yesterday calling for a seasonal tariff rate quota.
7: Growing avocados right now is really hard. We grow a perishable commodity. It's like holding a melting ice cube and saying to somebody, how much are you going to pay me for this?
5: Growers want fewer Mexican avocados allowed in during California's main harvest season, which is March through September. Those are the headlines. I'm Sharon Reardon.
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8: Look out for a metal chair southbound 5 at Cosumnes River Boulevard. It's in the number 2 lane. CHP is on the way. Eastbound Cap City is now a slow ride from T Street to American River. And in Davis, eastbound 80 is slow from Richards to Childs. CHP maximum enforcement period is in effect now through Sunday, July 5th at midnight. So you want to keep an eye on that speed and keep that down as best you can. It's a perfect ride on eastbound 80 from the split to Roseville right now. That's at the limit. And southbound 5 downtown to Elk Grove is rolling well at 12 minutes, too. Traffic on the 10s every 10 minutes, mornings and afternoons. Clark Reed, KPK News Radio, 93.1 FM, 1530 AM.
22: Now, Sacramento weather.
10: This afternoon, sunshine, high 91 to 95. Tonight, clear to partly cloudy, low 53 to 58. Saturday, plenty of sunshine with the high for Independence Day, 92 to 96. I'm AccuWeather's Andy Robb on KFBK, Sacramento's News Radio.
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29: California Post is doing some good investigative work on Jennifer Siebel Newsom and the investigation into her and her finances and what the feds might be looking for. And they've got some interesting new angles on all of this that I think shed light on what this investigation may be all about. I want to get into some of the details on a new report that they filed in a moment. Also, apparently, I want to get into this, too, at some point in this hour. The Washingtonian has a story with the headline, Inside the Food Truck Mafia Wreaking Havoc Around the National Mall. Yeah, there's a food truck mafia in Washington, D.C. We hear all about the Reflection Pool. So many media outlets obsessed with that story. Apparently, there's a big turf war with food trucks, and they're looking at potentially organized crime I mean, it's like at that level. I had no idea that it was that big of a problem, the food truck problem in Washington, D.C. So we're going to get into that. I do want to get you some contact information. We got the live line. It's open. If you want to join into the conversation, it's 916-921-1530, 800-834-1530. Text line is 51881. You can start your message with KFBK. And if you're listening on the iHeartRadio app, all you have to do is just tap the red microphone button and record your message there. We'll be playing those back throughout the day as well. From the text line on the EV market in China, we just played a clip from the top guy at Ford, and he said China is just killing it across the world, globally, in the EV market. They're just winning by a large margin in every country. And this listener writes in, China's EV market, the major issue that wasn't addressed, infrastructure. China has embraced nuclear energy. There isn't a monopoly on energy. Thank you, PG&E, for donating to Jennifer Siebel Newsom. Money well spent. People might embrace electric vehicles, this listener writes, if you could charge them wherever you are without the Easter-style hunt for charging stations or the wait. I drove an EV for a while. I wanted to try one. And so I didn't buy one because I didn't want to, you know, just jump in feet first. I wanted to test it out and see. And so I leased one and loved the car. Absolutely loved it. But the charging station is a real issue. And I understand exactly what this listener is talking about. And maybe that is it. Maybe it is an infrastructure issue that it has to do more with charging stations than anything else. And the monopoly that we have on energy, well, here in California, as we well know. So that's some of the feedback that we have received. Let's get into some of this good reporting that's going on with the California Post. They're taking a look at the investigation into Jennifer Siebel Newsom and her finances. And they spoke with some legal experts about her nonprofits and the financial relationship with her for-profit production company. Yeah, she's got a few. And these legal experts say serious questions, significant questions are being raised about whether she or these organizations were compliant with federal tax-exempt charity laws. So the federal investigators based in Sacramento, according to the California Post, now examining Siebel Newsom's nonprofits and tax matters. Part of the big problem here is political activism in the classroom, in which that could be a violation of tax law. Okay, so here's how the Post breaks it down. Siebel Newsom oversees two nonprofits, the Representation Project, which produces documentary films and educational materials, and the California Partners Project, and that focuses on gender equity initiatives. Okay, so you got the two projects. And she has two of her documentaries, Misrepresentation, Rise Up, and The Great American Lie, those are two of her documentaries, feature the governor providing political commentary, the governor of California, accompanying classroom materials, encouraging middle school, high school, and college students to participate in civic and political activism. In The Great American Lie, Governor Newsom appears five times delivering political messages. This is according to research by OpenTheBooks.com, including, "We're not bystanders in this world. We have the ability to step up and solve big problems. We've done that in the past. It's just a question of prioritization of political will." The lesson goes on to say, "Register to vote if you're not already registered. Then vote for candidates who show empathy through their support and care, their support care policies, universal health care, well-funded education, progressive taxation." This is what he's calling for. Policies that value caregiving and homemaking. So talk to a couple of experts. Here's what the experts are saying. First of all, Derek Ross. He's a California political law attorney who's cited in this article by the California Post. And he says the language is raising some significant legal concerns here. This is a direct quote from Derek Ross. "If 501c3 funds were used to draft and or distribute the curriculum language, it raises significant concerns under IRS rules governing charitable organizations," he told the Post. "Any reasonable reader will understand that candidates who support those policies means Democrats." Ross said the voter registration language also raising concerns. Goes on to say, this is a direct quote, 501c3 cannot condition registration outreach on the registrant's policy views. And he said to the IRS, that's potentially targeted partisan registration activity, which is prohibited. Now, Newsom's spokesperson, Tara Gallegos, said that the claims had nothing to do with our office and went on to say the governor's participation was in his personal capacity. These were filmed before he took office, she said. However, one more expert, Chuck Walker, cited by the California Post in their reporting. He's a retired IRS agent who specialized in tax-exempt organization compliance, said he could not comment specifically on the Siebel Newsom organizations, but said any charity encouraging support for candidates aligned with a particular political philosophy risks violating IRS rules. He goes on to say, quote, the country is very polarized and there's not much of a gray area, he told the Post. That's why they could be in trouble. That gives you an understanding of what the feds may be looking at as they investigate the finances and taxation of Governor Newsom and his wife. Let's go to the live line. Joey is joining us from Folsom on this Tuesday. Joey, thanks for calling in. What's on your mind?
3: Well, I have a few things, Sam. One is, we were just talking about Siebel Newsom investigation. It'd be nice to see some of these major players that are causing havoc, that are breaking the law, get punished.
29: I agree.
3: Now, there was a ruling the other day about, yes, you can have in mail-in ballots after the markings day, right? So say yesterday was the election day. Yes, be postmarked by yesterday. Say today, the day after, a Republican leading candidate is winning by 1,000 votes. So they say, hey, we need 1,500 votes to win. So how do we know that they're not playing the fake postage stamp game, like they make up fake IDs and all this kind of stuff, fake documents? How do we know that they're not playing that game where they're like having faced fake postal markings saying it was voted by yesterday, but it's actually today or tomorrow?
29: Joey, the short answer is we don't, and that's precisely the problem. Okay, the trust in this voting system is gone. It's not there, and for good reason. I mean, there's just way too much opportunity for corruption and fraud here. Yeah, you know, I thought, Joey, I got an interesting note from a listener yesterday, and I'm going to bring this up now on the program because you just reminded me of it with what you said. I would like to hear from anybody listening to this program. Have you ever heard of any instance in the state of California where a Democrat was leading after the first ballot count, but then a Republican came back and won after all the ballots were counted? Because I've only heard of Democrats doing that. I've only heard of Democrats coming back and winning with the late ballot count. I've never heard of it the other way around. And I'm no statistician. I'm no mathematician. I don't pretend to be. But it sounds to me like the odds of that happening, even in a deep blue state like California, would be pretty remote, wouldn't they? I mean, wouldn't you think, in one particular case, of maybe say one county that leans Republican or two counties that lean Republican that are red in California, and they do exist, you would see that take place, that transpire. But I don't recall one case of, if somebody knows of this, I'd love to hear from you. And I think that'd be really interesting to have a discussion about. Okay, I want to talk about the food truck mafia. Oh, man, this like, you know what? Would this not be a good movie? Oh, it's a real story. The Washingtonian is reporting it. It's going on in Washington, D.C. about all these food trucks around the National Mall and how apparently the people who run the food trucks are armed and there might be like a organized crime going on potentially. Well, anyway, I'll get into the details on that. Then we're going to be back with a lot more right here on The Shane Reaction. And the live line is open if you want to join us. 916-921-1530. 1-800-83-
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29: Welcome back to the Shane Reaction. My name is Sam Shane. I want to get to President Trump was talking about gas prices today. They're too high. And he's none too happy with the major retailers out there, the Chevrons and Shells. He thinks they're keeping the prices up. And he wants them to keep them, get them down. He says there's more than enough oil out there now. Anyway, I'm going to get into that in a second. Also, I'm a sucker for good writing. And if you listen to the program, you know that from time to time I'll read an editorial that I think is very well written here on the program. And I actually got something on the text line that I think is very well written. And I want to read that for you in its entirety in a moment. But I do want to talk about the truck wars or the truck mafia that's going on. Boy, what a name. What a title. Washingtonian, inside the food truck mafia wreaking havoc on the National Mall. Turf wars, food and fire hazards, $15 ice cream cones. How an organized network of unlicensed food trucks took over America's front lawn. Well, that talk about dramatic. So they've got an issue with these food trucks at the National Mall. In 2021, a food truck operator was arrested. He'd pulled out a Glock, put a bullet in the chamber during a dispute with another vendor over a parking spot. That's where this is. No surprise to park police. Here's what a spokesperson said. When we get a report of an assault on the National Mall, it's more often than not vendor-related. The agency has gotten reports of trucks hitting each other or hitting other operators who are standing in parking spaces to save them. While officers haven't been directly threatened, vendors have made derogatory comments to them and tried to intimidate the police by congregating around them. Apparently, these are all being controlled by about three different groups, and there are so many trucks surrounding the National Mall, they can't find parking spots. Food trucks. It's a huge deal. Park police have been sharing their findings about vending operations with the IRS, the FBI, and the Department of Homeland Security. It's getting to that level now. The vast majority of the problematic trucks are coming from Virginia. All, if not 95% of the food trucks can be traced back to three or four people. Okay. It's all organized, folks. It's all organized. That's what one investigator said. They own multiple trucks, 10, 15 trucks. Some trucks licensed that they own, some unlicensed. Yeah. They're going to have to crack down on that. That sounds really violent. It really does. Okay, before I read what the listener wrote, which I think is really powerful, I think it's a very well-written text into our text line, I do want to get to what President Trump had to say. He made this comment today about oil prices and gas prices. He's very troubled by how much a gallon of gas is selling all around the country, because he told reporters, you know, look, we've got enough oil moving.
13: So it's ExxonMobil, it's Chevron, it's Shell, it's BP, it's a lot of them. The gasoline or the oil prices have come down so much, and we are not seeing anything at the pump by comparison to what it should be. We should be, in my opinion, at $2.25 right now at the pump, and we're higher than that. And we are doing a big investigation on it. Yeah. They're not reducing the prices commensurate with what's happening. Look, we are sending out, think of it, 19 million barrels came out yesterday. That is a flood. That's like a gusher. It's an oil gusher. And they should be much...
29: They should be much, much lower is what they should be. That's the crux of what he had to say. This is what a listener wrote in, talking about Governor Newsom wanting to appoint an education commissioner to supersede the powers of a superintendent, a state superintendent. The superintendent, by the way, answers to the voters. The education commissioner, if this were to go through, would answer to the governor. Okay? Yeah. The deep state getting deeper, bigger. Sam, there is a glaring irony to Newsom appointing an education commissioner to ensure the unbroken indoctrination of California's youth, writes the listener. The appointment of commissioners, or commissars, has been a useful tool throughout recent world history to install a puppet within a government or institution to serve one, if not two, purposes: to hold the line where it is, or to advance the line, whatever it may be ideologically. It is this patient and purposeful incrementalism that has helped to rot our institutions from within without the public's notice. The irony is, we have not taught the true insidious nature and methods of individuals, ideologues, and movements to our students because we have stopped properly teaching history in an objective, factual way a long time ago. If we cannot identify adversarial tactics, we cannot properly and adequately defend our civilization. One of the more well-written texts I've received since I've been doing this show for more than a year now. Very well said. Highly troubling that the governor of California thinks it would be a good idea to replace the state superintendent of schools, who is an elected official who answers to the voters, to replace that individual with an education commissioner appointed by the governor. The deep state getting deeper. That's what your governor wants. When we come back, we're going to have more on what they're doing in one particular neighborhood in California to try to clean it up, and the lengths that they're going to. Pretty remarkable story. My name is Sam Shane. Thanks for being here on this Tuesday on The Shane Reaction.
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0: Independence afforded us freedom. 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
5: Governor Gavin Newsom has signed an executive order aimed at improving California's transit systems by speeding up new technology and streamlining projects. The move comes as the state budget proposes cutting public transit funding by about 23% and passenger rail funding by roughly 82%. The order directs state transportation officials to create a single statewide list of key transit projects, simplify grant tracking, and ease rules for projects on state highways. It also directs Caltrans to better coordinate bus and rail service across the state. And law enforcement agencies are stepping up enforcement against illegal street takeovers during the Independence Day weekend, with participants facing fines of up to $1,000. Drivers, organizers, and people who promote illegal street takeovers on social media can all face penalties under recently increased fines aimed at curbing the dangerous gatherings. Those are the headlines. I'm Sharon Reardon.
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29: Starting out with an injury crash, Watt and Alberta, three vehicles involved. The intersection there is blocked. An emergency crew is on the scene. Eastbound Cap City is a jam. T Street to American River. Westbound Cap City is slow and go from Exposition to E Street. And in Davis, eastbound 80 is slow ride from Richards to Capitol Avenue now. Don't forget there's a CHP maximum enforcement period through Sunday, July 5th at midnight. So you want to keep an eye on your speed and keep that down. Eastbound 80 from the split to Roseville is rolling well. That's an 11-minute drive. Traffic on the 10s every 10 minutes, mornings and afternoons. Clark Reed, KFBK News Radio, 93.1 FM, 1530 AM.
0: Now, Sacramento weather.
10: Plenty of sunshine this afternoon. High 91 to 95. Clear to partly cloudy tonight. Low 53 to 58. Plenty of sunshine around for tomorrow. The high for Independence Day, 92 to 96. I'm AccuWeather's Andy Robb on KFBK, Sacramento's News Radio.
23: ABC News, I'm Chuck Sievertson. A federal appeals court clears the way for the Trump administration to get the immediate replacement of the slavery exhibit in Philadelphia. The city's appealing. The court says the new panels that would go up are full of history and acknowledge the evils of slavery.
1: That panel allowing the Park Service to move forward with its plans includes appointees of George W. Bush, Barack Obama, and Donald Trump. The city of Philadelphia has today filed another appeal urging the court to reconsider its decision.
23: ABC News national correspondent Stephen Portnoy. Police in Dearborn, Michigan, investigating a shooting at a shopping mall at Fairlane Town Center, say two people are dead, one other is hurt. This employee at one of the stores says he heard the shots.
2: When that commotion started and gunshots, everybody panicked and started running.
23: Extreme heat's just one problem for millions today. Forecasters say there could be violent storms in the Midwest extending to the East Coast into tomorrow. This is ABC News.
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1: If you're hearing this, you should be concerned about the Asian longhorned beetle, an invasive species that's destroying our trees. 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
0: Look up, look down, look around, look up, look down, look around. In the trees and on the ground, 'cause the ALB must be found.
1: Some signs of the ALB are dime-sized holes on tree trunks, a sawdust-like material called frass, and the beetle itself, with a long black body and white spots.
0: Look up, look down, look around, look up, look down, look around. In the trees and on the ground, 'cause the ALB must be found.
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4: Welcome back to the program. My name is Sam Shane. This is the Shane Reaction. We're going to have the live line open for 9 minutes or so, something along those lines. 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If you're listening on the iHeartRadio app, all you have to do is tap on the red microphone button there, and you can record your message. So there's a lot of new information out there being floated around about devices. And I've talked about it rather extensively on this program. And I think that these quote-unquote smart devices have done a lot of damage to our children and their education. I think they've been an enormous distraction. And we're seeing now all across the world more and more countries and classrooms and individual school districts and so on banning them, taking them away, reducing the time. Restrictions are now being imposed. For good measure, I really believe that. And there's a new study out there that backs it up. But what I was really surprised about when I was reading through this study is how young some children are starting to use these devices. I had no clue. I mean, like 2 years old and younger? Can you believe this? Major new review finds screen use in the first 2 years is tied to concerning developmental and health associations. Well, yes, but who in the world gives their young baby a device? Apparently a lot more than you might think. So this research was done by a team called iAddict, funded by a charity in the United Kingdom called 1001 Critical Days Foundation. They pulled together research from dozens of different countries, thousands of families. I mean, the countries included places like United States, United Kingdom, Australia, China, Brazil, Japan, Sweden, Italy, India, and other countries. So it was pretty extensive. And they were taking a look at how screens are touching physical health, learning, sleep, emotional well-being, and the bond between the baby and the people raising the baby. And the authors of the research project wrote, "The benefit of digital screen exposure for babies is negligible." They go on to write, "While the potential risk of use of physical, cognitive, social, and emotional development, those are substantial. Both the World Health Organizations and the American Academy of Pediatrics have been discouraging routine screen time before the age of two. But this research project discovered that most families are not listening. These numbers are the kind that make a parent put down their coffee. By age two, daily screen use is nearly universal. And in one study, roughly one in 10 2-year-olds averaged around 4 hours a day at age two. That is astonishing to me. Not that kids are using it at certain ages, but at that young of age, that is, I mean, I didn't know that they were getting them. And you know what? Maybe for mom and dad, it's just a way to occupy the children. I hate to say, you know, it's like what TV was, or maybe continues to be. Plop them down in front of the TV, and there's your babysitter. You're taken care of there. I want to talk about what's going on in one particular community in Southern California, and because I think that this is a very adequate reflection of what so many communities in California have been subjected to. Emotions boiling over at a packed Venice community meeting. Residents there wanted answers. They have two supportive housing programs in their neighborhood that they say have brought in more crime, more drug activity, overdoses, safety concerns to the neighborhood. You get the picture. I mean, I'm sure you can see it in your mind right now. There's a member of the LA City Council, Tracy Park, and she talks about this, saying that future funding could be tied to whether operators improve it. I mean, they've got to make some improvements and clean it up. And residents say it's time for accountability. So I want to play for you right now just a portion of a report that was filed by Fox 11 in Los Angeles. And just think about, okay, how many neighborhoods could this apply to throughout California?
5: Councilwoman Tracy Park says she's heard the complaints for months.
6: We are going to continue to fix this and hold these people responsible for providing their own security, for ensuring that the neighborhood around these facilities
5: if they don't
6: remain safe. And you know what? Then we will start talking about walking back their future funding.
5: Business owners and residents leaving frustrated, demanding security outside facility walls and accountability.
7: It can't just be an open door. Actions need to start having consequences.
4: Yeah, they do. And not just in that neighborhood and not just in this state, but around this country. And people are really fed up. This has been going on for far too long in our state. So that's what they're dealing with in Venice, in Southern California. Let's go to Mark. He's joining us from Roseville on this Tuesday. Hi, Mark. Thanks for calling in. What's on your mind?
8: Yeah, hi, Sam. Yeah, about this no-kill rescue place.
4: Yeah.
8: It reminds me of the 1987 movie called The Running Man, with Richard Dawson and Arnold Schwarzenegger.
4: Okay, no,
8: I'm not. Did you see that movie?
4: You know, I did, and you know what? I gotta admit, Mark, I'm not a major movie buff. But it does. I mean, it does sound like it's something out of a movie when you just read the transcript in the San Francisco SF Gate has been covering this extensively out of Humboldt County.
8: Yeah, I mean, if you go back into history, General George S. Patton have done when he found that place?
4: Well, I don't know if you could say it on the radio. Patton was a tough cat, no question about it. I mean, he was a very controversial general, but some people loved him and some people despised him. But yeah, no, this is a horrific story, Mark. I don't know how this ends, and I don't know to what extent, to what degree, you know, the owner was involved in this, but this woman who buys a house next door to the property because she was concerned for 20 years that something nefarious was going on. I mean, you talk about foresight and courage for her to do what she did. I mean, what a storyline that turned out to be. All right, Mark, thank you very much. I appreciate the call. Mark, calling in from Roseville. Mr. John McGinnis is set to join us momentarily. Looking forward to our discussion straight ahead.
9: Coming up.
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0: Congress to do something.
1: I think he's absolutely correct.
0: So what is it? I mean,
1: I think actually all three. And I will say, when you look at the intent of the framers when they drafted the language in the Constitution, specifically looking at Article 4, the 14th Amendment.
0: Uh-huh.
1: The intention was, I think, very clearly not toward people illegally on U.S. soil and giving birth, but rather to the freed slaves and their offspring, right?
0: Mm-hmm, mm-hmm.
1: Nonetheless, there are two remedies, as I see it. I think Congress can change this. They can create law. Here's what I would love to see happen. If through the legislative branch of government, the Congress, created a statutory law that prohibited what has become birthright tourism.
0: Right.
1: The practice of people.
0: Spell out that specific language where people come into this country to do that.
1: For the purpose of giving birth and having the benefits of U.S. citizenship in perpetuity. Mm. Prohibit that by law. Mm. That would be challenged. That would go to the Supreme Court, and the Supreme Court would ultimately have to make a decision and say, is this violative of the 14th Amendment? I would suspect they would not reach that conclusion, that it is in compliance with the 14th Amendment because of the very specific language that was offered at the time the 14th Amendment was drafted.
0: It sounds like it would be incumbent upon the lawyers who draw up that legislation that you're mm-hmm. talking about, they make sure they get it right.
1: Absolutely get it right. And you also have to, because it would have to be able to be a provable case, right? You'd have to be able to establish evidence that could be presented to a trier of fact and a trier of law
0: mm-hmm.
1: that shows that, yes, these elements have been met, and this is exactly what these people were doing, and that's prohibited per se.
0: Well, I mean, it would move a heck of a lot faster than if you tried to get an amendment to the Constitution passed. Yeah. I mean, that's a big, big task.
1: I actually saw what the president had posited in mm-hmm. X or whatever it is now, and I agree 100%. I think that's probably the next logical step.
0: Yeah. You know what else he posted?
1: Yeah.
0: I'd like to congratulate President Xi and the great country of China on their massive birthright citizenship win.
1: Yeah, I did not see that, but I understand that. Sarcasm is a powerful message. Yeah.
0: Well, and he goes there every once in a while, right?
1: Yeah.
0: All right, let's talk a little bit about the other big ruling out of the U.S. Supreme Court, and it had to do with the transgender athletes or biological boys playing at girls' sports, however you want to characterize this. And basically said, okay, those states that decide that that's not going to be okay, you're fine.
1: Yeah.
0: You're all right.
1: Yeah.
0: But that really doesn't have a whole lot of impact on California.
1: No, because California doesn't know what it wants.
0: Yeah.
1: Honestly, I mean, our own governor has said it lacks fundamental fairness, the practice we have now. And then since that time, he has done absolutely bupkis to try to correct that.
0: Yeah, isn't that?
1: It, as I've offered before, if you just take out the sex or gender, if you want to refer to them as gender, which are not the same thing, but substitute it with age. If you have a 21-year-old college ball player that wants to go play on the under-12 Little League team in his hometown, you would never allow that. It's preposterous. But what if he identifies as under 12? Well, he doesn't get to make that decision. And I think XXXY is equally powerful as his real age.
0: Well, look, you know, given his past behavior and the way he's handled himself throughout his life and his career, I'm not surprised that Governor Newsom would say one thing and do another.
1: Yeah.
0: And what he has trying to pull off with other Democrats at the state capitol, I find to be just despicable, John. It really is to me. So it has to do with the state superintendent position, which is an elected position. The state superintendent answers to the voter.
1: Yes.
0: And now there's a Republican who apparently is doing quite well.
1: Sonia Shaw, who I proudly endorsed and supported financially, and I think she's headed to victory, very likely.
0: Right. And so as she appears to be headed to victory, he and other Democrats pull a fast one over the Capitol and propose this bill where they would replace this elected official with a commissioner.
1: Yeah.
0: Appointed by the governor.
1: Yeah. And understand, this is one of eight constitutional officers in California state government, actually addressed in Article 9, Section 2, that establishes this position as somebody who is elected. It's a nonpartisan position, by the way, elected by the voters at large. And so if you'll read the language in AB 181, it looks as though they're trying to kind of eviscerate the role and stay within the law. So there still would be a superintendent of public education, but their ability, it'd be a toothless dog, I would have to say. And I think that's a fundamental affront to the will of the voters of the state of California. It's not too dissimilar. We were talking a while back, you may recall, when Steve Hilton and Chad Bianco were looking as though they possibly could be taking both spots in the general election.
0: Yes.
1: All of a sudden, the jungle primary top two was no good. It had to change.
0: Yep.
1: I don't know if that's going to go quiet now or not.
0: No, I'll tell you what, John, this is the kind of stuff that goes on.

0: in communist countries. Yeah. I don't mean to be hyperbolic about this. I really don't. I mean, this is really scary territory when you have elected officials who are actively trying to usurp the will of the people to put their people in power.
1: Yeah.
0: This is the kind of stuff that goes on in Marxism.
1: Yeah. Yeah.
0: It really, and this is going on right here in California.
1: It is absolutely wrong. And there's not a, there's no doubt in my mind. By the way, I also have an interesting guest this afternoon, Jerry Brown, not the former governor.
0: Okay.
1: But of more interest to me, frankly, the CEO of the Sites Reservoir Project.
0: Oh.
1: And he's a tremendously bright engineer with a depth of knowledge. And this is something I desperately want to see happen.
0: Oh, man. I'll tell you what.
1: Admittedly, I know little about it, so he's going to bring us all up to speed.
0: Yeah. Please relay to him this message. If he needs somebody to come out there and help him move dirt, I'm ready to go.
1: You got a shovel, you're ready to go?
0: Oh, my. I want to. Let's get it going. Yeah. Come on.
1: Well, I think there's two things that come out of the heading of inevitability. We will have years in the state of California where we have too much precipitation.
0: Yeah.
1: And we have years in California where we have too little. Right. And there's an opportunity, I think, to mitigate the effects of both of those.
0: We need that site's reservoir now.
1: Yeah. Yeah.
0: Good luck.
1: Well, tune in.
0: That'll be a good interview.
1: Yeah.
0: John McGinnis and his show. Great interview straight ahead. And my name is Sam Shane. This is the Shane Reaction. We're back tomorrow. Hope you can join us.
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15: From ABC News, I'm Chuck Sievertson. A federal appeals court rules that the Trump administration can get an immediate replacement of the slavery exhibit in Philadelphia.
16: The panel of the Third Circuit, which is based in Philadelphia, says the new panels that would go up are full of historical context and acknowledge the evil of slavery. That panel, allowing the Park Service to move forward with its plans, includes appointees of George W. Bush, Barack Obama, and Donald Trump. The city of Philadelphia has today filed another appeal urging the court to reconsider its decision.
15: ABC's Stephen Portnoy. Police in Dearborn, Michigan say two people are dead, another one hurt, in a shooting at a shopping mall, Fairlane Town Center.
17: It appears this was not a random act of violence. It was between two parties that knew each other here at the mall, and a fight began that escalated in gunfire. It appears that both parties had firearms.
15: Dearborn Police Chief Issa Shahin. A man's charged in the Lincoln Memorial reflecting pool mess. U.S. Attorney Janine Pirro was asked by a reporter.
17: It appears this was not a...
18: Did he have any tools, or is it just his bare hands?
19: Right now, we believe it's his bare hands, both hands.
18: So does that indicate, in your belief, that it was probably damaged before, or do you believe that he...
19: Oh, he damaged it.
18: Further, but do you believe it had already been damaged before?
19: He damaged the pool.
15: Attorneys for David Hearn says that he's innocent and a scapegoat for the administration's failures. Defining patriotism as something more than just loving your country and not pretending that America is not without flaws, New York City Mayor Zoran Mondani, marking America's 250th birthday. Mondani talking about the term American exceptionalism.
20: America is exceptional because here, nothing is fixed into place. The frontier may be closed. We may have walked on the moon. But the work of fulfilling the values first enshrined in the Declaration of Independence, that work endures. And it belongs to us all.
15: He says that those try to divide Americans are using the oldest trick in politics. 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
15: Despite severe fuel shortages across Russia, President Vladimir Putin appears unbothered by Ukraine's increasing attacks on his country's oil refineries. He says the shortages are not critical and dismisses ceasefire proposals, saying the war will continue until his goals are met. Conservative politician Keiko Fujimori declared winner of the presidential runoff in Peru, dominated by people's concerns over surging crime, especially extortion by violent organized crime gangs. And Fujimori pledged to combat crime with an iron fist. In Venezuela, crews from around the world are racing against the clock to find survivors of last week's back-to-back earthquakes. International Red Cross Emergency Response Director Rafael Velasquez Garcia.
0: I was visiting a site and a golf course that has become a temporary displacement center. And what we're saying is that many people refuse to leave because they're afraid of looting and they're afraid of leaving their belongings behind.
15: Officials in Venezuela say about 40,000 people are missing. Pope Leo has been awarded the National Constitution Center's Liberty Medal, accepting the award virtually from the Vatican and mentioning America's 250th.
1: This historic anniversary presents us with the opportunity to reflect once again on the nation's founding principles in the hope that America will remain ever true to the dream that has earned it the title of Land of the Free and Home of the Brave.
15: Chuck Sievertson, ABC News.
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11: A California man has pleaded guilty to sending a false ransom note connected to the Nancy Guthrie case.
23: Derek Colella entered the guilty plea Thursday. This after the FBI announced Wednesday that while some ransom notes connected to Guthrie's disappearance were fake, others are being investigated. Colella will be sentenced September the 10th. Authorities are still looking for the mother of Today Show host Savannah Guthrie 5 months after she was reported missing from her southern Arizona home. In Phoenix, I'm Mark Mayfield.
11: California's Stop the Hate program will get $30 million in the new state budget, far less than advocates asked for. The program fights racial hate and was started during a rise in anti-Asian incidents. Governor Gavin Newsom signed the new budget just before the program's old funding was set to end. Advocates for the program claim the reduced funding will mean fewer services. A woman is on the verge of setting a record as she rose from California to Hawaii. More from Jason Nathanson.
24: A sunburnt Kelsey Fendler has been chronicling her historic journey online.
25: Day 43, becoming the first American woman to row solo from California to Hawaii.
24: She says when she started, her goal was to become the fastest woman to ever do it. But now it looks like she'll be the fastest person, beating the men's record by about a week if she lands in Hawaii by tonight as expected. Fendler's been rowing for almost a month and a half, and she'll land in Honolulu a day or two before her 32nd birthday.
25: And I want to say thank you to the people that believed in me, because I didn't for a while.
11: And California officials have stopped inspecting and cleaning boats at Lake Oroville and nearby reservoirs for invasive golden mussels. Officials say the program's too expensive and didn't work well, since mussel larvae could still enter from other lakes and rivers that aren't taking the same precautionary measures. The state plans to use UV treatment instead, which is cheaper. California is already spending $6 million to fight golden mussels. Those are the headlines. I'm Sharon Reardon.
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10: Starting with a crash, Watt at Fair Oaks, couple of vehicles over the side there. Eastbound Camp City is a jam now from T Street to Exposition. Westbound Camp City, a slow ride, 160 to American River. And now to Davis, eastbound 80 slow from Mace to Capitol Avenue. CHP's maximum enforcement period in effect until Sunday, June 5th at midnight, so keep that speed down to the limit. It's a good ride on eastbound 80 split to Roseville right now. That's an 11-minute drive. And also on southbound 99 downtown to Elk Grove, an 11-minute trip. That's at the limit. Traffic on the 10s every 10 minutes, mornings and afternoons. Clark Reed, KPK News Radio, 93.1 FM, 1530 AM.
14: Now, Sacramento weather.
26: This afternoon, sunshine, high 91 to 95. Tonight, clear to partly cloudy, low 53 to 58. Saturday, plenty of sunshine with the high for Independence Day, 92 to 96. I'm AccuWeather's Andy Robb on KFBK, Sacramento's News Radio.
14: 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Sacramento's News, Traffic and Weather Station.
2: Hey, it's John McGinnis. Thanks for tuning in today. I'm off celebrating Independence Day a day early. I hope you have a blessed, safe, and wonderful celebration of this great nation. Good afternoon and welcome aboard. Happy Wednesday to you. John McGinnis with you on KPK News Radio, 93.1 FM, 1530 AM, and live absolutely everywhere on the iHeartRadio app. Hope you're having a great day on this beautiful summer day. We got lots of things to talk about. I do want to get into the election results out of New York last night, what that means, what that portends for the future of the great country, what it means for the midterms. I'm not quite sure how to read it. I suspect that the GOP will seize the opportunity to illustrate, and I think with good reason and good foundation, the extent to which the Democratic Party is changing by embracing socialism. And it looks as though the endorsements of the leader in the House and the leader in the Senate, both New Yorkers, and their strong endorsements, the governor of New York's endorsement, were rebuffed by the voters in the Big Apple who embraced these three Democratic socialists, which just within some ideas and thoughts and assertions that I find more than a little bit concerning. So that is worthy of discussion. I want to get into that, but I also want to talk about something else that's circulating. This represents, I think, an opportunity or a case in which I appreciate what the Secretary of the Department of Food and Agriculture has done. I think it makes very, very good sense. It's wise. But I understand the limitations on the role of an agency secretary. When it comes to purse strings, the Constitution clearly gives that responsibility to the United States Congress. So the Secretary of Food and Ag has made an edict that EBT benefits, electronic benefit transfer benefits, that those are the modern version of food stamps. And there's a whole host of things to unpack on that and look at. I think there could be some vast improvements in that program by kind of going back to a prior era. But here's the here's how what this comes down. So I think it's very appropriate that the idea be asserted that if you look at people who are getting benefits for nutrition, for basic health, they use those resources for the purchase, the acquisition of legitimate food. And the idea of processed foods and high fructose corn syrup and all these other things that go into various things that are, it looks as though there's assertions I can't defend or prove the assertions that some of this stuff is engineered specifically to make those foods and beverages more addicting. But that is certainly the assertions of some. In any event, if you look at people who are having a hard time getting by and they need help, I think it's wise counsel to say you ought not spend those resources on things that are not good for your health and might not provide an advantage for getting you and your family in a better place. I see the same thing when it comes to school lunches. I don't know how that program has gotten so bad, so bloated, so big. It's gone far beyond what its initial idea was, I believe, and it's far beyond clearly the purpose of public education, to educate the youth. That's their job, to educate, not to necessarily feed. Now, they need to be fed. I understand that. And if parents can't do it, perhaps there's a way to assist with that. But to turn the school into a purveyor of food, oftentimes not the best food to be consumed, I think is a big mistake. So I think the idea, what the Secretary of Food and Ag has come up with, is a very, very good idea. It's very logical and appropriate that, yes, don't allow the purchase of candy, soda, or other junk food. Rather make it things that are really, truly healthy meals to eat and feed your family appropriately. That's good. The problem is, from a procedural perspective, is that the agency secretaries do not have that authority. It's the job of the Congress. The Secretary of Agriculture does not have the authority to impose restrictions on EBT purchases, even though it's a very good idea. Now, where this judge is that's ruled on this, where the state of mind may be there, I don't know. I have no idea. But what the judge thinks in terms of the wisdom of this decision should be absolutely irrelevant. It's whether or not it's compliant with the law. So, in fact, federal courts have explicitly ruled that the United States Drug, the Department of the USDA has exceeded its legal authority when it attempts to waive or amend Congress's strict statutory definition of eligible SNAP foods. So again, it's something that should go to Congress. And why not have the total of 535 people in the House and the Senate do what they're supposed to do, represent the best interest of their constituents, and move to impose that regulation. I think it makes all the sense in the world. In fact, in my view of the world, you would get out of that food stamp or EBT card business altogether. And for those persons who have a legitimate need for that kind of assistance, have a warehouse where they can pick up the essentials in order to nourish themselves and their dependents. And by the way, to run those warehouses would require some labor. And why not see that as an opportunity to cause people who are on the program receiving the benefit to then eventually work into where they're perhaps stocking shelves, learn how to operate a forklift, learn how to record the transactions, the purchases, because there would have to be accountability on it. But wouldn't that make better sense? So you take the undoubtedly bloated overhead out of this this concept altogether. And when I see people have the ability to buy fast food with EBT cards, well, that's not cheap. That is not cheap in the slightest. And I think it's safe to say it's generally not a healthy diet. So would it not make more sense to say, look, we will have the basics, fruits and vegetables and grains and the things you need, perhaps determine what that is. Some lean meats, protein, obviously, have that available at a warehouse distributed around throughout the region. And again, it would have to be staffed with people to work in it and cause the transactions to take place and the shelves to be stocked and all the infrastructure associated with any other business. And then it would be an entree pathway to people learning those skills and then perhaps taking them forward so they can get a traditional job and earn a livelihood and provide for themselves and their families through that option. You like that better? So in other words, I think the idea, the thought, the impetus from the secretary is a very good one. But I can understand the burden of the court to look at the lawfulness of what she did and say, no, it's an overreach. You do not have that authority. That is the job of Congress. So Congress, do your job. Do what you need to do to resolve this issue. And so oftentimes when you hear decisions from various courts, and sometimes there's no doubt about it, there are some activist judges, and what the mindset is of this particular judge, I have no idea, but it really shouldn't matter. A judge who thinks this is a very good idea would still, I think, be duty-bound to say no. With due respect, Madam Secretary, this exceeds your authority. This is the job of Congress. This is where this has to be resolved. And then you can administer the program with the blessing of Congress. And conversely, if they thought it was a horrible idea, that shouldn't bear into it either. It's where the law lies, where what the congressional authority, the constitutional authority is for secretaries to make those kinds of decisions. It's not their purview. It's the purview of the United States Congress to make those determinations as to the expenditure of resources. So it's there's a lot on this, and I think we are in a very, very interesting period of time where it's become so much more comfortable for people to accept resources from others. I don't think prior generations were as inclined to do that, and I think it's healthier when people are more inclined and oriented to stand on their own feet, to make their own life, to fend for themselves, if you will. And this whole concept, I think, has imposed a bad outcome here. And again, I look at school lunches that have gone now to school breakfasts, and I think in dinners even in some cases, even when school is not in session. Look at all of this and ask the fundamental question. Is this really serving the best purposes of the constituents, the taxpayers, the persons who get those benefits even? I don't think it's in their best interest.
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2: It's John McGinnis here. Happy Friday to you. I'm taking a day off celebrating Independence Day a bit early. I hope you're having a wonderful weekend. I look forward to chatting with you on Monday.

0: Welcome back. 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I'm John McGinnis on KBK News Radio, 93.1 FM, 1530 AM, and live absolutely everywhere in the iHeartRadio app. Obviously, return music has to do with New York. When you get to New York, and you think about the time when Frank Sinatra sang that song, and New York was a place so many people wanted to go, and I think it had been a very, very intriguing place to visit. But the Big Apple, I think, is losing very rapidly its appeal and its luster. And you look, if you watch, read the business documents, it's incredible the extent to which the financial world is fleeing New York City. They're going elsewhere, and for very good reason. And as you look at what took place last night in the Big Apple, I think there's a pretty good illustration of why that's taking place. But I do want to talk about understanding the difference between good ideas that make all the sense in the world, but they're imposed by somebody who does not have the authority to do so. And there are a couple of cases in the news right now today that illustrate precisely that notion, one of which is Brooke Rollins, the Secretary of the Department of Agriculture, the USDA. And I truly appreciate what she puts forth. I think it makes all the sense in the world. I'm at a loss to understand how anybody could possibly look at this rule, this regulation that she wants imposed, and say it's a bad idea. But I also understand what the court was dealing with when they said, no, it's a great idea. I don't know if the court believes that to be the case, but I certainly do. But I also understand that it's not within the purview of the Secretary of the Department of Agriculture. That's not their authority. The purse strings are the responsibility of Congress, and they need to get their act together. And I think this could be a blanket policy across the country. I think you would find healthier people. You would find greater respect for taxpayers' resources and an across the board better outcome if that was to take place. Now, there's another item in the news where President Trump has imposed an executive order on proof of citizenship for voting. And again, the idea of having non-citizens vote is, I think, absurdity. So reasonable steps to ensure that people who register to vote are U.S. citizens. And there was a time when you had to show a birth certificate to get your driver's license. And so by getting that driver's license, you established something that would be a historical benefit to the person who held that driver's license, proof of citizenship. And that was sufficient to meet that requirement for registering to vote. Well, that's been changed now because California and a handful of other states have done away with the citizenship requirement for driver's licenses. Why? I cannot understand, because we have reciprocity with other nations. So if you're here in this country from somewhere else and you're licensed to drive there, guess what? You're licensed to drive here. So that was a whole other issue that got to be a big deal in this state several years back, decades back now, under Senate Bill 60. It was the brainchild of Senator Gil Sadia. That was his big passionate deal. And at the time this took place, I was concerned because of what it would ultimately lead to, and it has. So again, I think the president's decision on that, his idea is well-founded, but the Constitution makes it very clear. It is actually the job of the states to set the time, manner, and place of elections and to oversee and manage the elections. But there is a proviso in the language in the Constitution that says the Congress can intervene if they have to. And unexplicitly said, but I have to believe it was on the minds of the very, very prescient framers, that would be if the states couldn't get their acts together and do the right thing. So again, Congress has the right to do that. It's not the first expectation under the Constitution, but they do have the right. They have the authority to act in that fashion. So that was overturned by a court too, and I understand why it was. I have no idea the leanings of these judges. They're appointed by Biden and Obama respectively. That doesn't mean they're wrong on the law or the process. Your thoughts, 800-834-1530. Roberta is patiently waiting in Garden Valley. Roberta, good afternoon. Welcome to the conversation. Thank you for holding on.
1: Yes, John, I know you're preaching to the choir here, but
0: yeah.
1: Yes, I've been in the store, and the person in front of me had the most expensive steaks,
0: yeah,
1: all the frozen junk food,
0: yeah,
1: on their EBT cards,
0: yeah,
1: and it just made me sick.
0: Yeah, you raise a couple of issues there. First of all, I don't know.
1: You
0: probably shop judiciously and carefully and get good values when you shop, right? That's what responsible people do. That's part of it. So you talk about the price of the meat they're buying. And then to buy junk food, well, that's that, you know, I think about it in modern times. Now, my kids are grown now. So if they needed money for something, they got cash when they were too young to fend for themselves. But I know now that same thing is done through electronic transfer. So parents will electronically send money to their kids. In fact, I heard a friend of mine talking about it recently, saying, yeah, my son was out to lunch and needed me to send him $50 so he could cover the cost of his lunch. Okay, that's a whole different set of circumstances. But I think that savvy parents in that regard would put restrictions on. Don't buy nothing but junk food, right? And so if we are the purveyor of the resources to buy that food, I think we, the taxpayers, should have a voice in how the kinds of food that those resources are spent on. But again, it has to come from Congress.
1: Absolutely. You know, when I'm a retired elderly woman and these people on EBT are eating better than I am.
0: Something wrong with that. Paying taxes. Yeah.
1: I get my blood boiling.
0: I completely understand. I can see, you know, judicious people clipping coupons and shopping for the best deals and going to the store with a lot of thought when they make their purchases, and somebody comes in with money that they didn't earn, swipe an EBT card, and walk out with whatever they want with no consideration for the cost. And that's part of it. The other part is there's so much more attention now on the junk food and the processed food, so that's not healthy either. Let's help everybody out by doing it the right way with wisdom. But again, it's got to be done by Congress. Roberta, I appreciate the call very much. Great to hear from you. We got much more to talk about. We got some other business to take care of first. We're coming right back. Don't go away.
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9: The mother and daughter who went missing after going for a hike in San Bernardino County's San Gorgonio Wilderness have been found. 41-year-old Crystal Myers and her 21-year-old daughter Alexis Martinez were hiking on the Vivian Creek Trail Thursday but didn't make it back. The Vivian Creek Trail is the shortest and steepest route to the summit of Mount San Gorgonio. The San Bernardino County Sheriff's Department tells KTLA they were not injured and walked out on their own. A new law in California that bans selling guns that can easily be turned into machine guns is being challenged by the Trump administration. Supporters of Assembly Bill 1127 claim it will help keep dangerous weapons off the streets. Opponents argue it takes away gun rights and targets popular handguns just because they could potentially be modified. And Disneyland welcomed its 1 billionth guest to the theme park today, a boy from Arizona and his family celebrating his 8th birthday. Those are the headlines. I'm Sharon Reardon.
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10: An accident northbound 99 at 80 and 50. Couple of cars over the shoulder there. In Elk Grove, a bumper northbound 99 before Elk Grove Boulevard. That's in the middle lane. In Fairfield, a four-car crash eastbound 80 before Travis. It's in the left lane. CHP on the scene with that. Eastbound Cap City is slow from J Street to Exposition. Westbound Cap City is slow ride, 160 to American River. And in Davis, eastbound 80 is a crawl now from Mace to Yolo Causeway. CHP maximum enforcement in effect from now to July 5th at midnight. Keep that speed down. Traffic on the 10s every 10 minutes, mornings and afternoons. Clark Reed, KPK News Radio, 93.1 FM, 1530 AM.
3: Now, Sacramento weather.
11: Plenty of sunshine this afternoon, high 91 to 95, clear to partly cloudy tonight, low 53 to 58. Plenty of sunshine around for tomorrow, the high for Independence Day, 92 to 96. I'm AccuWeather's Andy Robb on KFBK, Sacramento's News Radio.
12: From ABC News, I'm Chuck Sievertson. A federal appeals court rules that the Trump administration can get an immediate replacement of the slavery exhibit in Philadelphia.
13: The panel of the Third Circuit, which is based in Philadelphia, says the new panels that would go up are full of historical context and acknowledge the evil of slavery. That panel, allowing the Park Service to move forward with its plans, includes appointees of George W. Bush, Barack Obama, and Donald Trump. The city of Philadelphia has today filed another appeal urging the court to reconsider its decision.
12: ABC's Stephen Portnoy. Police in Dearborn, Michigan say two people are dead, another one hurt, in a shooting at a shopping mall, Fairlane Town Center.
14: It appears this was not a random act of violence. It was between two parties that knew each other here at the mall, and a fight began that escalated in gunfire. It appears that both parties had firearms.
12: Dearborn Police Chief Issa Shahin. A man's charged in the Lincoln Memorial reflecting pool mess. U.S. Attorney Janine Pirro was asked by a reporter.
14: It appears this was not a...
15: Did he have any tools or was it just his bare hands?
16: Right now, we believe it's his bare hands, both hands.
15: So does that indicate in your belief that it was probably damaged before, or do you believe that he...
16: Oh, he damaged it.
15: Further, but do you believe there had already been damage before?
16: He damaged the pool.
12: Attorneys for David Hearn says that he's innocent and a scapegoat for the administration's failures. Defining patriotism as something more than just loving your country and not pretending that America is not without flaws, New York City Mayor Zoran Mondani, marking America's 250th birthday. Mondani talking about the term American exceptionalism.
17: America is exceptional because here, nothing is fixed into place. The frontier may be closed. We may have walked on the moon. But the work of fulfilling the values first enshrined in the Declaration of Independence, that work endures. And it belongs to us all.
12: He says that those who try to divide Americans are using the oldest trick in politics. 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
0: Hey, it's John McGinnis. Thanks for tuning in today. I'm off celebrating Independence Day a day early. I hope you have a blessed, safe, and wonderful celebration of this great nation.

0: Welcome back. Thanks for staying on board. I'm John McGinnis on KPK News Radio, 93.1 FM, 1530 AM, and live absolutely everywhere on the iHeartRadio app. A lot of interest in this. A lot of people want to weigh in and opine regarding the use of EBT cards. Again, those are formerly known as food stamps. By the way, there's a little observation there. This sounds insensitive, and I don't mean it to be insensitive, but rather looking at the big picture. Food stamps were, you could see people in a grocery store purchasing their wares with food stamps. It was a pretty obvious transaction how it was taking place. The contemporary version is the EBT card, which looks very much like how every other purchase is made, when people are typically using a debit card or credit card. The EBT card looks very similar. Now, I understand that the cashier, the clerk, who's selling the food knows what it is, but the other patrons don't. So I understand sensitivity. You don't want to embarrass people, but it may be part of the impetus to get folks out of that lifestyle. In fact, I can tell you, I know people who grew up in families that had legitimate challenges, and as young people, they were sent to the grocery store to make food purchases for the family with food stamps, and they vowed to never, ever, ever live that lifestyle. And those people have done very well in life because that was the impetus they needed to make sure they took the course of action to ensure that they wouldn't have to live that way. So there is that. But I also think that the eyes wide open in terms of recognizing and understanding that people, I think it's safe to say, not to be judgmental. There are exceptions to every rule. There are people legitimately in need, and I certainly want to help those people. But I want to do it efficiently in a way that is beneficial to them, not something that grinds this program into bankruptcy. So there's a whole lot on this to look at, but realistically, the decision on this from the court has nothing to do with the merits and should not have. It has to do with the lawfulness, the reach of the Secretary of the Department of Agriculture. Let's get your calls, 800-834-1530. Paula is patiently waiting in Placerville. Paula, good afternoon. Welcome to the conversation. Thank you for holding on.
1: Hey, Sheriff. How you doing?
0: I'm well, thanks. How are you?
1: I am good. I am good, thank you. You know, I just wanted to comment. The lady that had called last talked about people on food stamps eating better than mm-hmm. she is, and just the negativity of it.
0: Mm-hmm.
1: It really, honestly, I want everyone out there to imagine this. You graduate from high school with the love of your life. I have no skills. We get married. He wants me to stay home. We get pregnant. After we get married, we get pregnant. He leaves me for another woman. Mm. I have no skills. I had to go on welfare and food stamps. And during that time, my mom watched my son while I went to school to become a preschool teacher mm-hmm. to take my son to work with me every day. But during that time, the government paid for my schooling. The government paid for us to eat. Yes, they did. And I appreciated it. But I will tell you something. Sometimes you need it. And sometimes you don't. And yes, I am sure there are a lot of people who abuse the system.
0: Sure.
1: But this is what I would like to say. Where is the compassion for people like me? Now I'm a homeowner. I've been married 30 years.
0: I understand. I don't think what the Secretary of Agriculture is positing, or certainly not what I'm positing, or from Roberta, the woman that called from Garden Valley. I don't think any of us are suggesting that there shouldn't be compassion for people. Your scenario, I think, is a classic example of somebody who needed help, and I'm happy it worked out for you. But let's stay in your example. Would your purposes be better served if you're young and don't have the best judgment yet necessarily? You haven't formulated wise decisions in terms of shopping. And if you're going to the grocery store with an EBT card and buying chips and sodas and all the junk food and perhaps not being motivated to shop for the best values. So my view of the world is restrict that. I think that's absolutely appropriate to restrict the purchases that can be made.
1: I totally agree.
0: Okay.
1: I totally agree with you. My reason to call about compassion is this. You know, you can tell on the checker's face whenever somebody's using EBT.
0: Mm.
1: They get impatient. They get rude. And it makes people feel really bad. I remember paying with food stamps. I was humiliated.
0: Yeah.
1: People behind rolling their eyes, you know, the checker rolling her eyes. I walked out feeling like a dirt bag, knowing I was not a dirt bag.
0: Yeah, yeah, and I understand that, but none of these things are mutually exclusive. In other words, you can have compassion, and you can have restrictions on what kind of purchases can be made with that benefit. And again, in my view of the world, you'd have warehouses strategically placed where people can go, assuming they have transportation. If not, there could be other accommodations made. But actually, so rather than going to a traditional store, grocery store, you go to a warehouse, you get the basic essentials so they can feed themselves and their families. And perhaps, as I say, get into the program where they're actually helping to run that facility and then take the skills they learn there and wind up checking groceries at a conventional grocery store. I think there's a whole lot better way to do this, and nothing that I've heard from anybody, including the Secretary of Agriculture, expresses to me a void of compassion for people in need. Not at all, but there's still an element of wisdom, and I would submit that your experience where you were embarrassed by that might possibly be a part of why you've gotten out of that. Maybe that was a part of what gave you the impetus to live a little bit better life. So I appreciate the call very much, Paula. We got a break, get more calls in, but I do appreciate the call. I appreciate it. Let's check in with Pamela, patiently waiting in Sacramento. Pamela, good afternoon. Welcome to the conversation. Great to hear from you.
2: Good afternoon, Sheriff. Long time.
0: Yeah.
2: The relationship between people and food is complex, but the relationship between people and poor food choices is a minefield. And while I appreciate that the purse strings by law belong to Congress, Congress isn't in a position to be knowledgeable about this. And honestly, with respect to congressmen and women, they don't have a pathway to a sound decision due to the massive food industrial complex. There's a reason why people pick for poor food choices. There's a driver there, and that's we could do an entire show on that alone. But
0: it's still a double-edged sword. I mean, if you look at Article 1 of the Constitution, specifically, I think it's Section 8, probably around Clause 1, that is the spending clause of the Constitution. That's where the authority rests. So what about having the Secretary of Agriculture, who has expertise in this area, and I think actually has done a very, very good job. I'm impressed with her. Why not have her go to Congress and persuade them to make the modifications she wants to make, which would make this a legal course of action? And then we could all enjoy the benefits of that. I do want to see people, especially young children who have done nothing wrong. I want to see them get the basics in nutrition that they need. But the way we do this, I think, looks very much, in all honesty, Pamela, as a recipe for disaster.
2: Sheriff, you're positing, respectfully saying this, you're saying that a speech by the Secretary of Agriculture is going to outweigh the massive amount of dollars, especially in a year of midterms, the massive amount of dollars that will come to congressmen to not vote in the way that you're suggesting.
0: I understand what you're saying, and it's a tough one. It really is tough, but these are our representatives, and we have to comply. They've all taken an oath to the Constitution. So imagine this, if we have another Secretary of Agriculture that's appointed in a subsequent administration, and they want to change things, and they could be even worse than they are now. I wouldn't want to see that happen, right? That's where Congress has to do their job to exercise their authority over the spending clause and do what's expected of them. And so that if we comply with the Constitution, there are always going to be challenges along the way. God knows I've had to deal with them myself, but in the final scenario, the grand scheme of things, I really truly think it's how it's supposed to work, how it's expected to work, how it shall work. And we're going to have to make modifications until we can get it to a lawful way of doing business. So great
2: Final
0: to hear from
2: comment. You. The costs of printing and mailing those paper food stamps from long ago became outrageous, and the food stamps were easily bartered. So I understand the element of, citing a teeny dose of shame that you were introducing, but...

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9: It's John McGinnis here. Happy Friday to you. I'm taking a day off celebrating Independence Day a bit early. I hope you're having a wonderful weekend. I look forward to chatting with you on Monday.

0: Welcome back. 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I'm John McGinnis on KBK News Radio, 93.1 FM, 1530 AM, and live absolutely everywhere on the iHeartRadio app. It's interesting. We are a constitutional republic, so we get our authority. Our government is established through the language in the United States Constitution. So just because you don't like something, you cannot just upend and change the Constitution. It has to be respected. There has to be compliance. And I can tell you, there have been many occasions where the Fourth Amendment was a pesky problem in terms of finding a person who is a horrible threat to public safety. But you have to respect the Constitution and their rights to privacy until and unless you can actually get a warrant or consent to search their place of residence, their effects, and do what you have to do to get justice. That's a tremendously high standard, a high goal, a great objective to protect public. But you have to do it in compliance with the Constitution. Now, to clarify, there's statutory law that does very precisely establish what the Secretary of Agriculture has by way of authority to prescribe exact procedures for card delivery, controls, and other technical design to ensure accountability. But when it comes to the spending, what the EBT cards can be used in terms of expenditures, that is the job of Congress. Your thoughts, 800-834-1530. Let's check in with Kevin, patiently waiting in Sacramento. Kevin, good afternoon. Welcome to the conversation. Thanks for holding on.
1: Yeah, thanks, Sheriff.
0: You bet.
1: Since the public pays, I believe, for EBT, I think 75% to 90% ought to be healthy food. It could be fruits and vegetables.
0: Yeah.
1: And if we don't, and you might have already said this before, and if you didn't, I apologize for saying that you did. The secondary effect on this is these folks eating all this junk food. Yeah. Is going to be bad for them.
0: Exactly.
1: And they're going to need medical attention years down the road, and we're going to have to pay for that.
0: Yeah. Yeah. I had not explicitly made that point. But the first part, yes, is bad for them. They're not going to thrive, right? So as you look at this, and I know there's an assertion that it lacks compassion to impose these restrictions. I don't believe it does. In fact, I say there may be a lack of compassion.

0: compassion or at least awareness of totality of effect if you allow people to buy junk food. And I hate to say it because I know many people, like the woman that called from Placerville who had a very rough break in life and needed help. That's I get that and I understand it. But I think it's safe to believe, to infer, that many people who need this level of help have probably made some bad decisions, and maybe they're not blessed with a good exposure to a good guide to learn how to make better decisions. That could be a part of this too, right? But the idea is saying this is a good idea, and I absolutely positively believe it is, but we have to respect the rule of law and get the Congress to get off the dime and do what's supposed to be done. I appreciate what the Secretary of Agriculture has done. I wish she'd take the message to Congress and get the majority of them to agree and change this. And by look at the embarrassment that can be imposed on members of Congress who reject this, because I think it's very difficult to argue against the common sense and decency, and I think you would agree, compassion that's embodied in doing the right thing with this.
1: Yeah, exactly, Sheriff.
0: Yeah. I appreciate the call, sir, and we are out of time, so you're going to be the last thought of the day. Hopefully we get more calls in next time.
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14: In 1995, a college student disappeared on a trip across the USA.
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18: The mother and daughter who went missing after going for a hike in San Bernardino County's San Gorgonio Wilderness have been found. 41-year-old Crystal Myers and her 21-year-old daughter, Alexis Martinez, were hiking on the Vivian Creek Trail Thursday but didn't make it back.
17: Police in Dearborn, Michigan, updating their investigation of a shooting at a shopping mall, Berlin Town Center. Police Chief Isa Shahin says the two people are dead, another one hurt.
18: The shooting was not a random act of violence. A new law in California that bans selling guns that can easily be turned into machine guns is being challenged by the Trump administration.
17: Charged in the Lincoln Memorial Reflecting Pool mess.
18: Claim it will help attorneys for David Hearn say that he's innocent and a scapegoat for the administration's failures. Takes away gun rights and
17: Travis Kelce Taylor Swift wedding at New York's Madison Square Garden is apparently underway,
18: and Disneyland welcomed its 1 billion guests to the theme park today.
17: This is ABC
18: a boy
17: News.
18: From Arizona and his family celebrating his 8th birthday. Those are the headlines. I'm Sharon Reardon.
2: Now, Sacramento traffic.
19: Starting with a crash in Fairfield, eastbound 80 before Travis. Four vehicles over the side there. It's a jam, though, from Sassoon Parkway. In Vacaville, eastbound 80 before Alamo Drive, there's a crash over the shoulder. Eastbound Cap City, slow and go. End Street to Exposition now. And on westbound Cap City, it's a crawl from Arden Way to American River. Out of Davis, eastbound 80 is a slow ride from Mace to Capitol Avenue. CHP maximum enforcement through Sunday night at midnight, so keep that speed down. Traffic on the 10s every 10 minutes, mornings and afternoons. Clark Reed, KFBK News Radio, 93.1. 1 FM, 1530 AM.
2: Now, Sacramento weather.
20: Plenty of sunshine this afternoon, high 91 to 95, clear to partly cloudy tonight, low 53 to 58. Plenty of sunshine around for tomorrow, the high for Independence Day, 92 to 96. I'm AccuWeather's Andy Robb on KFBK, Sacramento's News Radio.
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16: When they gathered on the banks of the Delaware in Philadelphia 250 years ago, the representatives of 13 British colonies made a solemn vow. Casting off the bonds that tied them to the crown, they declared the equality of men and cited God-given rights to life, liberty, and the pursuit of happiness. Above their signatures, the new nation's founders pledged to one another their lives, their fortunes, and their sacred honor. But they didn't just do it for themselves. Their ethics of service and sacrifice would be passed from generation to generation, carried forward by American citizens and by soldiers, sailors, airmen, marines, guardians, and Coast Guardsmen. As we celebrate our nation's birthday, we honor those who've maintained the pledge. This is America 250, the hero next door. I'm Stephen Portnoy in Washington with ABC News Chief Global Affairs Anchor Martha Raddatz, author of the new book, The Hero Next Door, Stories of Patriotism and Purpose. We're going to spend this hour talking about the men and women that you profiled, Martha, what has given them purpose and inspired their service. Martha Raddatz, thank you for being with us.
24: It's great to be with you, Steve, and especially on this occasion.
16: Martha, you've been a reporter here at ABC News since 1999. You've covered every conflict since the late 1990s, traveled to every war zone. Tell us how you came to write this book.
24: I think what my major motivator was is that I have known some of these people for so long. And this generation, this 9/11 generation of our military, is one that deserves the honor and the respect of our citizens, just as the greatest generation did. But the people I write about, men and women who have gone on to do remarkable things to maintain their service, to find purpose in their lives, are still doing what we all kind of forgot about. And also at a time in our country when people see so many divisions, these service members can help bring our nation together. They should be honored for the purest form of service. They are volunteers, and they are willing to fight and die for our country. That may sound like a cliche, but it is deeply meaningful to me, and I want all Americans to get to know some of these heroes next door.
16: In the introduction of this wonderful book, you write of an experience you had at Normandy, talking about the greatest generation. You were with some service members who had an encounter with an older veteran. Tell us what happened.
24: That was one of the most moving days of my life. I had obviously been very interested in military history, but I had not been to Normandy. And there's something called an army staff ride, when an army historian takes a group of people to a battlefield. So I was asked by General Carter Ham, who I knew and was a head of European command at the time, if I wanted to join. And it was a group of veterans, young and old. And when the sun was setting, we went up to the American cemetery, very solemn. The group, again, was with me out of uniform. There was a young man next to me. The protocol people from the cemetery wanted him to help lower the flag, and we're just going through the protocols and showing him the flag, and I caught out of the corner of my eye an older man, and he had one of those big hats on of pride, you know, a big black baseball cap that said Korean War veteran in big gold letters, and he was eyeing our group, like, who are these people? And he was especially looking at the young man next to me. And he finally came over, sort of angry and, you know, annoyed by the whole thing. And he put his finger in that young man's chest and said, "Don't you know how to fold an American flag, young man?" And the young man in, you know, khaki pants and a checkered shirt, looking like an American college kid, just looked at him and said, "Yes, I do, sir." And then there was this quiet moment. And General Ham walked over and said to the Korean War veteran, "Sir, I am General Carter Ham, and I am pleased to introduce you to," as he pointed to the young man standing looking a bit scared himself, I'd like to introduce you to Sal Giunta, who has just been nominated by President Obama to receive the Medal of Honor. There was dead silence at that moment. And then the Korean War veteran straightened up, raised his hand in a salute to Sal Giunta, and said, "Whoa." And Sal Giunta looked at him, saluted, and said, "We owe our freedom to you." They then asked the older veteran to help lower the flag. So I'm standing there at the American Cemetery, right by Normandy Beach, with a Korean War veteran, with an Iraq War veteran, that was General Ham, that's how I knew him, and Sal Giunta, who was the first living Medal of Honor recipient for the wars in Iraq and Afghanistan. And I've thought about that a lot. And I've thought, that poor old Korean War veteran, he would have had no idea who Sal Giunta was or the remarkable things, heroic things he did in Afghanistan and saving so many. So I smiled when I thought about it and thought, none of us would know. And we should. And that's, to me, set the scene for the whole book.
7: The title of your book, The Hero Next Door, you must have given that word hero a lot of thought over the decades that you've been covering the U.S. military. You tell the story in your book of a man named Josh Webster, a pararescue jumper who leapt out of an Air Force helicopter to save the life of an Army captain in the middle of a firefight in Afghanistan. That is certainly a heroic act. But I want to ask you, because some in the country might argue that the word hero is overused. But
24: I would.
7: All right. How do you define it?
24: I would define it as people who rise to the moment, put the best of themselves out there for others. And there is not a single person in this book who would ever call themselves a hero. In fact, they were all very squeamish about being in the book, including Josh Webster and all of them. It's not me, it's the other guy. Sal Giunta the same way. I am not a hero. I am not a hero. It's the mantra I heard again and again. They're embarrassed by that title. But I think they finally agreed for the same reason I wrote the book. You know, we're just talking about now is it's hard to spot a hero.
7: In fact, Martha, you have a beautiful line about that in the book.
24: I say, and fully believe this, the one sure way to spot a hero may be to look for ones who insist they are not.
7: When we come back, Martha Raddatz will tell us of a soldier injured at the Pentagon on 9/11 who helped hunt down Osama bin Laden. America 250, The Hero Next Door, an ABC News radio special continues in a moment.
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1: Welcome back to our special tribute to The Hero Next Door. I'm Stephen Portnoy in Washington with ABC News Chief Global Affairs Anchor Martha Raddatz, author of the new book, The Hero Next Door, Stories of Patriotism and Purpose. Martha, we've noted that you began your coverage of global affairs here at ABC just a couple of years before 9/11. Tell us the story of Navy Lieutenant Kevin Schaefer.
2: I first met Kevin Schaefer in 2021 because I went to the 20th anniversary of 9/11. And on that day, I looked out at the people who were in attendance. I'd been many years before to that memorial, but the 20th was much larger. There were far more people. And I know in the area where they seated the survivors or relatives of those who had died. And I saw two men, and one of them had his arm on the shoulder of the other man. And it was clearly a very emotional moment for them. I could just see their backs. I took a picture of the two of them. And after the memorial ceremony ended, I didn't want to bother them. I didn't want to break up that moment. But I introduced myself and said, "Gentlemen, I just want to show you this picture. I thought it was very moving. Would you like me to send it to you?" And they both did, and I sent the picture, and they were kind. I did not know at that time what they had been through. And then several years later, I got a call out of nowhere from the CIA Public Affairs. And I had dealt with them before, of course. Tammy Thorpe said to me, "We have someone who wants to do an interview with you. His name is Kevin Schaefer. He was a Navy lieutenant. He told me he met you on the 20th anniversary, was reminded of the photo. And she told me his story, which, if there is anyone who tells the story of 9/11, it is Kevin." Kevin Schaefer, by then, Navy lieutenant, was in the Navy command center that morning. They basically gather information. They watch what's happening in the world. It is a small, bustling area in the Pentagon. He was in that Navy command center with the people he had worked with for years, all his closest friends near him in cubicles. They watched the second plane hit.
3: Oh my God! When we saw the second aircraft hit, very distinctly, I remember hearing some audible gasps throughout our command center space.
2: At that point, people were calling their homes, their families. His wife, Kevin's wife, was away in Boston. She also was in the Navy. And then at 9:37 a.m., that plane tore through the outer rings of the Pentagon. They never imagined it would hit the Pentagon with such enormous force and exploding, basically, the Navy command center.
4: "Our belief at the moment is that an aircraft has crashed into either the courtyard itself or into that particular side of the building."
3: I felt the blast, the initial blast felt like it came from behind me, and it threw me to the ground. I knew I was on fire, badly burned, and everything around me had been blown to bits and was in flames.
2: Those rings of the Pentagon, Steve, as you know, there's A, B, C, D, E rings. The plane goes through the E ring. Kevin was in near the C ring. And the nose of the plane essentially stopped just before it hit that.
3: I remember being on the ground, putting myself out, extinguishing the flames, putting my hands over my head, kind of feeling them slick. I think what was probably being doused with jet fuel and debris and things, and really no one around me, left around me.
2: Kevin was the only survivor in his area around there from his team. He managed to crawl out through an opening that had been blasted in one of the rings.
3: And as I rushed across that space to the daylight that was shining through a freshly blown out hole, and I crossed the threshold from the carnage behind me to relative safety in front of me.
2: And when he crawled out, he was met there by Steve Workman, an Army staff sergeant who went looking for survivors. He'd been on a floor nearby, but not on the same floor, and ran towards the flames to see who he could help.
3: He found himself there just as I was walking through that threshold, and our eyes met and for a brief moment, and I called out to him, screamed out to him as best I could, "I need help, get me some help."
2: He felt as if he was melting. He could not see anything. He could not hear anything because of the sound of the explosion. But those two men, Steve Workman and Kevin Schaefer, looked each other in the eye, and Kevin said, "Don't let me die." And Steve Workman said, "I got you, buddy."
3: He took me and laid me onto a maintenance cart, and we were off seeking aid. One morning in October, succumbed to my injuries and flatlined twice. But they brought me back each time, and I bounced back stronger, but they really had to introduce some novel techniques to break down the infection in my lungs and fight them off with what they essentially used, live maggots that they had bred in laboratories to be sterile to eat the infections off my arms.
2: So you had live maggots on your arms?
3: Indeed.
2: Eating the infection. It worked?
3: Indeed, it worked. It saved my arms.
1: He was awarded the Purple Heart. For saving him, Steve Workman received the Soldier's Medal for Valor, and the two have remained friends.
2: What happened next, and this is why the CIA called me, is that Kevin, like so many, needed to find purpose. He joined the 9/11 Commission. He wanted his voice, the voice of a survivor, to be heard on that commission and fought to be on that commission. They initially dismissed him as having no experience. But then what he went on to do was the big secret. He went on to work at the CIA. He wanted to help find terrorists, and he ended up on the team that had found bin Laden.
3: I thought it was possibly one of the reasons why I had made it through, that I wanted to serve and learn the lessons of 9/11 to help prevent another 9/11, help secure this country.
2: So for these years, as they were hunting him down, as the famous story of the courier, and tracking him any way they could, Kevin Schaefer worked every single day in secret. His friend Steve Workman knew he worked at the agency, but didn't know what he did, and Kevin Schaefer couldn't really talk about that. But Kevin Schaefer, who had been on that ship that first launched missiles into what they thought were Osama bin Laden's hideouts, who was wounded severely by Osama bin Laden's horrible, horrible attacks, and lost so many friends that day, was there at the CIA, watching in real time as that raid happened that killed bin Laden.
3: When that first helicopter kind of spun and performed a controlled but hard landing inside the compound, I think everyone's heart stopped.
2: And the mood in that room was just
3: tense. You could hear a pin drop. We heard the initial call out, "Jackpot Geronimo," in the space, and that was met with a bit of jubilation that lasted for only a matter of seconds, because everyone then was really intently focused on the evacuation, getting them out.
1: And after it was over, and he knew for sure that the U.S. had gotten that man, he called Steve Workman.
2: The man who had saved his life.
3: Who I knew was an early to bed and early to rise kind of person. And I gave him a call, probably woke him up, and said, "Hey, turn on the TV. There's some news that's going to be breaking."
5: "The United States has conducted an operation that killed Osama bin Laden, the leader of Al-Qaeda."
2: You watched President Obama at home with your wife?
3: I did. She was holding my hand, and we didn't say a word. We just digested the moment and thought over the last 10 years at the time, all that we'd been through, all that we collectively had gone through. For me, just thinking about the great effort that many, many, many people put in to get to that moment, and just being thankful to be a part of it.
1: What is Kevin Schaefer doing now?
2: Kevin Schaefer is out in San Diego. He does volunteer work. He's done things for organizations that raise money for veterans. And he tells his story. He has finally wanted to really talk about this and what he did, and found purpose. It is extremely emotional for this man to talk, and you can understand why.
1: When we come back, we'll tell you the harrowing story of the fighter pilot they called Wingnut, and the call he heard over the radio, "Dude, you've got a bomb hanging off your wing." You're not going to want to miss that. With Martha Raddatz, I'm Stephen Portnoy in Washington, and you're listening to an ABC News radio special, America 250, The Hero Next Door. Stay with us.
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14: The owner of a pet labradoodle killed by an LAPD officer suing the city, Tammy Trujillo reports.
15: Marie Marseille says the department violated its own use of force policy against animals when one of the officers shot Jameson last month in Canoga Park. The officers were responding to a noisy party celebrating the Knicks NBA championship. She says they didn't give her a chance to try to calm down or quiet Jameson before firing multiple shots at the dog, who was wearing a Knicks jersey. The department won't comment on pending litigation, but LAPD Chief McDonald has vowed to conduct a full investigation into the shooting.
14: And expect more boat patrols and safety checks this 4th of July weekend as California cracks down on boating under the influence. The state's taking part in a national safety campaign called Operation Dry Water. It launched today and runs through Sunday. Those are the headlines. I'm Sharon Reardon.
13: Now, Sacramento traffic.
16: An accident in Fairfield, eastbound 80 before Travis. Four vehicles over the shoulder now, but it is a jam from Highway 12 eastbound. In Vacaville, a single car crash eastbound 80 before Alamo. That's over the side. Eastbound Cap City, a jam from N Street to Exposition. And on westbound Cap City, it's a crawl from Arden Way to American River. In Davis, eastbound 80, a slow ride from Mace to Capitol Avenue. Maximum enforcement CHP period continuing through Sunday, July 5th at midnight. Keep that speed down. Traffic on the 10s every 10 minutes, mornings and afternoons. Clark Reed, KPK News Radio, 93.1 FM, 1530 AM.
13: Now, Sacramento weather.
17: This afternoon, sunshine, high 91 to 95. Tonight, clear to partly cloudy, low 53 to 58. Saturday, plenty of sunshine with the high for Independence Day, 92 to 96. I'm AccuWeather's Andy Robb on KFBK, Sacramento's News Radio.
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23: ABC News, I'm Dave Packer. Millions getting ready to celebrate America's 250th birthday.
24: In New York City, the iconic Times Square ball dropping in July for the first time in its history to mark the big birthday. The ball dropping at midnight in every U.S. time zone. And in the water along Manhattan, tall ships sailing down the East River ahead of a major maritime celebration this weekend. Large crowds expected to gather on the city's waterfront.
23: ABC's Rena Roy, and tonight, President Trump to speak at Mount Rushmore. A deadly shooting at a Dearborn, Michigan shopping mall. Police say an altercation erupting into gunfire. Two people shot and killed. In the streets of Tehran, the start of a days-long funeral for Iran's late Supreme Leader Ayatollah Ali Khamenei, killed in the opening hours of the U.S.-Israeli war with Iran. A stream of black SUVs outside of New York's Madison Square Garden. No confirmation yet from the camps of Taylor Swift or Travis Kelce that this is their wedding. This is ABC News.

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1: If you're just joining us, we've been speaking this hour with ABC News Chief Global Affairs Anchor Martha Raddatz about just some of the remarkable men and women in her new book, The Hero Next Door, Stories of Patriotism and Purpose. I want to ask you now, Martha, about one of the most bracing moments in your book, the story of a Navy fighter pilot who they call Wingnut. You wrote of him, "I've met a lot of pilots over the years, but I've never met a pilot who loves flying more than Charles Wickware."
2: Charles Wingnut, call sign Wickware.
3: You know, we didn't sign up for this job to be in a 100% risk-free zone. So for us to come out here and execute this mission for our country and for our families back home, that is falls within the, you know, well-accepted risk in my book.
2: Charles was infatuated with flying from the moment he was a little kid. His parents are artists. I don't want to kind of stereotype here, but I don't ever really think of two artists raising a fighter pilot. It is a very, his parents, I've met his parents, they're lovely. His dad, although was in the Navy, and he was a draftsman at the time when he served, they took Charles out on what's called a dependence day, and they get to stand on the carrier, and they do an air show for him. Charles was seven. He still remembers sitting on top of his dad's shoulders when these fighter jets, and it was a Tomcats then, it was F-14s, flew overhead. Charles said he remembers thinking, "Are there people in those airplanes?" And his dad said, "Yeah, and they're awesome." And Charles said, "That's what I want to do." And that was it.
1: Now, you met him first in 2016 while on a visit to the USS Truman, the aircraft carrier.
2: I did, and we were out there where they had just begun bombing ISIS in Syria.
3: While you're doing it, you don't realize how amped up you are. You know, your body's flooded with adrenaline. But really, all the years of training that it took to get to this point, which I would argue is equivalent to a college degree to be able to get us to this point, if not longer, you are so focused during that brief 15 to 18 seconds.
1: Now, tell me about the harrowing mission that Wingnut flew over Syria in 2016.
2: One of the things that about these fighter pilots and that I try to bring to life is exactly how harrowing every mission is. So Charles had become really one of a star fighter pilots along with John Hiltz. Of course, he became a Blue Angel. But on that day, Charles did a bombing run and felt one of his bombs drop and the other felt like it was still in the aircraft. The aircraft started vibrating. Mm. It didn't say it had dropped, and he'd gotten notifications on his cockpit that something was wrong, that it hadn't engaged, that it hadn't dropped.
3: Unless you're looking at your wing, you won't see it come off. You get a pretty significant thud as you release, you know, a 500,000 or 2,000-pound weapon.
2: So he has a massive live bomb on the wing of his aircraft that he flew out to the carrier because he couldn't really see it from the cockpit. You know, it's a small cockpit. It's not like you can open the windows and check the bomb on your wing. So flew back out over the carrier, flew low, and heard from them like, "Whoa, dude, you've got a bomb hanging on your wing." And not just hanging, but half of it was hanging, meaning it could drop at any time. So he goes out back over the ocean, away from the carrier. They certainly don't want him landing on a carrier with a bomb that's dragging off the wing. Charles is very cool. He too is an artist, so he's kind of like, okay, I'll just find my zen moment. Goes over to an area out in the ocean to drop it. It won't fall. No matter what he tried, rocking the aircraft, doing whatever he could, that bomb would not come off the wing. So he had to land. So they sent him to Kuwait, and the entire time he's thinking, I don't know if I land, this thing's going to explode. He said he flew over once and he saw the hazmat crews out there, and he's like, well, that'll not work. If I land, everybody's going to blow up. So just this incredible mission to try to land this fighter jet with this live bomb hanging halfway down. He lands. He's like, he said he kind of squeezed his eyes shut, hoping that everything was okay. When he finally came to a skidding stop, that bomb was inches off of the runway and inches away from not only Charles's death, but probably everybody around him. but it was a harrowing. And of course, he tells it now as if it's just another day at the office, right? Although he is a little bit, yeah, that was one of the scariest things. And it's not one of those things you think is really scary because you can't even imagine that scenario that there is going to be a bomb hanging halfway down. But the great thing about it is, this is the Navy, he said. About an hour later, they said, hey, Charles, we got a couple of more missions for you to do. So can you come back to the carrier? We'll give you another jet.
1: Now to the story of the Arciaga family of Midland, Texas, a military family through and through, four children, one girl, three boys, each of them signed up to serve. And Martha, you've come to know this family extremely well.
2: I think I've known them the longest. I met them about a year or so after they lost their son, Robert. But I started getting to know them when I wrote a book about that battle in 2007 and wrote about Robert Arciaga. He was one of eight soldiers who was killed that day, the largest loss of life since Vietnam in one day.
1: This was a siege in Sadr City in 2004. You wrote about it in your book, The Long Road Home. Tell us about what happened to Robert.
2: The story of Robert I wrote about in the book and those others who were lost. He was in the back of a truck. None of the men in the truck had seen combat before. They had just turned onto a street they knew as Route Copper when they heard the snap of an AK-47 somewhere behind them. Then gunshots from the rooftops, followed by a searing barrage of gunfire all around them. The Americans returned fire and the convoy kept moving forward. Then came a rocket-propelled grenade that landed in the place between the two vehicles, narrowly missing both. Another turn, and they found their way blocked by a makeshift barricade of car parts, refrigerators, metal bed frames, and burning tires. The 16 men in the back of that truck were shooting in every direction, with very little idea of what was going on. The sound of the incoming fire was deafening. Every soldier in the back of that truck would be wounded by the time the firefight was over and the truck was turned around and heading back to base.
1: Robert and seven of his fellow soldiers died in that siege of Sadr City, and the loss of their brother Robert hit the Arciaga siblings incredibly hard in 2004. But there would be more loss, and it offers important reminders for us all about what too many American military families endure. We'll have that part of the story in a moment, as our ABC News radio special, America 250, The Hero Next Door, continues.
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0: because it's in my heart. It can only help to be reminded that there are many among us who hold their love of country so dear, whatever their politics, that they are willing to fight and die for it. Those people deserve our respect and gratitude, and maybe they will remind us that we can all do better if we think in terms of our own missions, the small and large ways we might work to better our communities, our fellow citizens, and our country.
1: 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With Martha Raddatz, I'm Stephen Portnoy in Washington, and you've been listening to a special presentation from ABC News.
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12: Naturally, it's in the coffee bean and in chocolate and tea, but it's also added artificially in things like soda. 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It's blocking that adenosine. You're going to feel alert and awake. It's got that adrenaline going, and it's rewarding you with the dopamine. I mentioned the vicious cycle, the inevitable crash.
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12: 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Eventually, it's going to affect your sleep patterns. All right, how about some health benefits?
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12: Nice.
13: Yeah.
11: For the entire caffeine episode and everything else in the Stuff You Should